And you just heard the GRP All-Star Big Band with Blue Miles. Thanks for tuning in to Jazz for the Soul here on WFNULP 94.1 FM in St. Paul, Frogtown Community Radio, streaming online at WFNU.org. Jazz for the Soul is where I share jazz that moves my soul in hopes that will move your soul as well. I'm your host, Jeff Hankerson. We're going to get right back into it here tonight. This is Miles Davis with All Blues off his classic album, Kind of Blue. Enjoy.

And that was Marcus Roberts with the Duke Ellington piece, Solitude. Coming up next, it's Stan Getz with Captain Marvel.

That was Wynton Marsalis and the Lincoln Jazz Center Orchestra with Due North. That's off the album Blood on the Fields. That is a really serious album, very serious piece of artwork and music that depicts the Black experience historically in America. Can't recommend it enough. Well, coming up next, we've got the Brad Meldow Trio with Got Me Wrong. That's off the album Where Do You Start?

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We're going to head out tonight with a little more music from Joe Henderson off his album Double Rainbow. This is Portrait in Black and White. Have a great evening, a wonderful weekend, and be sure to listen to lots of jazz. Good night.

It's 57 out there and clear right now in St. Paul. This afternoon will be sunny with a high near 60 and a light northwest wind. Tonight, expect mostly clear skies with a low around 40 and a gentle west wind. Tomorrow brings mostly sunny conditions with a high near 70 and a southwest breeze. 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

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It's about us against the system. That system that kills the human spirit. We stand for something. To those dead souls inching along the freeways in their metal coffins, we

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You are persistent and focused. 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

before she left a note. From this note, I quote, "Well, you brought home those new clothes in a Goodwill bag." I said, "What's the matter, baby?" She said, "I ain't gonna have my kids in no ragtags." 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
1: 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I play great classic rock music and oldies from the 60s, 70s, and 80s. 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

done for us is to battle us against the system. That system that kills the human spirit. We stand for something. To those dead souls inching along the freeways in their metal coffins, we should.

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0: You are a miracle.
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0: You have made it this far, and there is so much more work for you to do. You are beautiful beyond words. There is no one who can take this away from you. And anyone who tries will be dismissed.

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You know your worth. You know your worth. You know your worth. You are persistent and focused. You notice the little things and find joy in things most people overlook. You build people up, and by doing so, you build yourself up. 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

0: is Democracy Now!
1: Reuters uncover efforts by elements of the federal government to probe the limits of state power in administering elections. This included investigations into the 2020 election, efforts to inspect voting machines, and investigations into voter fraud, hoping to find evidence of non-citizens voting.
0: With the November midterm elections less than 6 months away, President Trump's moving to take greater control over elections in at least 8 states. We'll speak to investigative journalist Ned Parker. He also just won a Pulitzer Prize this week for his reporting on Trump's targeting of political enemies. Then to Arizona Congressmember Adelita Grijalva. This week, she went inside 2 ICE jails.
2: This is not about safety. It is about private businesses making a ton of money off the backs of our immigrant community. As a mom of 3 kids, I don't know how else to describe the look in other moms' eyes when they don't know what's going on with their babies. It's traumatizing. Dilley has to close, but so do all the other facilities.
0: And we'll talk to an indigenous elder in Arizona where construction crews building a second border wall have destroyed a portion of a 1,000-year-old Native American archaeological site in the Sonoran Desert. Finally, to an often forgotten group of workers caught in the middle of the war on Iran. Over 20,000 seafarers who've been stranded on ships for over 2 months. All that and more coming up. Welcome to Democracy Now!, democracynow.org, The War and Peace Report. I'm Amy Goodman in Minneapolis. President Trump's insisted the ceasefire with Iran is holding after U.S. forces exchanged drone, missile, and gunfire with Iranian vessels in the Persian Gulf. U.S. Central Command said it's responding to what it called unprovoked attacks, while Iran said it had retaliated after U.S. Navy ships targeted an oil tanker in Iran's territorial waters. A spokesperson for Iran's armed forces said U.S. airstrikes hit civilian areas in southern Iran. Meanwhile, air defenses were activated in the capital, Tehran, where multiple explosions were reported overnight. In a call with ABC, President Trump described the U.S. bombings as a love tap and insisted the ceasefire is still ongoing. Iran's foreign minister, Abbas Araghchi, condemned the attacks, writing, quote, every time a diplomatic solution is on the table, the U.S. opts for a reckless military adventure, he said. Meanwhile, the United Arab Emirates says it intercepted several drones and missiles launched from Iran. A new report finds authorities in the UAE have arrested and deported up to 15,000 Pakistani workers, many of them Shia Muslims, without formal charge. New Lines magazine reports many of the workers were deported with little more than the clothes on their backs without being given the opportunity to withdraw money from banks or settle their financial affairs, even after spending years or decades working in the UAE. Meanwhile, an estimated 20,000 seafarers remain stranded in the Persian Gulf amidst the closure of the Strait of Hormuz. This is an Indian sailor who returned to India Thursday after he spent weeks trapped at an Iranian port while U.S. and Israeli missiles and drones exploded around his ship.
3: We did not have internet and there was no way to communicate with our families back home. We were quite tense and our relatives also were under a lot of duress back home. Subsequently, even getting food became difficult. Around 200 people, Indians, are still stranded there.
0: Later in the broadcast, we'll speak with representatives of 2 maritime workers' unions. An Israeli airstrike targeted an ambulance in southern Lebanon, killing a paramedic and leaving another wounded. The killing was one of 12 reported by Lebanon's health ministry Thursday, with 2 children among the dead. Meanwhile, Israel's issued forced evacuation orders to a dozen more villages in southern Lebanon. The UN warns over half of Lebanon's 5.8 million people are in need of humanitarian aid after Israeli strikes since March killed at least 2,700 people and displaced over 1 million from their homes. The Trump administration's imposed more sanctions against Cuba, ignoring warnings from the United Nations, which denounced the U.S. fuel blockade on the island as energy starvation. Secretary of State Marco Rubio said Thursday the new sanctions target an enterprise group linked to the Cuban military that oversees significant portions of Cuba's economy. Meanwhile, Brazilian President Luiz Inácio Lula da Silva met with President Trump at the White House Thursday. Lula later spoke from the Brazilian embassy in Washington, D.C., where he said Trump privately signaled he had no plans to launch a U.S. military operation on Cuba.
4: If he needs help to discuss Cuba's situation, I am at his disposal, because I heard, if the translator is right, that he said he is not thinking of invading Cuba. That was said by the interpreter, and I think it's a great sign.
0: In Mali, at least 30 people were killed in a series of attacks reportedly carried out by Al-Qaeda-affiliated fighters. This comes after armed Tuareg separatists last month joined fighters with an Al-Qaeda-linked affiliate in a massive coordinated attack on the capital Bamako, as well as four other cities across Mali. Tennessee's Republican-dominated state legislature Thursday approved a new congressional map that breaks up a decades-old district in the majority black city of Memphis into three Republican-leaning districts. Governor Bill Lee promptly signed the legislation into law. Republicans believe the new map will help their party sweep all nine of Tennessee's House seats. The legislation passed after Democratic lawmakers linked arms and walked out of the Tennessee House chamber as protesters shouted slogans including "No Jim Crow" and "Black Votes Matter." Three protesters were arrested, including Keyshawn Pearson, the brother of State Rep. Justin Pearson. This follows last week's Supreme Court ruling gutting Voting Rights Act protections for majority black districts. New York State is preparing to ban federal agents from wearing face masks as part of a sweeping package of immigration protections included in New York's budget deal announced Thursday. The measures would also prohibit state and local officials from collaborating with ICE, ban ICE from using New York jails to detain immigrants, and prohibit agents from searching hospitals, schools, and churches without a warrant signed by a judge. In response, Trump's so-called border czar, Tom Homan, threatened to flood New York and other cities and states nationwide with federal agents if they refused to collaborate with Trump's mass deportation campaign. Homan spoke Tuesday from a border security expo in Phoenix, Arizona.
5: So what's going to happen to places like New York and these other people that want to pass this ridiculous legislation not to work with us? We're going to flood the zone. You're going to see more ICE agents you ever seen before. So congratulations, because when we send these teams out there, we'll find a bad guy, most times we do, and when we find a bad guy, he's with others. Others who may not be a priority target, but they're in the country illegally. There weren't people we were looking for, but we found them during these operations. Well, guess what? They're coming too.
0: An investigation by The Guardian found during the first 7 months of Trump's return to office, federal immigration agents arrested the parents of at least 27,000 children, including thousands of U.S. citizens. Advocates have warned of a new family separation crisis that could be far worse than Trump's first term. In related news, an Arizona judge has ordered the expedited deportation of the parents of an 18-year-old with terminal cancer, who for weeks has pleaded to reunite with his mom and dad. Kemba Gonzalez was born in Chicago and has stage 4 colon cancer. He left Chicago and returned to Mexico after his parents were detained while attempting to cross back into the United States after the request for a humanitarian visa was denied. The couple hopes to reunite with their son, who doesn't have much time to live, but have been held in ICE custody since mid-April. Illinois Congressmember Delia Ramirez, who represents Chicago, advocated for Kevin's parents' hearing to be fast-tracked in order for them to return to Mexico and reunite with their son in his final moments. A series of leaked audio recordings has revealed the United States and Israel, with support of Honduras, have been involved in a scheme targeting leftist governments in Latin America. The groundbreaking investigation was led by the news outlet Diario Red and America Latina and the website HondurasGate. It exposes how former Honduran President Juan Orlando Hernandez, with the support of current Honduran conservative President Nasrias Fura, President Trump, and Argentina's right-wing leader Javier Milei, had conspired to disseminate fake news with the intention to destabilize the leftist governments of Brazil, Colombia, and Mexico. Trump pardoned Juan Orlando Hernandez in December after he was convicted of drug trafficking and sentenced to 45 years in a U.S. prison. This comes as the independent Central American outlet El Faro said Thursday the assets of two of its staff members, including a bank account, were frozen by the government of Salvadoran President Nayib Bukele. Since Bukele came to power, El Faro has published massive investigations into allegations of corruption and the Bukele administration's relation with some of El Salvador's most powerful gangs. Several of El Faro's journalists have been forced into exile due to threats and surveillance from Bukele's government. El Faro director Carlos Dada said, quote, "These are not fiscal measures. They are political measures trying to silence us," unquote. In related news, the U.S. State Department's canceled the tourist visas of several board members of Costa Rica's leading national newspaper, La Nación, over its critical coverage of Costa Rican President Rodrigo Chavez, who's a close ally of President Trump. The newspapers reported on allegations of sexual harassment and illegal campaign financing by Chavez. The UK's Health Security Agency says it's identified another suspected case of hantavirus in a British national who traveled on a luxury cruise ship hit by the virus. Three people have died since April from the hantavirus outbreak aboard the MV Andeas. Four others where confirmed cases remain hospitalized. Hantavirus infections are often fatal in humans. The disease is usually spread by rodents, though in rare cases can be transmitted among people. The World Health Organization's Director of Pandemic Preparedness tamped down concerns over a global public health emergency, saying, quote, "This is an outbreak on a ship and we do not anticipate a large epidemic," unquote. And the Shell oil companies reported its highest profits in years after Trump's war of choice against Iran sent global oil prices skyrocketing. On Thursday, Shell reported $6.9 billion in profits during the first quarter, exceeding shareholder expectations. Collectively, the six largest European fossil fuel companies reported $22 billion in profits during the first 3 months of this year. This comes as a new report by the office of Massachusetts Senator Ed Markey finds the average U.S. family with two cars can expect to pay an extra $1,750 at the pump this year compared to what they were paying before the war. Meanwhile, U.S. auto loan debt has hit a record high of nearly $1.7 trillion. On Wednesday, President Trump's senior economic advisor, Kevin Hassett, boasted to Fox Business U.S. credit card spending is through the roof.
6: In fact, I had the head of one of the big five banks in my office yesterday going through the credit card data. And just as Secretary Bessent said, credit card spending is through the roof. They're spending more on gasoline, but they're spending more on everything else, too.
0: And those are some of the headlines. This is Democracy Now!, democracynow.org, The War and Peace Report. I'm Amy Goodman in Minneapolis with Juan Gonzalez in Chicago. Hi, Juan.
7: Hi, Amy, and welcome to all of our listeners and viewers across the country and around the world.
0: Well, Juan, I'm really looking forward to seeing you Saturday night at the Music Box, the theater in Chicago, where the film about Democracy Now!, Steal the Story, Please!, is going to screen. And we'll be together doing the Q&A after with the film's directors, Tia Lesson and Carl Diehl. On to today's headlines. Tennessee's Republican-dominated state legislature has approved a new congressional map to carve up the state's only black majority district in an effort to help Tennessee Republicans secure all nine House seats. Tennessee Republican Governor Bill Lee quickly signed the bill into law. Similar efforts to rapidly redraw maps are underway across southern states following the Supreme Court's gutting of the Voting Rights Act last week. The gerrymandering is just one part of a larger Republican push to overhaul the nation's electoral system. A new investigation by Reuters details how the Trump administration is seeking to gain federal control over elections in at least eight states, using investigations, raids, and demands for access to balloting systems and voter ID records. We're joined now by Reuters investigative journalist Ned Parker. Earlier this week, he and his colleagues at Reuters won a Pulitzer Prize for documenting how President Trump has used the levers of government to punish his political enemies. Ned Parker, congratulations on the Pulitzer. We want to get to that investigative series that you did, but we want to begin with your latest investigation. It's headlined, How Trump is Moving to Control U.S. Elections, One State at a Time. Start off by just laying out how he's doing this.
1: Right. What we did in this piece is we really examined the ways that the federal government, the Trump administration, is probing the boundaries of state and local administration of elections by doing things such as the raid in Fulton County, Georgia in January, having a senior Justice Department official contact two election clerks in Missouri to see if he would, they could get access to their voting machines. We've also found out about investigations in Ohio by Homeland Security into voter fraud. So there are things across the board. The questioning of the Secretary of State's office in Nevada by the FBI about data related to the 2020 election. All of this I would describe as a probing by the federal government about what's possible, how much more they can exert power over states and localities regarding the coming election. And it's a black box, really, how far this goes. The election experts we spoke to, They really see this as a testing of the waters, and what comes next is a really an open question.
7: And Ned, President Trump has mentioned in the past trying to federalize elections, which are clearly always have been run at the state level. But what you're seeing is a state by state effort to basically go under the radar.
1: Right. Well, what we did was we documented the eight states where there have been operations. So this is everything from the raid in Fulton County, Georgia, ongoing federal investigations in Arizona into the 2020 election, a similar effort in Nevada, and then things like a former Trump administration official, now a lobbyist, who made calls to Republican clerks, county clerks in Colorado, representing himself as working on behalf of the White House, seeking access to voting machines. And in one case, a clerk from a large county said he received a call from a senior cyber defense official from Homeland Security to seek access to his county's voting machines. And he said no. When we asked the White House about this and Homeland Security, while they said that the White House declined to comment about the lobbyist, and Homeland Security basically declined to answer about whether or not there was a call from a senior cyber defense official in their agency to this local county clerk who's Republican. And what's really interesting in all of this is that you see real pressure on local officials, certainly state officials, but on local officials. And this cuts across the board. It's a nonpartisan issue. We're talking about Republican clerks, clerks who are Democrats, people who are independent, who administer elections. And as you said, elections have always been administered by state and local officials. And what we're seeing is the Trump administration in some ways is seeking to relitigate the 2020 election. And they're also seeking to impose federal authority
8: over the administration of elections. And this is the local issues we're talking about. And then things like the Trump administration's executive orders seeking to create a national registry of voters, seeking to require documentary proof of citizenship. There are like many, many aspects to this, a top-down effect with both Trump, the Trump administration and Republicans in Congress trying to create these proof of citizenship requirements to register to vote. And then this, what we were describing as these efforts, whether with raids or contacts to local officials or investigations that are impacting officials who day in, day out are just doing their jobs in counties and states.
7: Now, your investigation also notes that at the same time, the Trump administration is slashing the budget and the staff of the Cybersecurity and Infrastructure Security Agency. Could you talk about what that agency's role is and why its efforts are being curtailed?
8: Sure. Well, CISA was created in the first Trump administration, and the head of CISA, that's the Cyber Defense Agency, the original head was fired in 2020 shortly after the presidential election when he said that election was fair, honest, and one of the best elections in U.S. history. And since the president was disputing his successor, Joe Biden's victory, he fired the first head of CISA. And what we've seen in this term is that the very beginning of his administration, the Trump administration basically cut the budget of CISA and laid off many of its staff. Along with that, secretaries of state and other senior election officials have described how they've stopped receiving intelligence briefings about threats to elections. That has not happened, according to them, in the first Trump since Trump returned to power, was reelected. Likewise, local officials, county clerks who would receive security assessments from CISA no longer receive those, and they're having to resort to hiring contractors. So it kind of creates strain, stress. It results in the spending of money. If counties have that money to try to bolster their cybersecurity, there's a vacuum in effect, and there's a sense of disaffection on the state and local level regarding services that they had received before to help create a secure environment for elections.
0: Ned Parker, tell us about the lobbyist Jeff Small. Three clerks told Reuters he raised the possibility of White House partnerships with their offices and discuss accessing voting machines.
8: Right. So what we were able to confirm is that he contacted about 10 clerks, all Republican clerks in Colorado. Small had been in the first Trump administration working in the Department of the Interior. He then worked for Congresswoman Laura Boebert. And recently he joined a lobbying firm that's works in D.C. and out west, and he did this outreach, introducing himself as working on behalf of the White House, and with some clerks. He spoke about wanting to access machines and to have a partnership with local officials. He arranged one call with a clerk that we spoke to from El Paso County in Colorado. A senior member, the clerk said he then received a call from a senior official from CISA, the Cyber Defense Agency, who then made the ask that other clerks say that Small had made to them. This cyber defense official asked for access to the El Paso County clerk's voting machines and talked about how he wanted a partnership between local clerks and the Trump administration to advance the president's election agenda because it wasn't moving quickly enough. That's what the clerk said. And Homeland Security, when we asked them for comment about this, they did not address the content of Small's call. They said that Jeff Small did not represent the DHS in any formal way. They didn't dispute that there was some connection, but they said there was no formal relationship. And they did not comment on the senior cyber defense official who the clerk said had called him. But this is an example, I believe, of this kind of probing we're talking about. We also saw this in Missouri, where a senior Justice Department official called two county clerks and made a similar ask, and that was in September. The calls in Colorado were in July. The calls to Missouri were in September. And what's interesting in all of this is that these clerks, who are conservative, they believe in their job, their work, and the law, and they saw these requests to access machines as violating state law, and they said no. And all of these clerks really describe an immense pressure on them. They see elections as becoming so highly politicized, and it makes their work so much harder.
7: And then I wanted to ask you about another investigation, and congratulations for winning the Pulitzer, you and your colleagues at Reuters, on this story about the Trump administration going after its perceived enemies. You and your colleagues at Reuters documented at least 470 targets of retribution under Trump's leadership. Could you talk about that?
8: Sure. Well, thank you for the congratulations for myself and my colleagues. Yes, what we did was we created a criteria of what we would define as retribution, and that was looking at efforts to intimidate and punish opponents of the Trump administration based upon either personal feuds or ideological feuds or attempts to just assert power. And what we found in our count of 470 targets was that it really cut across all aspects of American society. We are looking at corporations, law firms, universities, the media, politicians, former members of the military.

0: arrested him outside the newly opened ICE jail run by GEO Group called Delaney Hall in Newark. Mayor Baracco was there with three Democratic members of Congress from New Jersey for an oversight tour. I want to go to Mayor Baracco speaking to Democracy Now! Last year.
1: They arrested me without any evidence. Like the judge said, they arrested me as a preliminary investigation. You investigate first, then make an arrest. You don't arrest people, then investigate it. I mean, that's exactly what happened. And they fingerprinted me. They took a mugshot of me. They did it twice. Once up one time when I got arrested and the other time when I was in court. I think it was overkill. Something of that that small, I should have got a blue summons. They could have mailed that to my house and told me to appear in court for some kind of violation, but they humiliated me, they cuffed me, they dragged me in the car, took me to the cell. They did all of these things that wasn't warranted. It was completely unwarranted.
0: So Ned Parker, can you talk about what happened to Mayor Baracco and also to New Jersey Congresswoman LaMonica McIver, who was indicted as she tried to protect the mayor?
2: Right. Well, and that's a great example, because all of these cases, we had to debate them as we went through every single one about, was there a political motivation for these efforts at what we're calling retribution? And with the arrest of Mayor Baracco, that seemed to us to be very clear. One, he had left the facility, and based on different accounts and research, it seemed there had been consultations about deciding to arrest him. And then, of course, the charges were dropped. And with the Congresswoman, I thought what was very significant was formerly the Justice Department, and it still exists, but it had a section called the Public Integrity Section that was sort of a guardrail against politically motivated investigations. And this unit was decimated this year. It went down from being in the double digits to just a handful of people. And at the time, through our own reporting and investigations, at the time of this incident in Newark, the administration had ultimately decided not to consult the Public Integrity Section about whether or not it could target and prosecute a mayor and a congresswoman. So all of that spoke to us about how the president and his administration were flexing their muscles and trying to assert themselves on charged issues against those they would see as oppositional voices. And of course, the congresswoman's case is still going on.
0: Lastly, and we just have a minute, how does President Trump retaliatory efforts compared to Richard Nixon and his notorious enemies list? Do you see these retaliatory efforts breaking from longstanding norms?
2: Well, of course, I'm a journalist and not a historian, but and each time in history and in American history is distinct. But certainly from the experts we spoke to, historians, students of political science, President Trump and his administration and the way they're going after their quote-unquote enemies or opponents across the different sectors of American society, it is a bending of norms in their view. I think what they did say to us regarding President Nixon is that he wasn't able to, despite his efforts to go after perceived enemies, he wasn't really able to, I suppose, use the apparatus of government in the same way to so effectively target his opponents. So that's what I would say. And we'll see where this goes from here.
0: Ned Parker, investigative reporter at Reuters. He just won the 2026 Pulitzer Prize. We'll link to your prize-winning investigations as well as your most recent piece as you report on how Trump is moving to control U.S. elections one state at a time. Coming up, Arizona Congressmember Adelita Grijalva. She just went into two ICE jails. We'll talk about a border wall that's destroying indigenous lands. Stay with us.

0: Streets of Minneapolis by Bruce Springsteen, performing at Democracy Now's 30th anniversary at Riverside Church in New York. I'm here in Minneapolis. Juan Gonzalez is in Chicago. I'll be at the Main today, which is a movie theater that's showing Steal a Story, Please. Then with Juan Gonzalez at the Music Box Theater in Chicago tonight and tomorrow afternoon and tomorrow night. 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This is Democracy Now! I'm Amy Goodman with Juan Gonzalez. As the Trump administration continues to expand the ICE detention system, concerns are growing over the widening immigration crackdown. A new investigation by The Guardian found during the first 7 months of 2025, federal immigration agents arrested the parents of at least 27,000 children, including thousands of U.S. citizens. Advocates have warned of a new family separation crisis that could be far worse than Trump's first term. And a recent Washington Post investigation of ICE records details how guards in ICE jails are increasingly using chemical agents and physical force on prisoners, including on people simply demanding adequate water, food, and medical care. As jails grow more crowded, ICE jails, in the first year of the Trump administration, the Post investigation found guards turned to punching and kicking prisoners, as well as using tasers and pepper spray. Federal data shows 73,000 people were being detained by ICE in jails across the U.S. in January, a record high that's 84% higher than 2025. For more on immigrant detention and the conditions under which immigrants are being held, we go to Arizona, where we're joined by Congressmember Adelita Grijalva. She visited two ICE jails this week, the Dilley Family Detention Center in Texas and the ICE facility in Florence, Arizona. Congressmember Grijalva, thanks for joining us again. What did you find?
1: Both facilities. Dilley, I traveled there because it's the only facility that keeps really moms and children together. I had a couple dads with children, and I wanted to understand what was happening there. And I'd also heard from Representative Castro about the conditions there. And so I wanted to join him. And so myself and the total of six of us went through the facility. They have an arrangement, and I think that it has to do with, you know, what Representative Castro has been able to establish as a rapport on that specific site where people can sign up to speak to a member of Congress. It just so happened that I did have a constituent of mine in that facility, but it was just luck of the draw. And what we heard about, but what we saw were completely different situations. We saw a medical facility that was pristine. It didn't look like anyone had used it. There are 400 people there and not one person. It doesn't look like it was used ever. We saw a huge buffet spread with this amazing food. But when you talk to people, they're like, where is that food? Because the stuff that they're giving us is inedible. People are losing weight. The water is undrinkable. But according to, you know, what we saw in our little tour, you know, people can drink as much as they want. They can eat as much as they want. So it was just a contradiction totally. And there are a lot of people there that are not sure where they are in this process because there's not a lot of information being provided to anyone. The Florence Project has highlighted the really grave concerns that they have about what's happening there on that facility, medical care not being addressed. I spoke to a man who had a boot on his foot, like an orthopedic boot, and he said he was supposed to have a surgery the day after he was detained. But all they've done is given him ibuprofen and kept the boot on. He's very concerned about what's happening, you know, because it required surgery. There are people that have said, I have self-deported. Why am I still here? No one is telling me anything. There are a lot of really significant abuses happening. There's no rhyme or reason as to what's going on there. And then in Florence, I didn't get to talk to anyone. I did an unannounced visit. I asked specifically to look at the area where people are, where the staging area is, because that's the concerns that have come into our office. about people that are in a staging area that's supposed to be no more than 72 hours or more than 2 weeks. I looked at the facility. I couldn't see where people were sleeping. Could see phones, big common area like a jail. And it's eerily quiet when you walk in because all of the detention facility is behind soundproof glass. So you see 200-300 people, but you can't hear anybody.
2: Congressmember, I wanted to ask you also, on Wednesday, former acting ICE director and Trump's so-called border czar, Tom Homan, spoke in Arizona at the 2026 Border Security Expo, where he escalated threats against cities and local leaders who refused to participate in Trump's raids and deportation campaign. Your response to Homan's threats?
1: We did see it as a threat. Myself and Tucson Mayor Tejino Romero, we actually did a little video just as our reaction of his threat. And basically it's like, there will be collateral arrests. That means anyone. They're going to target people that look like me, that look like workers, that speak with an accent. They're threatening to harass our communities, and we're going to stand together and stand up for the people here.
0: In Arizona, construction crews working on President Trump's expanded border wall with Mexico have destroyed a portion of a 1,000-year-old Native American archaeological site in the Sonoran Desert. The Washington Post reports bulldozers caused extensive damage to the rare 280-by-50-foot etching in the desert sand known as the Intaglio, which holds special significance for the Hiached Altum people. We're also joined now by an elder of the Hiached Altum. Lorraine Marcus Eiler is co-founder of the International Sonoran Desert Alliance and lives in the town of Ajo near the U.S.-Mexico border. Thank you so much for being with us, Lorraine. What has happened there? What is this new expanded border wall and these ancient remains being destroyed?
3: Thank you for having me. What has happened is that last week on April 30th, there was a group of women runners who were practicing their culture, came upon a place not too far from where the Intaglio is located, a place called Kitabakita Pond. And so they went a little bit further just to see if they could spot the workers, because they had been informed that the border wall was being worked on. And so they went further along the wall, and as they came over a rise, they saw a bulldozer coming near the Intaglio. So at that point, one of them called me and told me about what was going on, and for me to alert individuals, which I did. But that person also called other officials at the Tohono O'odham Nation, so we were informed on that Thursday. Since then, I have found out that that not only the tribe, the Tohono O'odham Nation, but also officials from Cabeza Prieta Wildlife Refuge were also trying to decide how to protect the area and informing the workers or the Border Patrol about the importance of the Intaglio and that it should not be disturbed. So on Thursday, late afternoon, they were still talking about how to protect the area, and went home feeling that they were still working together. On Friday, for whatever reason, the contractors bulldozed the area. And it's ironic because the rest of the group were further west, where they were starting to work from that point. And so the question is, some of our questions are, why did they leave the main group where they were supposed to start the fence? Why did they leave that area and move further up just to hit the intaglio? Because they went over the intaglio. It's a huge 200 feet long intaglio, and they messed up 60 to 70%. I have not seen the site, and I have not talked to anybody since then, but the question is, why did they leave their main group and come over just to demolish that part of the intaglio? And my thought is that possibly because they don't want to be stopped. So even though they were in discussions about the protection of the intaglio, they just ignored that and came on and bulldozed the area and then stopped. So that's a question I have.
0: Congressmember Grijalva, what can you do about this as a Congress member in the U.S. House of Representatives?
1: So serve on natural resources. So we continue to have this conversation with a lot of different projects. In this specific case, this wall cuts through sovereign ancestral lands that existed long before the U.S.-Mexico border. The federal government is prioritizing this rapid construction of an unnecessary wall without any meaningful tribal consultation, as was just noted. And they're not honoring the government-to-government relationship and sacred site protection requirements at all. Many Otom families and ceremonial traditions extend across both sides of the border. This wall is going to create a barrier for the nation. But I mean, they don't care whether that is a contracted company working with the government or federal government employees themselves. Their priority based on this administration is you build the wall regardless. And they don't care. And we've heard that from the nation many times. I've had a visit in my office with Chairman Berlin Jose 4 times in the last month and a half, and this issue continues to come up.
0: Finally, we just have 30 seconds. Congressmember Grijalva, I want to ask you about another issue as we move into our last segment on the war on Iran. 30 House Democrats, you have joined them, sent a letter this week to Secretary of State Marco Rubio, who may be running for president, urging the Trump administration to publicly acknowledge Israel's undeclared nuclear weapons. It was led by your colleague, Texas Democratic Congressmember Joaquin Castro. The lawmakers write, you write, quote, Congress has a constitutional responsibility to be fully informed about the nuclear balance in the Middle East, the risk of escalation by any party to this conflict, and the administration's planning and contingencies for such scenarios. We do not believe we have received that information. You're one of the people who signed on to this letter. Tell us why.
1: Well, withholding information prevents Congress from understanding the full implications of the current conflict, including nuclear proliferation. So we have to know. And this administration has bypassed Congress at every opportunity they can. And we're demanding transparency on Israel's nuclear capabilities, ending this decades-long ambiguity.
0: Democratic Congressmember Adelita Grijalva of Arizona, thank you for joining us from Tucson. And Lorraine Marcus L. Eiler, elder of the Hatchet Uldom Indigenous People, co-founder of the International Sonoran Desert Alliance. Coming up, an often forgotten group of workers caught in the middle of the U.S.-Israel war on Iran, over 20,000 seafarers who've been stranded on ships for over 2 months. Back in 20 seconds.

0: Oleander, performed by Julieta Venegas in our Democracy Now! Studio. This is Democracy Now!, democracynow.org. I'm Amy Goodman with Juan Gonzalez. We turn now to an often forgotten group of people caught in the middle of the war in Iran and the closure of the Strait of Hormuz. Over 20,000 seafarers who've been stranded on ships that haven't been allowed to pass through the strait for over 2 months. United Nations International Maritime Organization estimates at least 10 seafarers have been killed since the start of the war. These maritime workers are working class men from developing countries across the global south. They form the crews on oil tankers, container ships, and smaller support vessels. The men have been trapped on some 1,500 ships that have been unable to dock on either side of the Persian Gulf. Caught between fears of war and the commercial pressures of shipping companies, the workers have limited legal protections, unpaid for several weeks, lacking the visas to disembark in any of the Gulf countries near the ships. The men have been stuck on board for weeks with dwindling supplies of food and water. Most of them had to take out sizable loans to pay middlemen to get these seafaring jobs. Now they've been stranded in a war zone with almost no money to show for it. A few hundred men have been repatriated off the ships. Here's a man who just landed back in India after an arduous journey through Iraq, Armenia, and Dubai.
1: We did not have internet, and there was no way to communicate with our families back home. We were quite tense, and our relatives also were under a lot of duress back home. Subsequently, even getting food became difficult. Around 200 people, Indians, are still stranded there.
0: We're joined now by two guests. Manoj Yadav is General Secretary Forward Seamen's Union of India, joining us from Mumbai. And Mohammed Archedi is the network coordinator for the Arab world and Iran at the International Transport Workers Federation. He's joining us from Bilbao, the Basque region of Spain. We welcome you both to Democracy Now! Mohammed, let's begin with you. We're talking about, what, 20,000 seafarers? What happens to them now?
2: For the invitation. Well, there are more than 20,000 seafarers stranded. They are in a total... they have a deep feeling of lack of protection. Part of the requests we do receive, we have until now, in the 2 months after the start of the war, we have been reached out by more than 2,000 seafarers, 2,000 times reached at the ITF, at the International Transport Workers Federation. That doesn't mean that it is 2,000 seafarers, it's much more, because the seafarers is talking on behalf of a group of seafarers or all the crew on board. The main problem is the big worry, absolute big worry about the situation, being aware of the situation of war. There are requests of repatriation. There are requests to being stranded there, being blocked there. There is lack of food. There is lack of provisions. There is lack of water. There is shortage of food. There are seafarers asking us that they are eating once a day. And, of course, there is the other problems to which these seafarers, men and women, are exposed, have not disappeared with the war. So we have still cases of abandonment in the region, abandonment as defined by the Maritime Labour Convention. Seafarers who have not been paid for 8 months, not paid for 5 months, not paid for 11 months. These are all cases that are happening. So for us, these are just not numbers. Here are seafarers, civilian workers, who have the bad chance to be in the wrong place. The seafarers, men and women, have not provoked this war, are not part of it, and cannot stop it. And unfortunately, they are vulnerable because they cannot move by themselves. We have to understand that these seafarers cannot just take their bags and go to the airport. The seafarers here are just exposed and absolutely vulnerable and need and claim protection.
3: And Mohammed, the global economy depends on this world shipping network, and yet many of these workers come from different countries. The ships are under Liberian or Panamanian flags. There's no one actually to no nations that stand up for their workers. Can you talk about the international character of these crews?
2: Yeah, the seafarers are mostly, the most majority are from the global south, so from the developing countries, India, Georgia, Egypt, Philippines, Indonesians, Myanmar. So these are the most nationalities affected. And as you have described, rightfully described, unfortunately, the flag of convenience system lacks transparency. And we are here clearly in a situation where the seafarers on board, who are necessary for the supply chains, who are necessary for the economy, we have to remember that the vessels do not run alone. The vessels go nowhere without the workforce, without the seafarers, men and women on board. And now we observe that in such a situation, there is absolutely no protocol to protect them. And we are talking here about protection, about physical integrity, about physical protection. You have mentioned in the introduction, there are more than 10, at least 10 of seafarers, 10, 12 seafarers who lost their lives. And this is absolutely not acceptable. It is absolutely not acceptable that the maritime industry in the 21st century, absolutely aware about this, we are not putting the human dimension, we are not putting the seafarers, the workforce, without which, I insist, without which these vessels will not and cannot move. We cannot put their living conditions, because the seafarers work and live on board. This is important to understand, because the seafarers is not like us. We do our journey of work, then we go home. The seafarers stay there, and now they are, we are all seeing it live all the time. They are exposed, they are vulnerable, and they are claiming protection.
0: Manoj Yadav, we want to go to you for Seamen's Union of India, speaking to us from Mumbai. You're in touch with seafarers and their families every day. You've said the majority want to go home. As we wrap up this discussion, talk about conditions on the ships. What's preventing more seafarers from leaving, and what does repatriation entail?
4: Yes, from the day this war began, we are continuously communicating with hundreds of seafarers, mainly focused on the ports of the Iran and the territory, water territory of the Iran, where the maximum damage has been done by this war. So there are hundreds of vessels, especially small vessels, as Brother Mohammed has already described, what are the situation of overall situation in Middle East. But the seafarers who are mainly stranded at Iranian port and within their water territory, they were under big pressure, big threat, because many of have seen continuous bombing, missile, drone attack. Even at a time, they have reported from Bandar Abbas, they have reported from Khorramshahr, Siri Island, Lawan Port. They are continuously showing, initial days, they were continuously showing us on the WhatsApp video call what was the condition, where a continuous bombing was going on. In that condition, Let us be very clear, these seafarers are trained for commercial vessel. They are trained for serving on board merchant vessel. They are not trained for the war. And what was their mental condition during those days when they were there and continuously watching and witnessing a continuous attack nearby their vessel? Some of them have reported very, very close to their vessel, nearly 500. So we have continuously raising the alarm, flagging the issue. Even the family members, initially after mid of March, when many seafarers lost the communication with their family due to shortage of internet facility, that was the biggest issue with the family members, when they were not able to communicate. That was the time what Brother Mohammed has already said, there were so many vessels which were facing shortage of food, shortage of water. Even some of them have started rationing the water, so 2 hours in the morning, 2 hours in the afternoon. We have handled few cases where the seafarers have traveled from Khorramshahr, Bandar Abbas to Busair to Armenia. It's nearly 1800 kilometers by road, and they completed this journey till Mumbai. After taking a flight from Mumbai, nearly 15 days, 20 days, they had, yeah.
0: Manoj Yadav, we have to leave it there, but we'll continue to follow this story. And General Secretary Ford Seamen's Union of India speaking to us from Mumbai, and Mohammed Arachedi with the International Transport Workers Federation in Bilbao, Spain. That does it for today's show. I'm here in Minneapolis, where I'll be at the 11:30 screening of Steal the Story, Please, a new film about Democracy Now at the Main Cinema, joined by one of the film's directors, Carl Diehl. Then on to Chicago. I'll be at the Music Box Theater tonight and on Saturday after the 2:30 and 6 p.m. screening. Greenings, joined by directors Carl Diehl and Tia Lesson, and tomorrow night with Juan Gonzalez as well. On Sunday at the Historic Oriental Theater in Milwaukee, Steal This Story, Please tour continues through May. Go to democracynow.org.

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follow strings pulling, and they call me the sun. I am a star burning. I am the passion of a past life and future generations in the present eternal. Sometimes I say I'm too bright and turn it down to the middle, but I'm not bound by being liked. Not even so, it's a little. I'm loud, soft, and quiet. Brown all the time, I'm found lost.

0: Yeah. Like to give praises to my creator, you know what I'm saying?
1: Almighty above.
0: Thank you, God.
1: Yeah.
0: All praises to the man above.
1: For sure.
0: Check it out.

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0: God bless you. Heaven smile upon you. This is Pastor Webb and First Lady Webb with Rejoice. We're here able to be woke up this morning and enjoy the sunshine and the beautiful weather today. It's a little cold, but we're just really grateful to be here with Phil, just really a nice man. Just he helps us out so much and takes time out of his busy schedule to come and help us because we're not really good with mechanical stuff.
1: Oh,
0: so, but we're so grateful to be here today. We want to discuss something that I think is very essential in life is communication. And we like to cover a few categories with husband and wife, team-wise, and even with your children and just on your job. There's certain things that really help, and the communication really means a lot. And we got this out of the scripture. This really is profound over in
1: James 1:19.
0: Can you read it for us, First Lady?
1: Wait, could you say good morning?
0: Hi, good morning, pretty lady.
1: Oh, yeah, right. Too late now.
0: Oh, okay.
1: Well, good morning to
0: no,
1: you.
0: No, it's too late.
1: Yeah, it is too late.
0: Okay, come on.
1: Go ahead. I don't know. It seemed like you just rolled out of bed.
0: Yeah, I'm still waking up. I'm sorry.
1: So James 1 and 19 says, "Wherefore, my brethren, let every man be swift to hear, slow to speak, slow to wrath."
0: And it really is essential that you catch that even with small things because you can miss out if you talk so much, can't get a word in. Let's say as far as team and looking at the playoffs is coming now and all that stuff, communication helps a team. Like say if you're playing basketball, if we use that one, and say somebody's coming up behind you and going to try to steal the ball, the other team member that sees that communicate, say they're at you so you can be able to cover that and get that out of the way. It helps you if you can listen and be so adamant to don't be so adamant to want to talk and say your point of view all the time. Hear what other people have to say. And just like me and my wife, this really helped our marriage for we're going on 50 years now that we've been married, but we communicate. Like if something that we disagree with, we talk. I want to hear her side of the story. And after her side of the story, I give her my side of the story, why I feel like that.
1: Do we supposed to cut each other off when
0: like you just did me. Okay. So that you see what I've been going through for 50 years.
1: But, I'm just asking you a question.
0: A happy wife is a happy life. Let me
1: tell you. I'm asking
0: you
1: a question for the radio
0: If
1: man.
0: You can listen, you'll get the answer.
1: Okay.
0: But the thing is that I've learned a lot by listening to her point of view, even with our children and stuff, because sometimes, you know, she didn't have brothers coming up. So me being a man and having a son and being around brothers, I told her there's some things for your son. You can't pamper him that much because we don't want him to be soft, so to speak, so that he understands from a man's perspective.
1: And he's a grown man.
0: And well, even coming up, it really makes a difference. So I explained that to her and she really caught it. I really was impressed how she took that in as me being a man and being a father to my son and to my daughters also, but some things that she told me as far as daughters and stuff that I had to learn from a woman's perspective, and it helped me learn how to deal with certain things with them and stuff. So it's just really essential that we communicate with each other. First Lady, come on. What do you think about that?
1: Yeah, this is a great topic. You're doing great, but I'm going to hit the ball, so try to catch it, all right? But I'm going to talk about communication with husband and wife. That's so essential this day and time because men can be stubborn.
0: Oh, see, I knew something.
1: Men can be stubborn. So sometimes,
0: really?
1: Ladies, you have to, you know, be very strategic at talking to them. If it's a situation, if they don't want to talk, it's like the Bible
0: said. I don't
1: think
0: I'm stubborn, though.
1: Huh?
0: I'm not stubborn, I don't think.
1: Just a little bit. No, because, you know, like the Bible said, don't let the sun go down on your wrath. So, like you have alluded to before, you know, when you're driving, I'll say, oh, you're supposed to turn that way. You say, oh, no, I just wanted to see how the trees look or whatever, you know. But, you know, men, I think it's so essential, communicate.
0: Mm-hmm.
1: Communicate, not only men, women too, because women can be as stubborn as well. So I'm not just going to, you know, yerk at men, but my talk is about men to communicate. Well, honey, even like getting up in the morning, communicate. Hi, good morning. Mm-hmm. How's your morning? Maybe start the morning off very well as that, because you don't know if he goes to work and he don't, you know, might not have a good morning. Nobody says good morning at work. Mm-hmm. Or nobody says good morning wherever, you know, his day is at or beginning. So it's good to communicate and just talk. Well, my husband, I call him my king. He'll say, well, what's on our agenda today? So I'll start going through the agenda.
0: Because I'm her Uber. I'm a grocery bag man.
1: Uber driver.
0: The whole nine yards.
1: Because I don't drive. You say that part.
0: You can drive, but you don't. Yeah.
1: Mm-hmm. Yeah. My eyes are a little bad, but maybe
0: I'll even use that for excuse to get me to go with her and stuff. Because I don't like going to these boutiques, and they go in these boutiques. So they'll be in there. I'll be out in 5 minutes. Then 5 minutes seem like 2 hours. Well, looking at the same thing and then putting them on, taking them off and stuff. I hate it.
1: Okay. You do? Well, I hate going to men's stores as well.
0: Oh, that's why I go by myself.
1: Okay. That's good. We got to get back to communication.
0: That's what we're doing it now. We're communicating right now.
1: Are we?
0: Yeah, but let me ask you a question from a woman's perspective.
1: Okay.
0: Okay, say if your children had a little spat with each other, how would you communicate to each of your child to get that resolved with them so that they can have peace and move on to the next level? How would you do that?
1: Ooh, that's a hard one. Well, I have 4 children. So, you know, you hear from each one what each one of them do, basically. So to keep peace, you don't say, well, he say, she say, like that. You have to give them sound advice and sound instructions. Mm-hmm. Because if you say, well, he said this, she said that, they're going to be mad at each other. So you want to keep peace and just give them sound and play dumb, like you never heard of what each one of them have said.
0: But the thing is with that, I would like to add.
1: Do you like that answer or not?
0: I think it's right on topic. But with that, I would like to say, hear both sides.
1: That's good.
0: And when you hear both sides, always say what's right.
1: Right. And what's fair.
0: That's fair. And I don't care who it hurts. And say, you're in my parking place, whatever, and they're arguing that, whatever. And they ask you who you think is right. Say, well, if you asked to park there, I didn't say you could park there, then you should have asked and could park there so that alleviate the problem that has arisen. Because if you don't, it's like you're taking sides because
1: you
0: don't
1: want to
0: take
1: sides.
0: You have to be fair.
1: You got to be fair.
0: Even if they're wrong, you know. Right. And I found even with us is that if I'm wrong, the best way to get it resolved is admit that I made a mistake. I'm wrong.
1: Yeah.
0: Let's do it what you said, because what I did didn't work, and we want the best for the situation. So
1: that
0: situation, let's try to try it your way. And if that doesn't work, let's, you know, pursue something else to make the situation work. Because if you one-sided, I don't have no favorites with my kids, grandkids, or great-grandkids.
1: No, I don't either.
0: Ain't no favorites. Even though I love them all.
1: Right.
0: But if they're wrong, I'm going to tell them they're wrong. And I would receive the same thing from them. Even in the pastoral life,
1: you know,
0: when you deal with members and stuff, you hear both sides of the story.
1: Right.
0: And after you hear both sides of the story, you let the Bible be your guide. And then
1: address it.
0: This is how, what I feel about that. And if they're wrong, say, how you did that was out of pocket. So if I was you, I would apologize, so that my salvation can still be strong and move on. Because he said, be slow to speak and quick to hear.
1: Right.
0: That scripture, you got the scripture?
1: Yeah, St. James 1 and 19.
0: Yeah, and with that, it's
1: just refer back to that.
0: You get so much knowledge in listening to what people say and hear. And then if you're wrong, Don't be so adamant that I want to be right all the time.
1: Oh, that's good.
0: I don't care. I just my way or no way. You're going to miss out so many good relationships, so many good things in life by you always wanting to be right. So you humble yourself, say, okay, you know what? That is right. And I'm trying to do better. Mm-hmm. I've always tried to do that. Go ahead.
1: I want to ask you something. Do you think that good communication is writing it down on paper? Like, you know, and some people, do you say, would you classify that as being stubborn? If I did something to you, but before I went to bed at night, I don't do this. We're just talking on the radio show. Mm. So don't cut off that dial because we're talking about communication. But I was just thinking, like, say, if I did something and I wrote it on paper before you went to bed and say, I'm sorry, is that communication or should I verbally say it?
0: It depends how your situation is. If that works for you, then you do what works for you. You know, I personally like to communicate.
1: That's right.
0: Let you hear from what I'm saying. And then if I have to apologize, I will apologize, but make sure it makes sense. Though I don't just, because you're my wife, I'm going to agree with you. Mm. Oh, well, I don't have no trouble with stuff. So, well, this was wrong, what you did, mm-hmm. and how I felt about it. And we need to rectify that and deal with the situation. But if writing it down, but what if you have a situation and they can't read and you're writing it down?
1: Well, they got to go to reading class. That would be kind of bad. But, you know, sometimes I'm classified as one of my daughters is like my favorite. She's not my
0: favorite. Don't say favorite. You don't have no favorite?
1: No, I'm saying my children will say that.
0: Oh, okay.
1: But
0: No,
1: I don't have no favorites. Okay. Well, that daughter, because she's my road daughter, because she drives me, we like to shop, we like to go. Another daughter is married, so she's always with her husband. Another daughter, she works all the time.
0: And what about your son?
1: Yeah, I'm getting to my son. And then my son, you can't find him because he's in so many meetings. But no, I don't have favorites. It's just how it plays out and what you do with each child. Do you?
0: Yeah, I agree with that. And I'm going to be fair with them. And
1: that's right.
0: That's one thing that has helped our family because we're transparent with each other. Mm-hmm. And we will let you know the truth, how we feel about it. And
1: we are transparent.
0: If you are wrong about a situation, it was, you know, I don't care. Even it's with a husband and wife. It might be my child complaining. I said, well, no, that's wrong what you did to your husband, or that's wrong what you did to your wife, because, well, we want to have the right answer so that we can move on forward and look at it from a perspective that you listen to what people say. Hear them out. Communication is so
1: essential. Oh, that's a good one, to hear them out.
0: Yeah, and, you know, and don't cut them out when they are trying to say it, because sometimes people get emotional, and knowing that person, mm-hmm. how they respond to it, don't look at it and take it so personal, like, oh, why are you so riled up, this and that. That might be how that person
1: responds. It's how you come after them.
0: But when you kind words turn away wrath, and grievous words turn up strife. Mm-hmm. And when you do that, you're going to make the situation more hostile.
1: That's
0: like,
1: true.
0: Say if me and First Lady right now was going to have a conversation, I come at her like, you shouldn't have did that. Her defense is going to come up automatically.
1: But you don't know. It might be in my heart that says, oh, honey, what did I do?
0: Yeah, but I'm just saying, ethically so, to come at you, if I wanted you to hear me, to say to you, hey, can we talk about that? Mm-hmm. And it opens you, it settles your spirit of how I came at you to talk to you about it, instead of, oh, you put a fence up, a guard up, because I came at you hostile and, mm-hmm. you know, you shouldn't have did that. I don't like, oh, then that's a defense, because how you came at me, it makes me feel like you're trying to attack me. And when you let a person put their defense down to receive you, it will really help that
1: Sometimes
0: communication.
1: Sometimes you think people need attacky.
0: My soul loves Jesus. My soul loves
1: Don't
0: Jesus.
1: Touch that doll. We're just having fun. But we are serious, though. But sometimes, I don't know, maybe not attacking, but come down more stirred.
0: Okay.
1: Okay. Hey.
0: How's that work for you?
1: Not good. Okay, Frog Town Love. Hey, Frog Town, love the music, stories, and communities, voices you hear on WFNU, which you are listening to right now. 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
0: Oh, beautiful, beautiful. I'm excited because if God delay is coming, it'll be First Lady's birthday tomorrow, and she'll be, well, how old are you? 17.
1: Okay, 68.
0: 68. And she does not look a day over 30.
1: Wow.
0: I'm trying to tell you, we was at a store the other day, and went to a place, and this four-year-old, when my wife walked
1: in.
0: Well,
1: we're talking about
0: I know, I'm going to get to that in a minute. he said, hey, what's your name? And she said, Andrea. He said, hey, can I get your number? I had to say, hey, man, that's my girl. What you doing? He just smiled and folded his arm like, when I get older, I'm going to pull her. I'll probably give her to him by that time.
1: And he was a cute little fella.
0: Oh, yeah. I noticed how he was holding his hand.
1: Oh, no.
0: But nevertheless.
1: What about communication? Like, you know, you're a pastor. And so communication with members. You know, sometimes, normally always after you speak, you go out with your siraj, and then, but what about communication of people wanting to talk with you about problems? What do you do?
0: Well, one thing I try to practice is be fair with everybody.
1: Okay.
0: And be honest with a person. And if I don't have the answer, like if sometimes people can ask you biblical questions, I don't know everything. And I'll be honest mm-hmm. about that.
1: Right.
0: And I'll say, if you give me a chance to study and look it up to find out what it says and research it, I'll mm-hmm. get back to you. And I'll be honest, let them know I don't know everything. Mm-hmm. But I will be honest in my opinion, or if they ask my opinion, if they should get this job or this, then I'll tell them to pray about it. And then say, if it's the Lord's will. Because if it's not God's will, you might not be able to go further in that field if it's God's not leading you to go there. He's trying to get you somewhere else. And all things work for the good of those that love the Lord. I know that. And then when you do it God's way, you're going to get where you need to be, and you'll be satisfied with it. But as a pastor, you got to be very careful because everybody watches you as a pastor. And if I'm spending more time or being more adamant to agree with some other people, members, and not like if 8 people in the room and everybody's raising their hand, I got to make sure I get everybody's hand. I can't just take one person's hand and not get to everybody
1: else. So you give them a timely fashion.
0: Yeah, they're going to feel some kind of way. So you have to be fair across the border and stuff. Mm-hmm. And sometimes your decisions are not popular because some people want their way regardless what you say and how you emphasize, and you have the Bible to back you up, they still want their way. So I say, if you ask me my opinion on it, this is what I'm going to honestly say, what I would do in that kind of situation. But you have to do what works for you, because when you think you know it all, and I'm still learning how to preach, I'm still learning how.
1: No, I don't think so. Well, no, I think you got
0: always going to learn. There's always a higher height. And I just, in that, I just want to humbly serve God's people. You have to understand, in that particular field, you're a servant to God's people. Mm-hmm. You're not better than them. You're there to serve them and help them, guide them through the Word of God. And that's what our job is. So you have to really be fair with that. I had a Sunday school class with the young people. And, man, I learned so much with young people by letting them talk. It saved some of their lives because some of them wanted to commit suicide.
1: Mm-hmm.
0: Some of them had guns on them, and they would turn their guns in, and they have drugs. They would give the drugs up because they was able to open up, and they felt honest enough. I mean, they felt comfortable enough to talk. And when you have a person feel comfortable enough to let stuff out, you can learn a lot about a person. And just I learned so much with that class and stuff. And now some of them are grown men. Most of them are grown men and grown lady. They got families that, and just I'm so glad that nugget was put in them and it helped them grow. They still use some of the things they learned in that Sunday school class. But that's how I handle being a pastor.
1: That's a great
0: taking
1: answer.
0: The leading of God. Go ahead.
1: Yeah, and that's number one,
0: mm-hmm.
1: is to take the leading of God. I want to get back to family. Family structure is so important.
0: Mm-hmm.
1: We didn't speak about our, grandchildren.
0: Mm-hmm.
1: You know, our grandchildren are basically grown now. It's good to communicate with them some mornings, some days. I'll say, well, how are you all doing? I used to say, are you happy? But I had my baby daughter says, Mom, no, I'm not happy because we were in Vegas. And then some people said, what does it matter or whatever? So I thought I'm going to come after them. But communication, it can be too with texting, And so that's what I do with my grandchildren when I see them. I love family time,
0: mm-hmm.
1: With them. My little three little great grands, I call them up. This morning I called them, pray with them, see how they're doing. It's just so important in life. Even if you have a job, you know, communicating with your boss. Maybe your boss isn't the friendliest or something. Take them something and just sit down, try to talk to them, see where their minds are. You can't make people be what they're not. Mm-hmm. You know, but you can do your part because lives that we reach are lives that we touch.
0: That's right. That's good.
1: And so sometimes, you know, you can help people out by trying to communicate with them. I used to teach nutrition for 21 years with the University of Minnesota. So I might see this lady or gentleman in the corner not saying nothing. And I'll say, well, what do you think about fruits and vegetables? What fruits and vegetables do you eat? My goodness, they were so profound, but I had to bring that out of them because they were maybe like a reserved people. And so other people that, you know, chat in class, but those people that were quiet and I brought that out of them, it was great.
0: That's good.
1: And then after class, I said, you can speak more often, you know, and they just thought, oh, really? You know, they commended me, but to God be the glory. But yeah, you have to bring maybe sometime communication out of people because you don't know what I see that at church. Sometimes you use people and it's like, wow, they sit over there and they can do that.
0: I don't know what's wrong with me. I want to kiss you.
1: Oh, my God. Okay, Phil, you got to put him out of here. You got to put him out of here. Isn't that terrible? See, you
0: I had to cut you off guard.
1: You see what I go with.
0: But I want and that was so good what you said, right on target.
1: Yeah.
0: But I want to add on that, you know, as we get ready to close, one thing that me and my wife would never do, and God bless us, we would never have a disagreement in front of our children.
1: Oh, you're right.
0: We would go for a walk, or we would go wait till they're in bed, whatever. We wouldn't get, you didn't. We didn't do that kind of stuff because we wanted them to see structure of how a husband and wife act.
1: That's
0: in
1: good.
0: Front of
1: I
0: our
1: forgot
0: children.
1: About that. Yes.
0: Because if they feel like, oh, that's a natural thing. Are you fussing and fighting this and another? That really leaves scars in children's life. And they're trying to learn and develop. And God bless us if we ever, and we have disagreements to this day, we still do. But the thing is that we communicate.
1: Yes.
0: Communicate is so powerful.
1: Man.
0: In your marriage, on your job, even on a team. And just, I've been watching the playoffs or the basketball, and I've been noticing the teams that communicate with each other usually win the game.
1: Really?
0: Yes, because they're on with each other, and as a team, they look out for each other. If somebody's going to block their shot or something like that, communication is so key in every perspective of life. You can't really be successful without communication with what you're trying to accomplish in life. And you know, I'm not saying you just start talking to yourself with communication. Communicate.
1: When you talking to yourself the other day?
0: Yeah, because that day was a rough one. So, you know, sometimes you get depressed because you want to do better in life and think that, you know, you're not where you want to be in life. But you have to be patient and know that everybody has seasons, and sometimes your season ain't where you would like your season to be. And when you get that understanding, that's why encouragement, when you talk, you can have that feeling when you should encourage people because and they have discernment. And that's really key in pastoring and even with husband and wife. If I see my wife down and stuff, I try to encourage her and through bereavement and all them things, because them things are hard to deal with. But communication really is like a healing for people. If you communicate right and listen, let a person talk. Let them air out when they're hurt. Let us hear what they're saying.
1: Oh, that's good.
0: And
1: right.
0: when you hear what they're saying, then you can key in where the hurt came and what happened to get them to have that kind of response to what they're doing, because communication is just the nugget for life.
1: Yes, it is. It's so important. It really is. It helps your spirit to get things off of you. Because I want to tell you this. The Bible says don't let the sun go down on your wrath.
0: That's right.
1: So what that means is that don't let things that you have encountered that day, don't go to sleep with that. Talk about that. Discuss that. You know, deal with it. And sometimes in communication, people, it's hard to deal with realness. Do you know that? Realness. But I just want to say this. Don't touch that dial. Get your pens and papers. And to come, you might hear this again in like a marriage counseling or like pastor teaching. We'd like to let you come to free at last, Church of God in Christ. Guess what our motto is? Whom the Son set free is free indeed.
0: That's right.
1: So you have a church to come.
0: At 2 o'clock and on Sunday.
1: I'm going to say that. Okay, did you cut me off? Yes, 2 o'clock, 2 o'clock p.m. on Sundays. I don't care if it's me and him in the audience. He's going to start. I love that about him. He's very timely fashion. And so, do you remember the address?
0: No.
1: Okay, see? 1904 4th Avenue South, and that's Minneapolis, Minnesota. And that zip code is 55404. Now, let me just explain something to you. There is very bad construction. Should I say that?
0: Yeah, you can.
1: And very bad construction.
0: Just follow the detour.
1: And so, yeah, you have to follow the detour, come down 3rd, go to 17th Avenue. But don't let that detour you from coming to church, because there's a seat there for you.
0: Mm-hmm.
1: On Sunday, come on now. There's a seat there for you, and we want to see you to come to worship our God and our Lord. And we have a great, great pastor that he ministers the word of God, because he has sincerity and it's real. You know, you can't listen. I don't know, but I won't say that. But he's real. And so I appreciate you for being real. And after this, say your part so you can take me to eat.
0: You better go downstairs.
1: It's closed.
0: No, I'm sorry. The thing is, too, is my first lady is such a doll. Oh. She's so nice to people. She don't stand off in the corner and not speak to you. She come and speak to the visitors. Man, everybody's somebody there. And I just, you won't have that kind of stuck up kind of person and on the corner and like you got to come and give her accolades for her being
1: present.
0: No. We don't have that. She gets in the service. She praises God. And I'm grateful for that. It's good that you be led of God of who you get with, because it will make a difference in ministry. But I just want to say, listen, communication, if you go about it right, it won't hurt you. It'll help you.
1: No.
0: And then it's time to listen. Let it, if a child comes to you and say, can I talk to you? Please listen to them.
1: Yes.
0: Because if they don't feel they have a person to talk to, they might go somewhere and be influenced by somebody that does not have their best interest for them. So if you're a person and a role model

0: your job that you have, or they feel like you are overbearing when you try to get your point across.
1: Well, if you feel that, I mean, all I know is to pray for them. Mm-hmm. Pray without ceasing. Men ought to always pray and not faint. You have to pray for them because you don't know where they are inside, and that's really detrimental, what you said. That's a strong situation. That's very, very strong. So, I mean, you have to pray for them. And to get back to the men, I mean, we might pick this up in the next 2 weeks, because I was thinking about communication even with spouses. I don't know if I said it. I mean, even if he goes to work or whatever, I used to put little notes in his lunches. Encourage your spouse. Men, I think.
0: Was that a hint for me to get another job?
1: Yeah. Why do you think I said it? No, but men needs encouragement. Just like women do. Yeah. And sometimes we can't forget about them or just be so high and mighty. It despises me to see a lady that just wants all the attention. And I've seen that, and it's like, ooh, I just cringe. But men need attention as well, too. Love on them.
0: Yeah. Mm-hmm.
1: And encouragement, and just let them know. So this has been a great time, and we thank you. And
0: could I just say a word of prayer, and then we're out of here?
1: Yes.
0: Father God, we thank you for this time to share about communication. I ask that you bless in our community, bless Minnesota, God, bless the people that are here, God, bless our students that are in school, God, bless people that are churchgoers and those that are desiring, God. I ask that you lead us and guide us in the path of righteousness for your name's sake. We ask for healing. We ask for deliverance. We ask that you bless in the city, bless in the field, bless when we come and go. We speak it into existence even as we pray. As we pray right now, God, have your way as never before, God. We know that there's nothing to our but peace where there's confusion, love where there's hate, God. Strengthen us where we're weak, God. Make us strong for your will, God. And we'll be so careful to give you praise, honor, and glory in Jesus' name. And thank God for Brother Phil, a good man. Bless him even the more, God. In the name of Father, Son, and Holy Ghost, we pray. Thank God. Amen.
1: And remember that we're on Rejoice.
2: It's 46 out there and clear in St. Paul. Today, we expect mostly sunny skies with a high around 71 and a west-northwest wind at 5 to 15. Tonight, a chance of rain showers moves in after 3 a.m., with partly cloudy skies and a low near 48. Winds will shift to the west-northwest at 5 to 10. Looking ahead to Saturday, we could see some rain before 7 a.m., followed by mostly sunny conditions and a high near 63. This is Emily Button, your weekend weather princess. Remember, my sparkle, your skies. WFNULP 94.1 FM weather.

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3: 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I'm about to welcome Facebook Live, who might notice something weird. Oh, speaking of something weird, he's here, finally.
4: Wow, you made it.
3: Can we stop? Can we have a show for a second? Let's get your
4: headphones on. Wait, we're live, man.
3: We're live, man.
4: We can't stop.
5: My dad had to do something to the court.
3: No problem. The star is definitely here. We didn't get too far into it. Facebook's not even on yet, so they're going to see this all at the same time. The show must go on.
5: You're going to take me to shop, right?
3: I don't know what was going to happen if he didn't show up.
5: It would have been. You're taking me to the shop afterwards?
3: We got a show to do.
5: I know.
3: Let's go. Get your headphones on. Start talking. Can you hear? Testing.
5: How story will it be this year?
3: Your mic's on. Facebook Live is on. Say hi to the people.
6: Hello, Facebook Live. I'm here.
3: He came in hot.
4: Hold on. You got 1 second. You're on Facebook.
3: Hey, Facebook.
6: Hey, Facebook.
3: And by the way, they're not the only people listening.
6: Did you start the?
3: We are on. It's. I mean, the show must go on. What were we going to name it if he didn't show up?
4: Oh, yeah. Scott and Katie's Corner.
3: If you ever don't show up, what should we call the show?
6: Scott and Katie's Corner.
3: Corner?
6: Yeah.
3: Okay, that's fine. All right, awesome. So Connor's finally here. Connor, how the heck are you, man?
6: I'm doing good.
3: That's good. You came in hot.
6: And you're going to drop me off to the shop.
3: I don't think anyone needs to know that. But
4: I hear you're working right after this, huh? Yeah. Busy day.
3: Does your boss or... It's weird when it's your boss temporarily, but then you're his boss. Does he know you're coming right there?
6: Yes, he knows.
3: He's probably.
6: I haven't texted him.
3: So he doesn't know?
6: No.
3: Okay, well, it'll be a great surprise. What if he's... Okay, so what else is going on?
6: I'm doing great.
3: You're wearing your hair differently today.
6: It was rainy today.
3: It was. It's kind of nice out now.
6: It's getting cold today.
3: I know. How does it... It was... When I got up this morning, which was early, it was 70. We have baseball later. It's going to be 40, if we're lucky.
4: Well, they changed the weather report this weekend. It was supposed to snow.
3: I know.
4: But I think it's just it's still just going to be cold. No snow.
6: How much snow was it supposed to be?
3: Well, not enough
4: I don't
3: to
4: know.
3: Stick. But yesterday was 80.
4: Yeah.
3: And
4: was
3: then
4: nice.
3: Today we're back to this. It's
6: They're why teasing
3: we,
6: us.
3: Why do we live here, Connor?
6: They're teasing us.
4: For our wonderful sports teams.
3: Oh, yeah. Well, we got a lot. We have a lot of sports to. You all right?
6: Yeah, I'm just saying, wonderful sports team.
3: We have a lot of sports we got to get to because a lot of playoffs are starting. No guests, special guests this week, but that was fun last week.
6: It was.
3: Special shout out to Nick.
4: Yeah, thanks for coming in, Nick. That was really fun.
6: Thank you for coming.
3: Nick did a good job.
4: And Nick did win. He bid on the Highland Popcorn gift basket for Frogtown Radio's online auction,
6: he
4: won.
6: Yeah. Congrats, Nick.
3: Yeah, congrats. Oh, guess who else won Highland Popcorn?
6: Who?
3: You probably wouldn't be able to guess this.
6: You did.
3: No, I didn't. I don't.
6: Who?
3: Well, someone else in this room's some relatives of someone else in this room.
6: Goog.
3: Someone else in this room.
6: Your boyfriend.
4: His parents won.
6: Congrats.
4: Yeah.
3: Isn't that fun?
4: They live all the way in California, so they're going to come up and visit, and we're going to go to the popcorn shop

0: and they're going to pick out some popcorn.
1: That's good.
0: It is good.
2: Where do they live in California?
0: They live near Fresno.
2: Oh, nice. It's warm there. All right, well, got that out of the way. All right, so what's new?
1: Nothing new.
2: I mean, weather, you've already called me six times about the weather this morning. I think we got through the bad stuff.
1: Yeah, we got through the bad stuff. The bad stuff didn't come here. It came.
2: I think the bad stuff is when it turns 40 and it's been 70.
1: Yeah.
2: What is wrong with it here?
1: It's going to turn 30 degrees colder in about 2 hours.
2: Do you follow Gopher Gymnastics?
1: Yeah, they're going to the championship.
2: First time. I mean, it's like a huge upset, right? Tell me about it, because I'll be honest, I don't quite follow it.
1: I don't follow it either.
2: When I asked you if you followed and you said yes.
1: I don't follow it.
2: Well, how do you know they're going?
1: Because every time I go there, they go.
2: What's your shirt say?
1: Camp Courage.
2: Oh, that's Camp.
1: Camp Confidence.
2: Well, I didn't say Courage. It's a sweet
1: it
2: shirt.
1: It always seemed, it's a, like the same brand as Camp Courage.
2: Oh, it says, it says Confidence.
0: What's the difference? Where's Camp Courage at?
1: It's in Annandale.
0: Oh, have you been there?
1: Yes.
0: Oh, what do you do there?
1: We're in cabins, and then we go out to other places, and we go camping in tents.
2: Is it a different organization, or is it?
1: It's called True Friends.
2: Oh, so
0: cool.
2: It's run by different people.
1: Yeah.
2: That's cool that there's a bunch of different stuff like that. All right, so Gopher Gymnastics.
1: Did you ask if there's Camp Confidence this summer?
0: There is going to be Camp Confidence this summer with Adaptive Recreation, but I don't know if you're on the waiting list, if you're in. They don't ever tell me that kind of stuff.
1: Okay.
2: Did you sign up for it?
1: I was going to.
2: And?
1: I'm about to. I'm going to ask my mom to sign me up.
2: Yeah, because I don't think you can be in if you don't sign up.
0: Have you been to the summer one?
1: Yeah.
0: What do you do in the summer one?
1: We go swimming.
2: It's a summer one. No, I shouldn't say better. Like, what do you prefer, summer or winter?
1: I prefer summer.
2: Oh, okay.
1: It's hot. Nice and hot.
2: So you swim? Do you, like, fish and stuff?
1: We fish. We go boat riding.
2: Nice. Do you ever catch any fish?
1: No, never.
2: Do you eat fish?
1: No.
2: Okay. Do you eat fish?
1: Especially when it's Good Friday. I eat fish then.
2: Okay, so no never, except for Good Friday.
1: So I don't eat fish when I catch it.
2: Oh.
0: But you throw it back?
1: Yeah.
2: What kind of fish do you like to eat?
1: Salmon.
2: Okay, very nice. Yeah, you're not going to catch that here.
1: Why?
2: Well, there's not a lot of salmon in Lake Minnetonka.
1: There might be.
2: Oh, my God. Speaking of popcorn.
1: Oh.
2: Look who's just sitting right here.
0: What the? Who's been eating popcorn in here?
2: Might be stale. I don't know. Do you have garbage back there?
0: No. I will throw it away. And
2: we'll put it by the frog.
1: Can I have some of it?
0: I don't think you want to eat that. Yeah, it's kind of.
1: Who's sitting there? Who's sitting there?
2: I just looked down. There's one thing of popcorn.
1: Who's sitting there and eating it?
0: Well, we got to get housekeeping in here.
2: Where's housekeeping? There's a lot of frogs here. Maybe they bought some. Looks like Highland popcorn. I don't know.
1: Maybe it's some other popcorn from some other company.
2: All right, so back to Gopher Gymnastics. They're in the Final Four. It was a big upset last night, but you can't give me really any information.
1: Well, they get introduced at football games every year.
2: What's weird? No one's going to care about this, but I've run into them three times in the airport, their team, at the baggage claim. Is that not interesting?
1: That is interesting.
2: And weird?
1: That's not weird.
2: Yeah, three different times I've run into them.
1: What did you say? Congratulations.
2: Well, I didn't know because I didn't run into them last night. There was nothing to congratulate them about.
1: Once you congratulate,
2: ran into them getting their bags, and
1: I'm sure they got security.
2: They had no security. I have security.
1: You do?
2: Yeah. Oh yeah.
1: Why do you?
2: People want to talk to me.
1: Hey Scott, how are you?
2: I need it from you. All right, let's get right into. We got a lot of playoffs starting. Timberwolves.
1: Wild. They start on the same day.
2: So they both. So if this is Friday, if you're watching this live or listening live, they start tomorrow. Let's start with the Timberwolves. We sort of dabbled with it last week.
1: According to Philip, I was riding on the elevator with him on the way up here. He said they're going to win the series.
2: So Philip is saying they're going to win the series. Okay.
1: I think so too.
2: You do. So they're playing Denver.
1: Mm-hmm.
2: Denver's favorite.
1: Denver's favorite, and look where we at last year. Everyone picked L.A. to beat us, and we beat them in five.
2: Okay, so... Down goes Facebook.
1: Down goes the Lion.
2: What's your series prediction?
1: I think we'll go seven.
2: It's going to go all seven.
1: Yep.
2: And
1: Wolves will win in seven.
2: Wolves will win in seven. So that means they have to do it on the road.
1: Yeah.
2: Okay. And if they don't, I know it's the same old thing. We'll get them next year. But what is it disappointing?
1: It's disappointment.
2: Are you going into the games? Because you love the Timberwolves.
1: I might be able to if it's on Monday.
2: Monday's the only day you're willing to go?
1: Because me and Jack always go on Mondays.
2: Okay, well, I think they play in Denver Monday.
1: No, when they come back.
2: Oh.
0: Isn't there a game that KG's coming to and Jordan?
1: No, KG already came.
0: Oh, he already came.
2: When was that?
1: Last game of the year.
2: Last Sunday, maybe?
0: Oh.
2: Yeah, it was a big ordeal.
0: That's when Montel Jordan performed?
1: Mm-hmm.
0: Halftime?
2: I don't.
1: What is Montel Jordan?
0: He's a singer, R&B singer. It's famous in the 90s. This is how we do it.
2: Yeah, that.
1: This is how we do it.
2: Close enough. Mm-hmm. Yeah, yeah, yeah. That was Sunday.
0: Okay. What did KG do there?
2: He sat there with his daughters.
0: Oh. Okay.
1: And he hugged Anthony Edwards.
2: And he hugged some people.
0: Okay. Well, that's
1: best
0: nice.
1: Players in franchise history.
2: No, he was, and I just saw something on the news where they invited him to come to one of the playoff games.
1: Yeah, he will. He'll go.
2: Think so? So you're very confident in the Timberwolves.
1: Yeah, huh? I haven't seen Glenn Taylor there.
2: He doesn't own the team anymore.
1: But he'll still go.
2: He goes once in a while, but if he goes, then the real owners can't go. So he only goes when they're not there.
1: But they're always there.
2: They're not always there, no. The new owners don't live here, so.
1: Glenn Taylor felt bad that he doesn't own a team anymore.
2: He shouldn't feel bad. He got like several billion, and he chose to sell it.
0: Does A-Rod still own it?
2: Yeah.
0: Okay.
1: A-Rod and Mark Lowry.
2: And Michael Bloomberg.
0: Oh. Bloomberg. Is that the same Bloomberg? Okay, interesting. Huh.
2: He's got a little bit of money.
0: Just a wee bit.
2: Yeah. I'm not sure how he got involved.
1: He's got a bunch of money. They invited him on the ownership group.
2: Yeah, well, I would too. He's got his own network.
1: The Twins have been doing well this year.
2: Are we done with the Timberwolves? Wait. The Timberwolves are going for the playoff run, and we're just moving right on.
1: No. They're going to go on a playoff run. They're going to win the series and go to the conference final.
2: So tomorrow, there's like 1,700 things on TV. Are you going to stay home and watch it? Do you have to work?
1: I'm going to stay home.
2: Because aren't we'll get to the Wild, but aren't they playing at the exact same time?
1: They're playing at 4:30.
2: When do the Timberwolves play?
1: 2:30.
2: Okay, so I guess one might be done by then. So
1: Timberwolves are on Amazon Prime.
2: They're on Amazon Prime?
1: Yep.
2: Do you get that?
1: I do.
2: So, if you're old, like, Katie, you're probably into streaming and stuff, but when you're watching movies and stuff, it's not as big of a deal. But I like to change the channel. It's hard to watch something the entire thing, so unless it's a
0: like
2: show.
0: Basketball? Or
2: yeah, just... like sports.
0: Okay.
2: So when they're on these streamings, I don't like it. Do you? I can't imagine you not changing
1: it. I don't mind it. I just wanted them to be on FanDuel Sports Network.
2: Yeah, well, they're never on that again.
0: Because there's still commercials then, right? Because they have to take breaks. Or what do they do during that time?
2: I won't watch streaming because it drives. Uh-huh. Have you watched them on Prime?
1: No.
2: Football, I think.
1: It's always when it was on Prime, the local channel always covered it.
2: Yeah, I think I've seen some of the football games. They definitely have commercials. Or they might keep the picture and pick like the small picture of it and go to a commercial or something, I think. I don't know if they completely turn it off or not, but yeah, I'm not a huge fan.
1: There's a fire truck right there.
2: Maybe lightning struck the building.
0: This one goes out to Goog and
2: this is Goog's song. Your
0: and
2: boss's
0: go T Wolves.
2: He's a big... Oh, so let's speak... Well, you're not that excited about the playoffs, I can tell. The Lynx had a draft. What do you think?
1: I like the Lynx draft.
2: You do? I think they should have taken the UCLA girl.
1: They took the other girl. The other girl. That is the best passer since Lindsey Whalen.
2: How do you know that?
1: Because I know she's good.
2: Okay. I think they should have taken the big...
1: With a UCL person.
2: There's no delicate way to say this. I was going to say the big girl, but that's not true. The super tall girl.
0: Okay.
2: That's a very uncomfortable topic. I mean, we should just be able to say what it is. She's like 6'7", but the tall girl. And you disagree.
1: No, she wasn't gonna wait to be drafted. She was gonna be drafted first round.
2: What are you talking? We had the second pick in the draft.
1: I don't know. Did they do it? We only had the second pick because of a trade.
2: We could have still picked the girl.
1: We did not.
2: That's my point.
1: Because we didn't want her.
2: That's my point. I understand they didn't want her because they would have picked her. I'm saying I would have picked her.
0: Well, you know when the phone just kind of fell off and we kind of lost Facebook Live for a minute? We got a message from Aaron Smith.
2: All right, let's go, Aaron.
1: What happened to the phone?
0: He says... He's representing all Facebook Live people.
2: Oh, that's good.
0: We're still here, and you can't keep us down.
2: They need a representative.
0: Yes.
1: They do. Yes. Is the phone off?
0: No, it just fell.
2: When you knocked it down?
1: Yeah. Why is there a fire truck there?
2: There's several fire trucks. Hopefully they clear it up in the next 45 minutes, or we're not going to really have a show.
0: Right.
2: Now, by the way, sitting right here, cannot see the fire truck unless I sit up.
0: Me too.
2: He's just like, oh, there it is.
0: You're like a giraffe over here. Yeah. Just your neck's looking out over the city.
1: And that's a construction zone.
2: Oh, the guy gave the all clear. They put the fire out so he can finish the show. He goes, tell Connor it's all good. So you don't care about the Lynx draft. Okay.
1: I mean, I care about the Lynx draft.
2: Let's get to the Twins because that's so topical.
1: I care about the Lynx draft. I mean... If we didn't trade for Chicago, with Chicago, we wouldn't get the two.
2: No, players. I understand. I just think they took the wrong person.
1: Well, maybe they thought they took the right
2: person. No, maybe they did. Okay. I'm sure they're very happy with who they took because it was their choice. I think they're wrong.
1: Mm-hmm. It's going to get their good.
2: Connor, are Katie, the door's open?
1: Oh.
2: The guy might have forgot to shut it. I don't know if you care.
1: I forgot.
0: That's all right.
2: We'll leave it open.
0: Yeah. Maybe someone will come in and be a special guest.
2: Yeah, we're very welcoming.
0: We'll get the janitor in here.
1: Yep.
2: He literally came in hot.
0: Yeah.
2: Look, the fire truck's leaving. Okay, good. Anyways, Twins.
1: They're unsurprisingly good this year.
2: They lost the last... Are they still in first?
1: Yeah, still in first place.
2: Okay. Have you gone to a game?
1: Yeah, I gone to one.
2: One? Oh, that's right. They're on the road. Are you going tonight?
1: I gone to two.
2: You gone to two games?
1: Yeah.
2: Wow.
1: I don't think they're gonna play tonight because of the rain.
2: It's done raining. It's all good. It's gonna be cold.
1: They can play in the cold, right?
2: They played their first like six games in super cold weather.
1: And nobody came.
2: So what's going on with the Twins? Talk to me.
1: They're 11-8.
2: Yep. Which isn't that great, but I guess that's enough for first place. You said.
1: Yeah.
2: Okay.
1: And if they can get on a run here, they can make the playoffs.
2: So they've played 19 games.
1: I can't believe how long the season
2: is. I was going to say they have 150 left.
1: Yeah.
2: if they can get on a run. That run ends in October.
1: It's a long run at that.
2: It would have to be. If they went on a run now, they'd win, like, what, 140 games?
1: They're not going to do that.
2: No.
1: If they had a mini surge going in June or July, I'd be fine with
2: it. What happens if they trade some of their good guys while they're playing?
1: I'm like, come on.
2: How about the lady that was arguing with the owner?
1: Yeah.
0: What happened there?
2: She wore a hat. She was sitting right behind him, and she wore a hat that said Poled should sell the team or something. And I'm not going to accuse him of being not bright, but... In a bad PR movie, turned around and yelled at her.
0: Huh.
1: What'd he say?
2: I think he said she's an embarrassment or disgraceful or whatever. She's sitting with her kid and then...
0: Oh, that's not a good look.
2: Considering where she was sitting and it's free alcohol, I think then she felt the need to
0: respond
2: go back at
0: that.
2: Him. So
0: uh-huh.
2: They were fighting over the fact that...
1: Bad PR move by Tom Polo.
2: Yeah, because if he really wanted to... he's not going to have a lot of people in there that would take his side.
0: Mm-hmm.
2: So... But granted, there was only probably 12 people in there total,
0: wow.
2: So it didn't really matter. But yeah, you don't really, very strange.
0: Connor, I want to know, because you kind of are the PR guy for the Highland Popcorn Shop and Connor's Corner.
2: Director of Marketing?
0: Yeah.
2: Communications.
0: You make it look really good. Yeah. How would you make the twins look good? Like, what would you do for their PR?
1: I wouldn't harass the owners.
2: You would harass the owners?
1: No, I wouldn't.
2: Well, you are an owner. Let's say you own the twins. Yeah. How would you make this right?
1: I wouldn't trade a bunch of guys.
2: Right.
1: I would trade lowly minor league players that don't have a shot coming up.
2: Well, so the main way to get fans on your side is to put a good team on the field. Mm-hmm.
1: We have so far.
2: I mean, yeah, you can't argue this year so far. It's gone well. Would you, like, lower food price? Like, how would you... what's the crazy deal they have an hour before the game? Like $2 beer or something?
1: $2 food.
2: And
1: it's,
2: beer.
1: It's lame. I mean...
2: Well, it's...
1: That's the happy hour. That's
2: they call that happy hour.
1: Yeah.
2: Did you go for happy hour when you went to
1: the game? I
2: did. You did.
1: And then the Scooboo, the power went out.
2: Oh, that's right. You went the first night when...
1: And then they all said, oh, we're going to make it up to you.
2: Oh, did they make it up to you?
1: Yeah, they did.
2: How?
1: It was all in the North Loop. It wasn't just Target Field.
2: No, no. How did they make... you said they were going to make it up to you. How did they do it?
1: They offered you us... fans who went to opening day for free tickets.
2: Oh, so you got free tickets?
1: Yeah.
2: Is that when you went the second time?
1: No, I went the second time with Jack. The second time they're getting free tickets is tonight.
2: So you're going tonight?
1: No, I'm not.
0: Who's getting free tickets?
2: Who's getting free tickets then?
1: My mom has free tickets, but she can't go.
2: Okay, that's fair.
1: She's going to her friend's birthday party.
2: So, okay, happy birthday.
0: How old is her friend? Yeah. What's her name?
1: I can't. Trenda.
2: 29. Oh, nice. You better say she's 29.
1: 60.
2: Oh, that's not good. Okay. I mean, it's great that you're 60. It's younger than me, but you should have said 29. So, the opening day, because it was a disaster, they gave you free tickets for tonight.
1: Yeah.
2: Okay, so they did give you. You can't use them.
1: Yes.
2: But so they did follow through.
1: Yes.
2: Oh, nice. Okay.
0: So that's good PR right there.
2: Yeah.
1: Mm-hmm. Yeah.
2: That's great. Do you get like any, how does it work? You just go up and say, give me whatever you have, because I went...
1: I don't know. I don't know what it is.
2: Okay. All right.
1: And an MLB fan...
2: Yeah?
1: ...told one of the Boston Red Sox players...
2: That wasn't an MLB fan. That was a Minnesota fan.
1: Beep yourself.
2: Yeah, that wasn't very good.
0: Ooh.
1: And Jawan Duran says, maybe I shouldn't talk about my mental health illness. I brought it up. It's my fault. Well, if you want to talk about it, go ahead and talk about it.
2: Yeah, I agree. There's a player that suffers from some mental health issues. He's had fans say mean things to him before.
0: Oh, that's rude.
2: Yeah, and then the Minnesota fans decided to do that.
0: Wow. Not a Minnesota player?
2: No, he's on Boston.
0: Okay.
1: And the Minnesota Twin fan said it.
2: And I think the fan knew that other fans had done this to him, so they did but some weird thing. But no, he shouldn't. He should still talk about it. There's a lot of people
1: he should
2: help.
1: Be banned.
2: The fan?
1: Yeah.
2: Oh, yeah. It's hard unless they catch him or the player points him out, but I think they're looking into it to see if they can figure out.
1: The Twins are made aware.
2: Yeah, no, I think the Twins are looking into it.
1: If it was the other way around.
2: The Twins, what excites you about them?
1: Well, it excites me out and they're playing well, but doesn't it? Excite me out. They have Twins fans saying that to the Boston Red Sox.
2: That's bad, yeah.
1: I would flip them off, too.
2: Oh, yeah, that's right. The player flipped the fan.
1: I would have done that, too. Good.
2: No, yeah. No, I think it's... You sort of open yourself up to that.
1: Would you have done that? Flip them off?
2: Yeah. Let's just move on from that.
1: Let's move on.
2: Yeah. On the field, I mean, can they keep this up?
1: They can keep it up.
2: Okay.
1: They can keep it up.
2: All right. That's
1: as a matter of fact.
2: Yeah,
1: if they will.
2: That's what I want to know, because we're from Minnesota.
1: We
2: usually know how it ends.
1: April, May, June, July, August, September, October. 7 months of baseball.
2: Ugh.
1: Or 8 months.
2: Whichever.
1: It's almost a year.
2: What's your point?
1: It's a long season.
2: And?
1: They might make the balls if they continue to stay afloat.
2: Okay. All right, so we'll move on from the Twins?
1: Yeah.
2: All right, the Wild.
1: Wild, I think.
2: Now, let's just recap. How many years in a row have they been banished after the first round?
1: Ever since 2015.
2: Is that true?
1: It's true.
2: That's a long time ago.
1: 11 years ago.
2: It was the last time they got out of the first round.
1: Yep.
2: Why? Just tell me why this is going to be different.
1: I don't know. We have our best team ever.
2: So this is the best team we've ever had.
1: We have best shot ever.
2: Well, it's a pretty tough shot because we have to play the second best team in the NHL on the road. And then if we win, we have to play the best team. So it's not that easy.
1: Not that easy.
2: If they got by these two teams, it gets easy.
1: It's a cakewalk.
2: Well, I don't know about a cakewalk, mm-hmm. but.
1: If we don't make it past the first round, I don't know. I can't see.
2: So best team we've ever had, if they don't make it past the first round.
1: I can't see how we can't make changes.
2: Are you going to be happy?
1: No.
2: Okay.
1: I'm not. I don't call to get him when you go get Quinn Hughes, Vladimir Tarasenko.
2: Well, what happened? Does Quinn Hughes want to play here if we get bounced the first round?
1: I'm not sure.
2: What do you think?
1: There was no talk of contract extension.
2: Right.
1: So he might not want to stick around.
2: He's got two brothers he might want to play with.
1: He's going here to win a Stanley Cup.
2: Let me ask you a question. Let's say you're in the NHL.
1: Mm-hmm.
2: Your two brothers on a different team.
1: I'd recruit them.
2: You have a chance. Mm-hmm. Well, let's just say that's not going to work. Would you rather make a lot of money and stay on a good team or go make a decent amount, a lot of money and play with your brothers
1: on a bad
2: team?
1: I'd stay on a good team.
2: So you wouldn't care about playing with your brothers?
1: I would care. But
2: No, I'm not saying you're wrong.
1: I would care, but I want them to come and play on my team.
2: Well, that's not going to happen. They can't both come, so.
1: One of them can.
2: Not likely with how much money they want. So.
1: I guess Quinn Hughes will probably go play with his brothers.
2: Well, maybe he wants to win.
1: Well, Vancouver is a good team.
2: He's not on Vancouver.
1: New Jersey was a good team.
2: Not really.
1: Not really.
2: Okay. So, wild prediction?
1: I think if the Wild win one of the games in Dallas.
2: Not if. What's your wild prediction?
1: I think the Wild win the series in seven.
2: Really? Yeah, similar to the Timberwolves.
1: It'll go seven. It's going to go seven.
2: Will any of these series ever not go seven?
1: Probably Avalanche and the 8-seed team.
2: No, all right. Well, are you going to try to go to any games?
1: Yeah, I will. I'll try.
2: Okay.
1: I'll try.
2: All right. Are you just gonna stay home and watch all this stuff on Saturday?
1: Yeah,
2: you are.
1: Yeah.
2: You know what else is on Saturday?
1: What?
2: WrestleMania.
1: Where is it at?
2: It's in Las Vegas.
1: Should have been here.
2: Doesn't matter. What's your thoughts on WrestleMania?
1: Is WrestleMania on ESPN?
2: The first hour is on regular ESPN for free, and then it's their whatever streaming service that you have to pay for. I think if you get Hulu and...
0: It's live here, though?
2: WrestleMania is always live. It's two nights. Yeah, it'll be on the... They'll stream it. It'll be on the normal ESPN for an hour, I think, and then they stream it on their...
0: Where do they do it out of?
2: What's the state where the Raiders play in Vegas? What's that called?
1: NAR Stadium?
2: I think Alliance? No.
1: Allegiant Stadium.
2: Allegiant Stadium, yeah.
0: Okay.
2: We should do, after the top of the hour, we should quiz you on the names of stadiums and if you know
0: them. Oh, I like that.
2: Katie can get a list.
1: Okay. We should.
2: All right. After we do, can we do it early?
0: Let's do it.
1: This is, you're listening to Connor's Corner right here in the Marquee Studio on WFNE 94.1. From Town Community Radio.
2: He ended hot. That's good. All right, let's play a little game. I'm going to name like a sport and a team, and you're going to tell me the name of the stadium.
1: Mm-hmm.
2: There's no prize at the end of it. Oh, if you get some right, I'll give you a ride to work today.
1: All right, thank you.
2: If not, I'm not sure how you're going to get there. All right, let's start with an easy one. Where do the Vikings play?
1: U.S. Bank Stadium.
2: All right, that's a good one. Where do the Wild play?
1: Grand Casino Arena.
2: What's that?
1: Grand Casino Arena.
2: Grand Casino Arena.
0: You got the
2: Arena.
0: New names for it already. Yeah.
2: Where do the St. Paul Saints play?
1: CHS Field.
0: Nice.
2: Okay. It's going to get harder. Where do the Packers play?
1: Lambeau Field.
2: I'm not sure I can keep my own pace up. Detroit Lions.
1: Ford Field.
2: He's right.
0: He's real close to the mic. He's ready. He's like,
2: I
0: on it. We need a buzzer, some kind of like a, yeah.
2: Where's the Rose Bowl played? No, that's, okay, where's the Rose Bowl played?
1: The Rose Bowl Stadium.
2: Yeah, it's true. It's kind of a trick question. Where does the Dodgers play? Where do the Dodgers play?
1: I don't know that stadium.
0: Let's see. It's
2: Dodger Stadium.
1: Dodger Stadium.
2: Okay, that's okay. You're probably bigger in football. Where do the Houston Texans play?
1: NRG Stadium?
2: I think that's right.
0: Houston NRG Stadium. Yep. You got it.
2: Where does Seattle Seahawks play football?
1: Lumen Field.
2: That's right.
0: You got it. Lumen Field.
2: Wow, you're pretty. Where do the Miami Dolphins play? I've been there. I can tell you.
1: Hard Rock Stadium.
2: He's right.
0: Yes. You're faster than my Googling.
2: How about Tampa?
1: I don't know.
2: Really?
1: Jamin's Ray Stadium?
0: You're
1: Raymond
0: very
2: James.
0: Close.
2: Raymond James. Yes. Hold on. I think someone else is chiming in with a field.
0: What was the name of the old stadium before the Metrodome where the Twins played?
2: Oh, yeah.
1: Met Stadium.
0: Nice.
2: He is good. All right. I got one from, where did the Atlanta Falcons play?
1: I don't know. Mark Sievers, Ben Stadium, Superdome. Nope.
2: Well, yeah, you're half right. That New Orleans Saints play in the Mercedes-Benz Superdome. Atlanta just plays in Mercedes-Benz Stadium, right?
1: Mercedes-Benz Stadium.
2: Are you impressed that I know this stuff?
1: Yeah.
2: I feel like you're not.
1: I do know it.
2: No, I feel like
1: you know it.
2: Where does... Oh, this is going to be a tough one. Washington... what's the Washington's name? Commodores. Where do they play football?
1: I don't know.
0: It is the Washington Commodores currently play at Northwest Stadium in Landover, Maryland.
2: They don't even play in D.C.
1: No.
2: Where does... I'm trying to think of any other... Oh, Nashville. Well, where does the Tennessee Titans play? That's a trick one. They're building a brand new stadium. So
0: it's a name... They named it after a car.
1: I don't know.
2: Nissan?
0: Nissan
1: Stadium?
2: Mm-hmm. I don't know if that's going to be the name of the new one or not. Mm. Cincinnati. Bengals.
1: Raymond James Field?
0: Bengals play at Paycor Stadium.
1: Oh, I should say that.
2: That's a hard one. Oh, well, how about their neighbors, Cleveland?
1: Cleveland Browns play at Cleveland Browns Stadium.
2: Paul Brown Stadium?
1: Oh, Paul Brown.
2: Oh, it used to be Paul Brown. Maybe they sold them. Should we do some baseball?
0: Actually, it says they play at Huntington Bank Field in Cleveland, Ohio.
2: Oh, yeah, they probably finally
0: they renamed
2: sold
0: it.
2: Sold the rights. What about the Tampa Bay Devil Rays baseball team?
1: Tropicana Field.
2: Yeah, it's back working now, right?
1: Mm. Yep.
0: You are correct, Connor.
2: You want to do a couple more?
1: Yeah.
2: Where does the... Oh, this should be easy. Dallas Cowboys play.
1: AT&T Stadium.
2: Yep. How about the... San Jose Sharks hockey team.
1: Joe Louis Arena?
2: That's Detroit.
1: Oh.
2: Well, it used to be called the Shark Tank, but I think there's an official name now. S&G or no?
0: SAP Center.
2: SAP, the SAP Center.
1: SAP Center?
2: All right, that's pretty good.
1: Yeah.
2: Okay, so I just went through all these stadiums. Give me two that you've never been to that you want to go to.
1: AT&T Stadium.
2: So you'd like to go see the Cowboys beat the Vikings?
1: No. I'd like to see the Vikings beat the Cowboys there.
2: But what if it doesn't happen? So Dallas, you don't want to go to a game in Dallas.
1: Yeah, and then Lambeau.
2: You want to go to Lambeau Field.
1: Yeah.
2: Fans aren't very friendly there.
1: I don't care.
0: You've never been there?
1: Nope.
2: That's a tough place to go get tickets. I mean, it's pretty expensive if you don't have tickets.
1: Now, I'd like to go to the Super Bowl, too.
2: Now... Only to see the Vikings, or would you want to just go?
1: Only to see the Vikings.
2: So you'll never go to a Super Bowl?
1: Yeah.
2: Okay, that's fine. I hope that's not on your bucket list, because you won't be completing it. You all right?
1: Yeah, I'm all right. I'm all right.
3: He got sad there for a second.
2: So those are the two. Any baseball stadiums you want to go to that you haven't gone
1: Yankee
2: to?
1: Yankee Stadium.
2: That'd be pretty cool. Any others?
1: And the Philly Stadium, too.
2: Oh, why Philly?
1: Because I like their stadium. Now, actually, I want to go to JetBlue Park.
2: In Fort Myers?
1: Yeah.
2: Okay. It's right by the...
1: What's the Yankee Stadium?
2: I feel like you could do that. You were just there.
1: Where do they spring training? Where do they...
2: The Yankees play spring training in Tampa, right across from somewhere that you and I were together.
1: Hard Rock Stadium.
2: The Raymond James Stadium, the football.
1: Raymond James Stadium.
2: Right across the street. We went to the bowl game there together. Yep. Right across the street is Tampa's minor league team. What's it? And that's where the Yankees...
1: What's it called?
2: I don't know, a Steinbrenner's, George Steinbrenner's Stadium or Park or something?
1: It's kind of like Yankee Stadium there.
2: Like a mini Yankee Stadium?
1: Yeah.
2: Might be, I'm not sure. Okay, fair enough. Any of you watched anything cool on TV lately?
1: I watched Rory McIlroy win it all.
2: So let's talk Masters. So once in a while, I have to do this other show with these two people I used to live with. And they love golf, watch golf. They're in golf, like, fantasy leagues. They're...
0: Well, we got a phone call.
2: Can you remind me of this? Because this is important. I got interrupted, but I need to say something.
0: Connor's Corner.
1: Hi, Goog. Oh, Goog's coming on.
2: Oh, no.
4: They're excited to talk to you. Okay, hold on.
1: What up, boss? How are you?
5: What's up, homie?
1: What's up, homie?
5: I got a lot to say today.
2: Okay, all right, before you get into it, and that we got time, you know that your employee here will be coming direct from the show to see you.
5: Oh, really?
1: Yeah.
2: I asked him if he told you. He said yes, but I had a feeling it was no.
5: Why, are you actually going to come and work, or are you going to just come and jack around and tell me that?
1: I'm coming to work. I'm coming to work.
5: Okay. All right. You want to be here today?
1: Yeah.
2: He's got a ride.
5: Got a ride?
1: Me. Yeah.
5: Oh, good.
2: I'm taking him right there. All right.
5: Good.
2: What's on your mind?
5: So, two things. First of all, the men sports teams in this state should take a lesson from the women. You got the women's gymnastics, the women's basketball, both basketball. You got the Frost, because I'm going to tell you something. I don't care about the last 2 years. The Wolves will be down in, if they're lucky, 5 games. Fair. Same with the Wild.
2: Fair.
5: So the men in this town really need to take a good look in the mirror and ask themselves, what are the women doing that we're not? Because you got the Lynx. You got the Gophers, you got the Gymnastics, you got the Frost, the Vixen, you got all these winning teams.
2: The Vixen?
1: The Vixen. I've never heard
5: of... So that may have just been a comment.
1: Hello?
5: Then I want to... You have not discussed yet that the fact that the Minnesota Lynx have 1,000% the Rookie of the Year this year.
2: No, we have discussed it.
1: I don't know.
2: They made the wrong draft pick, as always.
5: We'll see.
1: We'll see.
2: No, we will.
1: We'll see. We'll see.
2: Cheryl Reeve or Reeves or whatever her name is failed once again.
1: She's
2: a bad... Well, Connor agrees with you. I don't know why all of a sudden he's agreeing with me.
1: She's not a bad coach.
5: He agrees about the Wild?
2: No, about the... I think they've made
1: Cheryl
2: the wrong
1: Reeve
2: pick.
1: He likes
2: the pick.
1: Cheryl Reeve made the right pick.
2: Yeah, he's on your side with the pick.
1: She made the right pick.
5: Interesting. Because he told me he didn't watch the draft.
2: You gotta ask
5: talking
2: him
5: to the mic a little, buddy.
2: You gotta ask him
1: twice.
2: I knew
1: the draft because of my friend Jack told me on the phone.
5: Jack's an expert.
1: When we went to the Wolves game, when we went to the Twins game, he looked up on his phone and we saw that we drafted.
2: But you were at the Twins game the night of the draft?
1: Yeah.
2: Well, they were right next door drafting.
1: The draft party.
5: I was at the draft.
2: He was at the draft party.
5: Connor, you told me you were not at the game that night.
1: Oh, I was going to the Twins game.
2: You need to ask him twice.
5: You told me you were not at the Twins game.
1: I went.
5: That was the day it was going to hail and rain?
1: And it did. It was Monday.
5: It was Monday. And so you were there with about 20 other people that I saw.
1: Okay.
5: Okay, wow. You told me you were not there.
1: It didn't even hail. It didn't even do nothing.
2: No, that day we moved our game 2.5 hours early because of the greatest storm in the world. Yeah. Not a drop of rain. It was like, what?
5: No.
2: It was cold.
5: No.
2: Not a drop of rain.
5: No.
1: The All right, greatest so, storm in America.
2: You guys are in agreement on the Lynx.
1: We are.
2: He doesn't. He didn't follow the. He doesn't follow the gymnastics. I already asked him. He couldn't give me any.
5: You know, tomorrow's a huge. First of all, I'm going to watch gymnastics. Even though I'll be working, I'll watch gymnastics over the Lynx. I mean, the Wild and the Timberwolves, hands down. But you, it's a huge sports day. You got three teams, and then you got WrestleMania.
2: And I have breaking WrestleMania news.
1: What?
2: Are you guys familiar with Danhausen?
1: We're familiar with Danhausen.
2: Are you familiar with Danhausen?
1: Yep.
2: Danhausen just literally minutes ago cursed Stephen A. Smith.
1: Ooh.
2: At ESPN.
5: Oh, my gosh. Well, you know what? I can't think of a better person to curse.
1: What happened to Stephen A. Smith?
2: Well, Danhausen's shtick is that he curses people. Sometimes on purpose, sometimes.
1: What does curse mean?
2: Like, he's if I curse you, you might fall down, or you might lose your wallet, or get a flat tire.
1: Cursing my saying, say swear words?
2: No. Well, if you put a curse, like a witch can put a curse on somebody, so you're not swearing at him. You're just saying, I curse you, something bad's probably going to happen. Housing.
5: Right. You give him bad luck, basically. I think Danhausen must have cursed the Vikings 50 years ago.
2: Yeah, Danhausen cursed the Vikingshausen.
5: Yep.
1: Kind of confused.
2: What?
5: Oh, and the Timberwolves.
2: And the Timberwolves.
1: Danhausen.
5: And the Wild.
2: Wildhausen.
1: Can you show me?
5: And the
2: show
5: Twins.
2: Me what?
5: Maybe they cursed the Poleds.
2: Poledhausen.
1: I'm sure they do.
2: I was brought to my attention by some avid listeners that. Mm-hmm. He literally.
5: I'm
2: just,
5: not a fan of Stephen.
2: Well, apparently
1: Stephen A. Smith.
2: Housen.
1: Does he have his
5: whatever
1: own
5: his
1: show?
5: Name is.
2: Danhausen cursed him.
1: Does Stephen A. Smith have his own show?
5: Good.
2: No, he doesn't.
1: He goes on ESPN and attacks people.
2: He gives his opinion.
1: He's attacking Trump.
2: He does some politics stuff now, but it's not only Trump.
1: He has his show. Pardon the interruption.
2: That's actually not his show.
1: Whose show
5: is it? I have a special guest coming in by the name of Peppy, so I'm going to have to let everyone go.
2: Okay.
1: All right.
5: Katie, your father was in the other day.
0: Really?
5: Yeah.
0: He never told me that.
2: Dadhausen.
5: Yes, wow. He sure was.
0: The one
5: sure
0: and only.
5: Was. Hi, Peppy. Yes.
2: Oh,
5: so.
2: Peppyhausen's there.
5: Yes.
1: All right.
5: Hopefully she's not with Danhausen.
1: I'll let you go.
5: All right, I'm going to let everyone go.
0: Bye, Googs. Talk
5: to you later. Bye, everyone.
2: Yeah, so Dan, so are you going to watch WrestleMania?
1: Yeah. I'm watching for the first hour.
0: Oh, we have some Facebook Live comments.
2: Okay.
1: All right.
0: Well, that Googs off the phone.
2: After that, too, you should look up Danhausen. He's quite
0: okay,
2: a character.
0: Okay, I will.
2: He's a character.
0: Aaron Smith wants to know if Goog gets paid by the Lynx or what. He's like their biggest fan.
2: He is their biggest fan. You're not a fan of the Lynx, are you?
1: No.
0: I could see Goog being like the mascot.
2: He's got season.
0: Like
2: Prowl?
1: Prowl's the mascot.
2: Prowl, yeah.
1: Prowl's the mascot.
0: But do we know who Prowl is underneath the mask?
2: I think he's a little taller than Goog.
0: Okay.
2: Or she?
0: Okay.
2: She? I don't.
1: Goog
2: I don't
1: is
2: assume.
1: Not the mascot. It's Prowl.
2: No, it's very.
1: Prowl will be.
2: Yeah. Forever. No. Prowl. Goog's not taking the job from Prowl.
1: No, he better not.
2: Goog's not tall enough.
0: We don't know who any of the mascots are, like under their mask.
2: No,
0: right?
2: I mean, I might have.
1: Unless they pop open their mask, take their mask off. I don't know.
2: It's possible, and I don't need it anymore. But there was a time when a certain popcorn shop had a
1: TC Bear
2: at an anniversary.
0: Yes.
2: That there was a time that I needed TC Bear's phone number.
0: Yes.
2: And I kept it just because how often are you gonna have TC Bear's phone number?
0: Oh yeah, just like Santa.
1: He came in out of an ordinary.
2: And then said TC Bear, I got him to show up at the popcorn shop and. I kept his number, not that I'll ever use it.
1: And Goldie Gopher was there, too.
0: So most mascots, though, they don't speak, right? Like,
2: he talked
0: in
2: to me.
0: Costume? No. I've never heard any of them speak in costume.
2: He talked to me, but...
0: Well, that's a special case, sir.
2: Yeah,
1: he changed before he went
2: I had to take T.C. Bear into the clubhouse, the bear house, housing. Bearhausen. Look up Danhausen.
1: You're making fun
2: I took him into the Bearhausen and
1: the Bearhausen.
2: Got him all organized and then brought him out to everyone.
1: The Bearhausen.
2: Bearhausen.
1: That's stuck in my head.
2: So the Dan, the if everything does sound funnier when you put Hausen at the end. Of
0: Well, he's an interesting looking guy.
2: Yeah, his voice is
1: the Trump Hausen.
2: I don't know if you should play it to yourself.
0: Yeah,
2: I don't
0: see
2: know.
0: See if I can find
2: his voice is quite something. It's probably there's probably a clip of
1: is
2: him.
1: Is he on cursing. ESPN?
2: He's in the WWE.
1: What's he doing?
2: Hausen. He's a wrestler, but he curses people.
1: Oh. What's his real wrestling name?
2: Danhausen.
1: All right.
0: This is a clip of Danhausen curses Kit Wilson.
2: Oh, yeah.
0: SmackDown highlights from March 27th.
2: Listen, Gunner.
3: Just take notes. This can't be because of the curse.
6: There is no curse. A curse is when lightning strikes you from above.
2: That's the Miz.
6: Not when you step in gum or your packages get rerouted from Romania or your phone falls in the toilet.
3: Your phone fell in the toilet?
6: Yes, and there is no disinfectant in this disgusting city, Pittsburgh.
3: I saw you use it, man.
6: Just do what you did last week. Master Inspire Zone in, okay? Thank you.
3: Yeah.
0: And then he runs into something.
3: Master Inspire.
7: Hey, Kip. How you doing? Say, I have a question. I was wondering, what do you have that Danhausen doesn't have? To Hermes will mentor you and not me. I have the machismo. I have the great hair. I've got the great suits.
8: Wake up, Danhausen.
3: I am. I'm good looking.
0: So Danhausen's is like a vampire?
3: You.
2: Sort of.
3: You
8: are.
3: To-
7: Silence. You are cursed.
9: Oh, very nice, very evil.
2: And now he's gone.
0: He just comes in and curses people and leaves.
2: Yeah, that's Danhausen. Interesting fact about the guy he just cursed. He has a tag team partner who's hurt. The guy that was just on the phone, one of my former roommates and I went to a wrestling match about a year ago. We left. We were leaving.
1: Match.
2: And outside by First Ave, right in front of First Avenue, that guy and his partner dressed like pretty much like you saw him.
0: Uh-huh.
2: We're waiting for their Uber. Like, it was really weird. So I'm like, hey, there's... So they went. We got pictures with them, and then they jumped in the Uber.
1: Is he taller than you?
2: What
1: is that guy taller than?
2: Everybody's taller than me, except Hornswoggle. And if you know who Hornswoggle is, that was
1: is
2: funny.
1: Is he still a wrestler?
2: Hornswoggle, yeah.
1: Yeah, he takes his people's titles.
2: So yeah, you'll have to. I'm sure you can find the clip of him cursing Stephen A. Smith later, Connor.
1: Hornswoggle.
0: I'll see if I can find it.
1: Hornswoggle takes people's titles.
2: He does.
1: Yeah.
2: Oh, he hides under the ring.
1: He is so small.
2: Yeah, he is pretty small. What were we talking? Oh, the Masters. So let me tell you a story. What? While Katie tries to see if she can find Stephen A. Smith getting cursed. So I do this once in a while. I get stuck doing this other show with my two former roommates. And like I said, they watch golf, play golf, love it. You have it?
0: Mm-hmm.
2: Okay, let's listen.
0: Let's see. I think this is it. Let's give it a try.
10: Heard about him?
7: Yeah, yeah, I'm very famous.
10: You know, you know, you're a bad luck charm.
7: No,
11: stand by me.
7: Hey, I'm a good luck charm.
10: Why are you up here?
7: Why am I up here? Well, I heard that you're a big New York Knicks fan.
10: Yes. Yeah.
7: And you know, I could curse their enemies. However, you've been very, very, very rude to Danhausen. So unfortunately, you are. Cursed! Stephen A. Smith.
10: Me?
7: Yeah, you.
10: What you trying? If you don't get the hell out of here.
11: Where did he go?
2: He's gone.
10: He need to get the hell off the set. That's what he needed to do.
11: So this
10: he's trying to curse me
11: comes
10: for.
11: In and curses
2: Stephen A. Smith is cursed.
1: Is he magic?
2: He is. He just disappears.
0: Poof, he's gone.
2: He's gone. All right, let's get to the Masters. So on this show that I can't stand golf, don't watch golf, don't play golf, I picked something that hasn't happened. It's only happened 4 times previous. We picked our winners, and guess who got the winner right?
1: Rory McIlroy.
2: I got it right. Did you watch the Masters?
1: I did.
2: Did you?
1: I was at basketball, and I came home, watched a little bit at the end.
2: Okay.
1: Rory McIlroy came.
2: Were you like, who did you think was going to win?
1: I was thinking Rory all the way.
2: Oh, you were? Of course. Okay.
1: My brother didn't want Rory.
2: People don't like him.
1: No.
2: Why is that?
1: People thought he cheated on his wife.
2: Oh. Sorry, brother. Okay. Moving past that. But you wanted him to win.
1: Yes.
2: Were you? It kind of went, I didn't watch it, but it kind of went back and forth.
1: He was having a 6-shot lead. I thought he was going to run away.
2: And then they caught up to him.
1: Yeah, he choked.
2: That might be one way to put it. He's done that before. So did you watch the whole final round? Or?
1: I did.
2: And?
1: It was nice. It was great.
2: Do you like golf?
1: I do. I love golf. I play golf.
2: I know you play golf.
1: I watch golf sometimes. And then he said, I'm going to catch Tiger Woods.
2: Oh, how far does he have to go to do that?
1: Not that far.
2: So you think he'll catch him?
1: Yeah, he will. Tiger's done.
2: Well, Tiger's done, but I thought Tiger, what's he going to catch him doing, I guess?
1: Catch him with the Masters wins?
2: Oh, so how many does Tiger have?
1: 15.
2: He has 15 Master wins?
1: No. He's got 15 major wins.
2: Oh, he's going to catch him in majors?
1: Yeah.
0: Didn't he just get in like a bad car accident? Or?
1: Yes.
2: Tiger's done playing, yeah.
0: Okay.
2: Or at least he did. He rolled his car over. But he's in treatment now in another country.
0: Oh. A little vacation, too.
1: Allegedly.
2: Well, I'm not going to accuse him of lying. I think that's where he went. How many majors is Rory away?
1: I don't know.
2: But you think he's going to catch him?
1: Yeah, he will.
2: But you have no idea how far away he is.
1: I don't know how far, but he's going to catch him.
2: Okay, why were you playing basketball?
1: Because I'm getting ready for my tournament this week.
2: Well, tell him.
0: What tournament? Yeah.
1: I have, those of you who are listening, I have my area tournament for Special Olympics basketball.
0: Whoa.
2: Sweet. When is that?
1: This Sunday.
2: Tomorrow? Like in 2 days?
1: This Sunday.
2: Is that
1: 2 days?
0: Where? Okay. If people want to watch, where do they go?
1: It's in White Bear Lake High School.
2: Oh,
0: very cool.
2: They just redid that high school.
1: They did.
0: And you're on the Highland Friendship Club team?
1: Yep.
2: You guys any
1: there's
2: good?
1: There's only one tournament because there's no state.
0: Oh.
1: The Special Olympics Summer Games.
0: That's right. So are you guys playing in the USA Games?
1: No, we're not.
0: Okay. So this is it for the basketball right now?
1: This is it.
0: Okay.
2: So what are they calling this tournament?
1: Area.
2: It's the area basketball?
1: Yeah.
2: Special Olympics area tournament?
1: Yes.
2: Oh, nice. Okay. Do you have unis or what do you wear?
1: Yeah, we have our own uniforms at home.
2: You match, I assume.
1: Yeah.
2: You each have your own.
1: We do.
0: And is this a unified sport where there's people with...
1: No, not unified.
0: Not unified, okay.
2: Well, so what does unified mean?
1: Hey, unified means full court. There's non-people with disabilities that play...
2: Nice. Which do you prefer? Do you care?
1: I don't care.
2: You're so good. I mean, you're probably the tallest guy in the
1: league. Yeah, I am.
0: So since you guys aren't playing in the USA Special Games, I think it would be really cool if we took Connor's Corner on the road to the USA Special Olympics, which is going to be in Minneapolis this summer.
1: That's a good idea.
0: And you could interview athletes.
1: That's a good idea.
2: Yeah.
0: We could watch some of the games. You can report on them.
1: That's a good idea.
0: All right.
2: You know,
0: let's make it happen.
2: Remember that show when you weren't here on time?
1: Yeah.
0: Today.
2: Before you got here, Katie and I were talking. Just listen. I hate giving ideas because this isn't my part of the show. But Katie and I kind of came up with a... Why are you looking at me like that?
1: Oh, what prediction?
2: Katie and I came up with an idea for the state fair.
1: What state fair?
2: What state fair? The Texas State Fair.
1: Minnesota State Fair.
2: Yeah, no, this is only going to work in Texas.
1: Mm-hmm.
2: The New York State Fair.
1: Minnesota State Fair.
2: Okay, let's try that one. We came up with an idea. I think you'd like it. What if you took a microphone? We'd come with you. You had like three questions that you asked. You asked the same three questions or two questions to different people walking.
1: Not everyone walking the state.
2: Well, no, there's a million people every day. We would walk. Remember when you and Goog and I took a walk?
1: Yeah.
2: All the way down to that one booth?
1: Yeah.
2: And you were talking to people.
1: Mm-hmm.
2: Why couldn't you, with a microphone, say, "Hey, sir, can I? I'm Connor from Connor's Corner. I'm asking different people two questions."
1: Yep, I would like.
2: First question: what's your favorite food out here?
1: That's a good idea. I like it.
0: Good.
2: Second question is: how far do you come here? Whatever you want.
1: That's a good idea. I like your idea.
2: Awesome. Now here's one piece of it that won't happen. We will not. What was the ride you and Guggen and I went on?
1: Oh, the spin wheel.
2: The Space Needle.
1: We will not go on that.
2: I you look at it, you go, how could you possibly get dizzy? Connor, Guga, and I are sitting there, and we went on it. I'm not sure why. Weak moment. And it was just right after we tried to go into the haunted house, and you wouldn't go.
1: I was on my way in.
2: We were this close to the, well, for those of you watching or listening, we were this close to the door. But anyways, the three of us get on the space, you know, and how bad can this be? All three of us were dizzy when we got off.
1: And I was on my way. Is it free, haunted house?
2: Nothing's free. But money wasn't a...
1: I would have to...
2: That's exactly what we were listening as we were walking to the door. That's what it felt like after the Space Needle.
1: Knock it.
2: You're not knocking in on anything. Trust me. I'm like, let's go.
1: Boom! Get in there.
2: But yeah, we were dizzy for like an hour afterwards. Like, how do you get dizzy on that thing? And the three of us all were like, oh my God.
0: Do you remember, I don't know if they still have this ride, it was called the Gravitron, where it spins, you go inside, and there's no seatbelts or anything,
2: yeah,
0: and you're just like up against the wall.
2: Standing, yeah, yes. No way.
0: Oh, how is that safe?
2: This one, is it the Space Needle? I want to get the name right.
1: I think it is.
0: It's the Space Needle,
2: yeah. Because right by the band shell, and it just slowly,
0: yeah.
2: The three of us were all, at first I'm like, I'll be fine. Like, I don't think I'm fine. Then thank God these two are like, Connor got white as a ghost.
0: There must be something about the height.
2: I don't know.
0: Spinning.
2: And then you're looking out, and he got it. And then I'm like, but he didn't feel bad once he knew Guga and I were probably a second away from throwing up on that thing. It's how tough to work the rest of the day. All right. So you like that state fair idea?
1: I do.
2: Awesome. Okay. So stay tuned, state fair. We've only got, how many months away?
1: It's April, May, June, July.
2: Might even try to do, sit at the band shell and do a show or something.
1: Band shell.
2: Maybe.
1: Unless they're doing concerts.
2: Are there any concerts you want to see out there?
1: Guns N' Roses.
2: Are they out there?
1: I think, I hope they are. I hope they come.
2: They've announced a few. There's, I feel like there's an old-time rap one.
0: I thought there was maybe like TLC.
2: Yeah, maybe that's.
1: What about TLC? Twins.
2: Don't go chasing waterfalls.
1: Chairs, ladders, and. Chairs.
2: TLC? That's a different TLC.
1: Tables, ladders,
0: Weird Al's going to be there.
1: Weird Al.
2: I've seen Weird Al. He's actually pretty good.
1: Tables, ladders, and chairs.
0: Rod Stewart and Richard Marx.
1: I'm going to go see them.
0: Oh. Are you?
2: I've seen some clips of Rod Stewart. It's
0: not good.
2: Huh. Sometimes you need to close the yearbook, as they say.
0: TLC, Salt-N-Pepa, and In Vogue.
2: And so I love In Vogue. In fact, I saw In Vogue at the band shell for free.
0: Oh, really?
2: Yeah.
0: Dang.
2: You know In Vogue?
1: No.
2: Never Gonna Get You?
1: Never Gonna Get You.
2: I love it. That would be, I'd actually see that concert.
1: Well, Arrested Development.
0: That was great. That outside the band shell, the Liney's Lounge, right?
1: Arrested Development.
2: That the band shell is, the Liney's band shell or whatever, Liney's Lodge is 10 feet from our booth, right?
1: Arrested Development.
2: You know who I saw for free out there too? Do you remember the Jets?
0: Yes, I love the Jets. That was my first concert.
2: Was it really?
0: Yeah, with Girl Scouts.
2: My current roommate, her best friend used to be the accountant for the Jets. So we, yeah, this is In Vogue. They're still good too.
0: Yeah.
2: All right, we're back next week, right?
0: Yeah,
1: we're back.
2: We're gonna start at 10.
1: Why 10?
2: Well, that way you'll get here. If we will fake out your driver. You need a new Uber driver. Fun show. We're going to have a lot of sports to talk about next week. Maybe some more concerts for the state fair.
1: I hope Guns N' Roses makes it.
2: I don't know if they're still a thing right now or not.
1: Oh, Journey.
2: I don't know. I mean, Katie Redoff, who was sort of there.
0: No, it doesn't look like Guns N' Roses would be there. Bonnie Raitt. Tommy James and the Shondells with special guest Herman's Hermits, starring Peter Noon.
1: What is Herman's Hermits?
2: I feel like...
1: Hermit Frog?
0: I think it's a 50s, 60s group?
2: Yeah. Herman's Hermits sing... they're not so happy together, are they? Is that what they sing?
0: Oh, I thought that was the Turtles.
2: No, that is the Turtles.
0: Herman's Hermits.
1: Well, the Gear Daddies.
2: The Gear Daddies...
1: Sing, I Want to Ride a Zamboni.
0: This is something you might recognize from the Herman's Hermits.
2: Oh, yeah.
0: I'm into something good.
2: They're old. I'm old. These guys are.
1: How old are they?
2: They got to be in their 80s. I'm not being funny.
1: Are they still playing?
2: Yeah, they're in
0: State
2: concert.
0: State Fair.
2: Mm-hmm. State Fair.
0: And Peter Noon, is he a monkey?
2: No, that was Peter Naismith.

0: northwest wind at 5 to 10. On Saturday, a 40% chance of rain showers lingers before 7 a.m., clearing to mostly sunny skies and a high near 63. This is Emily Button, your weekend weather princess, reminding you, my sparkle, your skies. 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
1: Now I've been in this ride for a minute. I used to lean back when I was in it. 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

0: take me home. 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

See, I've been thinking about money a lot lately, so. 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You better thank God you're still on this earth.

0: set my goals and they've been unfolding right in front of me. Can't imitate me or duplicate me, cause it's only one of me. I plan for the future and learn from the past. Hopefully it make a little more cash. Look in the mirror like, boy, God, and what have you done to me? All I've been thinking is money trees. Money don't grow on trees, man. I still be looking for money seeds. Put that in my dungarees. I give it exactly the way that it come to me. Watch how you talking in front of me. You think this funny? I've been thinking about this
1: money. Thinking about this cash. You play with mine. And I'm on your ass. I'm thinking about this money. Thinking about this cash. Play with mine. And I'm on your look, money.
0: I think about money so much it ain't healthy for me. I know this can't be healthy.

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Yeah, but I won't sit on my. Won't sit here feeling bad. Got on my grind and gave it everything I have. I feel like Marty McFly every time I came back. I put it in overdrive and left that bullshit in the past. Yeah, and I bet not see you laugh. You bet not made me mad. Think this funny, I've been thinking about this money. Thinking about this cash. You play with mine. And I'm on your.

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And welcome to a beautiful day here, spring day. And we're going to spring into some great music here at WFNU and the Midday Escape. And we've got just, you know, a good mix of music for you today, to a smooth mix that'll help you reset your day. And we're leaning into spring a little further every day. The days get longer, the grass gets greener, the plants get brighter. So that first song was Loud Silence, and it was from RJ the Weirdo and Jamin. Up next, I've got Higher from Ace Watkins. 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

0: That was a smooth way to ease into the afternoon. Fresh sounds with Soulful Chord. I've got somebody special here that's going to do a little weather report. So take it over, Ruben.
1: Yeah, hello, today. My name is Ruben Huerta. I am visiting here from Fresno, California. Visiting here with my son, Jesse Martinez, and Katie DeSalle and their family. And the weather for today is a high of 70 degrees, and tomorrow, Saturday, a high of 60 degrees, and Sunday, a high of 59. Have a great day, everybody. Thank you.
0: All right. Thank you, Ruben. We are going to slide into the next set. We've got Rather Be Alone. And I got a full studio, so I'm not going to be alone.

that blend of groove and reflection was right there. It hit. I was sitting here dancing in my seat. That's music that feels warm and intentional. And that's one of the things about music. It's got different, makes you feel different ways. You know, you got dancing, you got sitting there relaxing, you know, you got all that. And we try to bring all that to you here on the Midday Escape. This week's spotlight is Summer Walker. And Summer Walker has been around for a while, and she's going to come up with this song called Spend It. And I just want you to know that she's known for her honesty and her modern R&B sound that connects deeply. So here's Spend It.

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I'm your host, Philip Brescia. And it's Friday, the best day of the week, I always say. I've got more music for you. But first, hey, Frogtown. 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

Take a deep breath. We are moving right along here at the Midday Escape. I'm so happy you tuned in today and joined me from all over the world. And we, we had a guest in the studio from Fresno, California. And we've got people in Texas, New Jersey, Carolina, we got our people all over the place. And I'm so happy that everybody tunes in every week here on WFNU. That set would start off the near end of the show. We've got about 20 more minutes. So let's keep on rolling with So Beautiful from Black and Johnny Venus.

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with Uber, Lo Uber. She's a new artist. That was a modern mix of soul and late night energy. You are listening to the Midday Escape, and it's coming to a close. We've got two songs left, and I just want to say happy Mother's Day to all the mothers out there, my sisters, my nieces, my friends. Happy Mother's Day. I hope everybody has a great, great, great day celebrating the women that bore all of us and continue to nurture us through our lives. Up next, we've got two songs to take us out. And before we go, I want to talk about some spring facts. Spring is a season when trees begin producing new leaves again, helping clean the air by absorbing more carbon monoxide. That is really a good fact about trees. All right, take care, everybody, and we'll see you next week. Let's hear some October London.

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1: It's 61 out there and cloudy in St. Paul. Today, expect partly sunny skies with a high near 71 and a northwest wind at 10 to 15. Tonight, there's a 30% chance of rain showers after 3 a.m. It will be mostly cloudy with a low around 48 and a west-northwest wind at 5 to 10. On Saturday, a 40% chance of rain showers lingers before 7 a.m., clearing to mostly sunny skies and a high near 63. 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

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Saw papers and checks and a man standing there. And you were that man. 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She screamed in her hands and slipped out the door. Looked like a corpse and I fell on the floor. Grace washes over me. Yet I can't believe the grace of God

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2: So, without further ado,
3: let's go!
4: What's up, everybody, and happy Friday! We are here, or I should say I am here, and I have a special guest from St. Paul Public Schools. She is a parent at Expo Elementary. Y'all know that I am nosy, and I be on socials, and I stay tuned into what's going on in community. And one thing I do know about Expo Elementary is that they have a very strong community. I had the honor of being a guest there showcasing Ms. Mercedes in my Black to the Future comic book a few years ago for their Black History Month. And I seen the just vibrance and beauty of the teachers just really having a strong connection and community. And also but going back to that, on Facebook I had seen a message where they were just upset. Trust was broken. And as a community engagement director myself in my personal life, I understand the importance of trust and how we need trust to have good relationships, to have a good environment, and to have a safe space. And when trust is strong, magic happens. So trust was broken, unfortunately, with Expo parents, and they are expressing that. So I'm here to kind of be a reparative conversation. Like, how can we bring solutions? And I know I have a platform where a lot of educators and St. Paul Public Schools listens to, so I'm hoping that they really take this conversation seriously for real change, because this conversation, we're not just here talking about change, we're creating it. We are being the change that we want to see. So I want to welcome parent from Expo Elementary, Kathleen. How are you?
5: I'm doing well. Thank you so much for having me, Mercedes.
4: Yes, thank you so much for coming. Besides being a parent at Expo, who are you? Because you're much more than that.
5: We are all much more than one thing. So my name is Kathleen. I work in gun violence prevention. I'm a gun violence prevention educator and organizer. And I'm the parent of three children. My oldest is in fourth grade at Capitol Hill now, but he was at Expo up until like the third day of school this year when he transferred. And then his little brothers are at Expo now in first grade. So that was our neighborhood school, that was our community school, and continues to be. And we've been very active there. I'm on the Council of Parents and Teachers. I volunteer in the classroom. I have twins, and so it's really fun to see how like two classrooms, two different teachers are handling things and like running their classrooms and managing behaviors and teaching new concept. It's really beautiful. I'm a very proud member of the Expo community and a growing member of Capitol Hill as well.
4: Awesome. Mm-hmm. So what great, I have a connection. So in the schools, you know how they do connections?
5: Yes, with the
4: I have a son at Capitol Hill as well.
5: Oh, I didn't know that.
4: Yes,
5: oh,
4: so I'm
5: cool.
4: Just happy to meet another parent.
5: Yeah.
4: So we're going to be a community that way too and build more.
5: Well, that's awesome.
4: Yes, and then did you have all boys?
5: All boys, yeah.
4: Me too. Boy mom, high five.
5: Can I reach you?
4: Yes. So I just have one more than you. Sure. So I have four boys.
5: Oh, my goodness.
4: And they're all in Rondo schools.
5: Okay.
4: I moved back to the community in 2021. Mm-hmm. And I don't want to be someone who speaks about something without actually being there. Mm-hmm. So the fact that I live here, my kids go to these schools, I know I have a right to speak on whatever it is that I'm talking about.
5: You do.
4: I'm not just talking about my ASS. Mm-hmm. Like, no, I live it, I see it, and my kids are experiencing it. One thing that I really want to just, so let's just get right into it. I know we're tight on time. Mm-hmm. Our kids are about to get out of school. Mm-hmm. So what is it that Expo is
3: unhappy about right now?
5: Yeah, great question. So Expo's been through, like so many of our schools, right, has been under enormous pressure over the past 6 years, kind of managing through and then coming back from the pandemic. Mm-hmm. We had a principal for my son's preschool and then kindergarten, and then we got another principal for first, second, and third. And then he left the district at the beginning of the school year, and the former assistant principal came in. And at that time that announcement was made, we were assured by the deputy superintendent that we would engage in a full-term principal search in the spring, and that Expo community members, meaning parents and staff, would have a role in selecting that new principal. And I actually requested a phone call with her to talk about that a little more, because I was a little bit like, you sent out this short survey, but it's just got a couple, it wasn't really a great survey, right? Like, it just kind of had
3: a lot
5: couple,
3: of these surveys
5: You're going to solicit feedback, right? Like, you're going to engage with the community, but you're not asking really good questions. Like, what's the plan here? What do you mean when you say we're going to be a part of this process? And we had a productive phone call. Like, I always want to give people credit where they deserve it. But those reassurances were repeated over the phone with me in the fall. And then in March, we started to hear that hiring process was going to be started for the principal. The person who's been acting as the interim principal has been doing a tremendous job, just really trying to do a lot of like culture change stuff, building community, and all of the staff has been really happy with her. Nobody's perfect, but it's been a really good year. And so there was also talk about how can we recommend her for this position, mm-hmm. and make sure she's got our support as a staff and family.
3: And she spent the time. It's deserved.
5: Yeah, and the reason she was asked to come in was for continuity, right? That's also really, that's super important. Mm-hmm. And so we were gearing up for asking questions, figuring out, like, okay, what's this process going to look like? We were told that two teachers and two family members, two parents, would be selected to kind of be on a hiring board and to actually be there and be present for the interviews. Those were supposed to start on Monday. I've since found out from you that Sunday night, candidates were contacted and told that those meetings were abruptly canceled. We found out Tuesday afternoon at 3, the parents got an email from Superintendent Stanley just saying, basically, like, just kidding. The whole process has kind of been abandoned and somebody's been appointed to be the principal of your school next year. And they introduced the person. I want to be very careful that, like, we do not take issue with the person who's been appointed in the principalship. We just don't know him. He's not known to the school. He's not known to the community. He's not known to the kids or the parents or the staff. This isn't personal about him. This is about the process and what was promised and what was pulled away. And if there's more context to it, like contractual obligations, you know, like those, that's information that we needed and should have gotten sooner. Just felt like we were sort of treated like, here's an update for you on this person who's supposed to be in charge of your school. And these are little kids, you know, they're young kids. We're starting with full day preschool. These are 4-year-olds that we're sending to school. Like, we want to know who's in charge of that building.
3: How does it make you feel being told one thing? Like, you guys were told repeatedly, like, yes, we are going to honor that you want to be a part of the process. Yep. This is happening. Mm-hmm. And then for it not to happen.
5: It's a violation. You know, I mean, I was one of many parents who said, you know, that's a hard week for me. We were just getting back from a trip. But if nobody else steps forward, I'll be there, right? Like, that's the energy that parents bring to these big decisions. Like, if, you know, if I need to, I'll be there. I'll figure it out. I'll take time off work. Parents took time off work to participate in these interviews and to make sure that they were ready. And so that's super frustrating. It was also felt like a slap in the face to the teachers, you know, like we all know how hard our teachers work.
3: Yes, how especially much in this generation. How, in the climate, not even just here in Minnesota, ice surge this past year, everything that's going on outside, like, there's a lot.
5: Thank you for naming that, because it's like, it's, you know, I think back to, like, this whole thing has made me think a lot about, like, what our journey has been like at the school. You know, it was our first year at the school was the all virtual learning. Some kids went back, some stayed remote. Then we had, you know, months and months of masked learning, mm-hmm. where you could just tell the engagement was different because you were trying to do everything through a mask. And we did that for a reason, right? We were trying mm-hmm. to keep people safe. But it took a couple years for things to start to normalize. And then, yeah, we had this all of the disruption from ICE this year and all of the long-term fallout that we know that kids are experiencing academically and socially and emotionally. So it's just been it's been a lot. And I checked in with, I'm friends with staff members at the school. And I said, how's your mood? Like, how you doing? And they're like, we're just sick of everything. Like, we just want normalcy. We want predictability. We want to know what we're walking into when we go to school. Yeah. And they don't feel like they have that. So they said the announcement that this person had been appointed and the process that we were promised was abandoned felt like a slap in the face. And I really feel for the interim principal and all of the other candidates who you get excited about an opportunity like that. Mm-hmm. Getting a principalship is a big deal. And you know, it just was, that opportunity was just over.
4: And not even really given a chance.
5: Mm-hmm. And I've had some conversations around like, well, why couldn't we have like still continued the hiring process, even if because of experience and tenure and you know, the appointed candidate is still the best candidate. Like, why couldn't we still have like gone through that process? And you know, concerns about it just being a waste of time, and which I get, but these are conversations that the community is demanding, not just me, but all of the parents. They want to hear this, and we do have an update that there's going to be a community meeting on Monday evening before the board meeting on Tuesday, and so hopefully, we expect Superintendent Stanley to be there. I asked for the appointed candidate to be there too, because I would like to get to know them. I'd like to hear from them. And kind of go from there at least. But these are conversations that needed to happen. That getting an email like that is just,
4: yeah.
5: I mean,
4: well, I encourage you guys as Expo active community members mm-hmm. and parents to still show up in numbers yeah. at the board meeting, because okay. this is for real change. Mm-hmm. I do have a story to share though.
5: Love stories.
4: So I became an education. I forget the year. I was 23 years old though, mm-hmm. and I had two kids at the time, and my oldest was 4 going into pre-K. Mm-hmm. And my mom, she worked at Hamlin Elementary, and she learned about this program called Reading Corps, AmaCorps, mm-hmm. like a Reading Corps tutor. Mm-hmm. So she encouraged me to do it, saying like, oh, you can pay off some of your student loans and maybe you can work in your son's classroom and be like me working at your kid's school, and you also get paid. So mm-hmm. I was like, okay. I never seen myself in education, but I was like, let me try it. And I ended up being at Hamlin Elementary, so mm-hmm. it was across the street from her school. And then my son was in my class. I loved it. I was in a pre-K class. We had two different classes. Shout out to Karen Lane and Miss Laura. They were great coworkers that really got me wanting to be in education. But that's when I started dreaming again, mm-hmm. because I kind of my first dream was to be a basketball player. My ankle broke. That dream died. And then I was kind of just out here living. Mm-hmm. I wasn't living. My body was just out there. And it wasn't until the kids, I seen how much they look up to teachers. And I was like, oh my gosh, I have power. Like, and that's when I seen the power that teachers have, where they can make or break a kid's spirit, but also make learning fun. And they really kind of directed the way their education would go. Mm-hmm. Like, either they're going to love learning or hate it. And I took that seriously. Mm-hmm. And the principal at that school, Hamlin Elementary, was Craig Anderson.
5: Oh, wow.
4: And okay. that's who yeah. has been appointed at your school.
5: Yeah.
4: And after my year, he came and was like, Mercedes, you did a great job. Mm-hmm. He was like, I want you to continue working here. Mm-hmm. And then I started the following year as a TA and working with behavior and special ed. Mm-hmm. I was an EBD TA, which was challenging, 23 years old. I have lots of stories about my first year. But yes, so I had a great experience when I had Craig as my principal. Mm-hmm. And then just learning and growing, you see things. But I just say that to hopefully give hope to mm-hmm. this new change and shift. And yeah, for you guys,
3: I really hope that when you guys do have the conversation, that he is there and really takes things seriously. Oh, we have a phone call.
5: We have a phone call.
3: Someone is calling. Okay, let me see if I remember how to answer this. Hello? Oh, no. This is the Ms. Mercedes show. Okay, sorry. Bye-bye. Sorry. I was surprised. Like, oh, someone's calling.
5: I am that compelling of a guest.
3: No. That was funny. That was awesome. Yes. But going forward, repairing trust is huge. I know about trust just being here from the Rondo community. There has been a huge just trust with like just the government and different things going on and people using our name in history. And it's hard when you want community engagement, but if community doesn't trust you, they're not going to show up. You're not going to get a true reflection of what the community really feels and thinks. So I just want to know, what would you'd like to see from SPPS moving forward?
5: That's a great question. I think that those were some of the answers. We were just trying to figure out like what's next. What are our options here? What recourse do we have? And so the immediate request was for a meeting with Superintendent Stanley, and that is happening Monday evening. So we are grateful for that. And we do want to just get the word out that this happened, and what that feels like for families, what that feels like for staff. What we've come to understand is that there was restructuring at the district level, and that's why Mr. Anderson was offered the position. It's part of his contractual protections for the union. You know, St. Paul public school parents are supportive of unions. We're supportive of those protections. But what about the other candidates' protections? Like, what rights do they have in this process?
3: If you talk about equity, that's not equitable if you just give it to someone because of seniority.
5: And if everyone said, like, this, we're frustrated too. This didn't go how we wanted to. I appreciate that candor, right? You know, like knowing and having that empathy. But, you know, what about the interim principal? And what about the staff, you know? And what about their rights? What about their ability to speak freely about how frustrated they are without fearing repercussion? You know, everybody's asking for, can you send that to my personal email? Can you not tag me in these things? Like, the parents are being the mouthpieces, taking some of the heat for the staff, because the staff doesn't feel comfortable expressing how they feel about this. And so I think that is just like, what are some of the unintended consequences of some of these protections is something that I'd like to continue talking about. We would have liked to have seen a hiring process. We'd still like to see a hiring and an interview process. We don't know that that's likely, but asking why, getting more clarity around why this restructuring is happening, and why that position was deemed redundant, or if I think it got reposted. So that's a question people have, is like, why put someone back in the classroom if there are concerns? We don't know if there were concerns about performance. We hope not, and we don't want to like drag someone's HR file out, but we also like deserve to know what's going on.
3: And then it does raise questions and red flags when this person hasn't been in the schools for a while because their position moved up to a different space and generations change. Like, what it was 5 years ago is not the same today. Like, COVID happened and has made a huge shift. And then you guys have a whole new program of pre-K starting. So it's like, we just want somebody who's been in the school scenery, know what's going on, but also building relationships. Yeah. Like, I think a lot of people don't understand the power of community. Mm-hmm. We've seen that happen firsthand with the ICE surge this year. Mm-hmm. The government didn't save us. They didn't protect us. It was us community members who protected and took care of our neighbors and each other. Mm-hmm. And just growing up in the Rondo community, we had this conversation before we were on air. Like, my teachers who worked in the school I seen them at the grocery store. Mm-hmm. When you were out in community, they were your neighbors. They lived by you. Mm-hmm. So community, the school, when I went to St. Paul Public Schools, was community based, meaning your teachers, the people that work there also live in your community. And then you mentioned how Expo, all of the teachers been there, like they've been there 10 years plus. Like once they started working at Expo, they didn't move to another school. So that's the community.
5: It's very strong knitted.
3: Yeah. And that is very powerful. And then fast forward, when I got into St. Paul Public Schools, I'm in my 20s now, so this is 2014-ish. I seen a huge shift and change where there's teachers driving in from like Brooklyn Park, Wisconsin, and they weren't from the actual community. Mm-hmm. And that has caused a lot of just tension, but also misunderstanding, because there is culture different in communities. Mm-hmm. And St. Paul is very diverse, with different communities having different needs. Mm-hmm. So you need someone who reflects that and knows that and understands that, and especially someone who actually takes the time to be there to learn. Mm-hmm. And to build that trust. So I'm hoping St. Paul Public Schools, y'all listening, I'm giving y'all, this is free. Y'all should be paying me to do this. But y'all know love is power, and I'm about real change. Mm-hmm. So, yes. So, is there anything else that you'd like to share? I know we're cutting on time.
5: Oh, geez. I think, thank you for all that you do. I know you mentioned just community and neighborism, right? Like we saw this year how much we love each other.
3: Mm-hmm. And love is power.
5: But that those relationships take time, you know, and the best thing we can do for each other is get to know our neighbors, get to know the teachers at our kids' school, get to know, you know, the bus drivers and the mailman and the people that work at our shops. Like the more, I'm so proud to be Minnesotan. I'm so proud to be a St. Paulite. I'm so proud to be an Expo parent, you know, and I just, we want to get to focus on the positive. And I'm sad that what should have been a positive development, mm-hmm, for the school community is instead being born out of a lot of mistrust and hostility, and it's a shame, and it didn't have to be this way. So I do want us to move forward productively in love, and the first step is going to be that meeting on Monday, and we'll kind of go from there. But thank you for letting us talk about it.
3: Awesome. Yes. Well, thank you, Kathleen. Know we are not just talking about change. We are creating that change, and we are being the change we want to see. So have a great, happy Friday.
5: Happy Friday.
3: And to the viewers listening, we will be right back. And I am going to play, I'm going to do We Are One by Maze and Frankie Beverly, because right now we want to be one. We want to be one community that has trust and love, because we know love is power, and that's what we need. St. Paul Public Schools, trust your community, listen to them, give them what they want, and watch the magic unfold.
5: There you go.

What's up, y'all? And we are back. Or I mean, I am back because now I am solo dolo here at WFNU 94.1. Giving a special shout out to my girl, the Twistmaster. She was at work today, so she's not here. And giving a special shout out to the Expo community. Thank you for showing up. I know I create space for a lot of people who've never been on the radio. So my guest today, she was an Expo parent who spoke on the behalf of Expo Elementary, which is a St. Paul public school, and just the frustration of trust being broken within the St. Paul public school system and being told something and not honored that. So y'all know me. Actions speak louder than words, and I'm very big on that. So don't tell me you're going to do something. Don't sell me a dream. Show me. Prove it to me. And trust is big. If I trust you, we'll make some magic happen. So I'm hoping that they can repair this trust and make some magic happen. And yeah. But anyways, going back to the Fun Girl Friday show. So we are... Actually, I just want to get into a conversation. So we spoke on Expo, and I'm a community member of St. Paul Public Schools. I'm an alumni. I am a parent. Actually, to share a story, I was low-key born into St. Paul Public Schools. So I'm a product of teenage parents, and my parents went to Central High School. And at that time, a lot of teenagers were having babies. So Central High School had a whole daycare program. And I was one of those babies in that daycare program. And a lot of the students there worked in that program. So I'll be out in community and people be like, I watched you as a baby. You were so beautiful. Woo-dee-woo-dee-woo. So, yeah, I started off at Central High School. And then to just go now, I have a son that goes to Central High School. So Central has, deep roots and just deep connection with me because I went there myself. And now my kids are going there and all of my family went there. But to talk about Central, I just want to share my hopes and dreams of what I would love to see. I would love to see when you walk in there, you see our history and culture. Like, Central is in a historic Black community called Rondo, and you don't see none of that when you walk in. You don't even know that you're in a historic Black community unless you already know that yourself. There's so many prolific athletes, artists, like... When I went there, there was that big old Snoopy. So that's how I knew that Charles Schulz graduated from Central High School. But without that Snoopy, I wouldn't have known. And that Snoopy ain't even there no more. So I just want people to know where they are, who came from there. So when you walk in, it's like, I want to be something too, just like them. I want my face up there. And just the things and records that have been broken of... like sport records and stuff. We should have that up there. Just last year, there's a kid named Alan Langford who is now the all-time leading scorer in basketball. Like, that should be up there somewhere. Like, someone from St. Paul, someone from your school, Central, is the all-time leading scorer of all of St. Paul schools. Why is that not being showcased and honored? I love history. Y'all know that because of the comic books and just... the conversations that I love to be engaged with. And people don't realize the power of storytelling and history. When we walk into our schools, that is what we should see. Okay, I kind of feel weird because I'm just here by myself today. And I feel like I'm just talking to myself. Y'all online, talk to me, give me something. If anybody wants to call the radio station, it's 651-

0: 313-5125. And let's just talk about what the changes we want to see in our communities, the changes we want to see in our schools. I also want to see some of our schools get remodeled, like Maxfield Elementary. Just some history context, is one of the first schools in St. Paul and has yet never been really remodeled. We got a really dope new playground. Shout out to Trust for Public Land. I was at the grand ceremony last year and they're still developing it. But I want a newer school. Give us that. We're in a historic community. All of our schools in Rondo should be brand new and just dope. Shout out to Ben Maines. They're now an Afrocentric school. I'm going to jump into what's good in the hood. Hold on, I got a little what's good in the hood.
1: What's good in the hood?
0: So what's good in the hood? This weekend, we are picking up trash. So y'all know I started a movement called Clean the City last year. It was really created. I was trying to help fundraise at 825 Arts. So in November, they have a Give to the Max Day for nonprofits. And I was like, you know what? I'm finna pick up a bag of trash every day until Give to the Max Day. And it was over like a month and a half period. And then that really did something to me, because then I started paying attention to trash and realized how polluted and dirty our community is, full of trash, to the point where when I'm outside and I see trash, I automatically want to go pick it up, or I get so mad. Like, I'll be on the freeway and be like, ick, look at all that trash, and I'd be wanting to pull over and pick it all up. But I created this hashtag called Clean the City, been challenging people, challenging politicians, and just want to get people really engaged. Like, let's not talk about it. Like, if we want, and people don't realize the power of imagery. So if you see a bunch of trash, it just makes you feel like you're in a dump, you're in chaos, in a mess. But if you see something beautiful, like, oh wow, like there's no trash and it's clean, like it makes your spirit feel good. So I'm trying to clean up this city and make and change. That's how we can change the atmosphere, the energy in our atmosphere, just by picking up trash. And I seen real life magic happen picking up trash. Like, I bring music, chalk, and it's very intentional with the songs I play, of just good vibes, good energy, like Michael Jackson, Earth, Wind, and Fire, to where people would honk, pull over, take out their phones, recording, just because they couldn't believe that somebody was picking up trash, and with kids. I'll bring kids with me. And it really just is turning into something. But anyways, Earth Day is next week. So shout out to Human Nature and Siam. Siam is awesome. She's the executive director at Human Nature. I met her working at 825 Arts. We did some climate resilience projects together. She taught me a lot more about trees, and she's just real active when it comes to nature and different things. But she organized our cleanup engagement that's happening this Saturday, April 18th, from 10 to 12 p.m. So you can pick up supplies from these locations: Life Juices, Springboard for the Arts, 825 Arts, and Central Village Park. Oh, and Flava Cafe. So we're picking up Rondo together and Frogtown in Ward 1. And then afterwards, you can go to Springboard for the Arts and eat with community for free. So we're feeding people. And y'all know food is love, and that's my love language. But there's going to be good food, like bamis. And so y'all pull up and help clean the city with us together. It's going to be a good time. And yeah, just be a part of the change. Like, we're in a time where don't complain about it. Just be about it. Like, be the change you want to see. Like, we have so many systems that need to be disrupted and changed. Our education system, our justice system, our healthcare system, the food system. And nothing will ever change unless you, the people working these systems, are the change. Like, we can't sit there and wait for somebody to change it. You have to change it. And I can say that and really advocate and say I seen real life change just by me personally doing the not norm, breaking that rule, breaking the system of just disrupting it. Like, For instance, when I worked at St. Paul Public Schools, there's this rule that was made where you cannot, whatever food is brought in stays there. So when, and then there's this, there was a law where each kid has to take like four or five items. So even if you didn't want it, you had to take it, which created a lot of waste. So, so much food was going in the trash. Good food like bananas, apples, things that you could take home and eat. And at the time I was working at Jimin, and culturally it's like really offensive, especially in the Chinese culture, if you throw away good food. So my coworkers, they were taking the food and cooking it, making banana bread and sharing it with all of us. And then one day the lunch lady there was like being real mean and nasty to my coworker and was like, "You can't do that. Throw that food away. You're breaking the law, blah, blah, blah, blah." I didn't like how she was talking to my coworker. So I was like, I'm going to show you. All right. So then the next day at lunch, I told my coworkers, I was like, "Hey, we ain't throwing none of this food away. Leave it all on the table. And at the end, I'm going live on Facebook to show everybody how much food we're throwing away." Man, the whole table was full of food. And it was just sad. So then I went live and it was showing us throw all that food away. And I did it every day for about a month. And then it went viral on TikTok. And the nutrition service director called. And I remember my principal, she was like, "Mercedes, they're hitting me up about your Facebook post." And she was like, "I support you, but I'm just letting you know, like, whatever happens, it is not coming from me." And I was like, "I know." And I followed my heart. So technically, I was not supposed to go on social media and do any of that. But I didn't care because I knew what was happening needed to change. And it was wrong. And they started changing things. And what I learned is that nonprofits can come and get the food. So our PTA was a nonprofit at GME. So they started to come and get the food and then bring it to other places like a homeless shelter. So we wouldn't be throwing away good food that could be eaten, especially when we're in a situation that we're in now where food is so expensive. And since we are talking about St. Paul Public Schools, I'm going to share another story of how I just followed my heart, and that was when I worked at Freedom School. So one summer I was working at Freedom School, Hazel Park on the east side, and the whole build, half the building you could not enter because it was being repaired for asbestos. Like, it was to the point where in the gym, the ceiling, like, I remember being at recess in the gym and the ceiling would sometimes fall and we'd be like, "Watch out," and kids are running, like, it could have just fell on somebody and they could have got hurt. But there was asbestos in there and there were signs saying, "Danger, do not enter." And then kids, or not kids, but the people working there were in full protective gear. I'm not sure if y'all seen that movie E.T., you know, E.T. phone home. But they had full protective gear like that. And it was like, "Do not enter." While yet all of us staff and kids had nothing. And they're like, "Oh, it's safe for you guys." I'm like, "This don't seem right." So I just went on live to show everybody what I seen going to work every day. And I know that brought real change because it brought up real confrontations on how to protect our programs. And Freedom School is a program for Black and brown kids. So predominantly most of the staff and kids were all Black and brown. And on the east side, which is more an area of poverty. So I'm just like, I know for a fact, if this was at Highland or a school in a different area, this would not be happening. All I'm asking is for equity and transparency and accountability. But one thing I know, change is coming. But I'm going to take a break and get off from talking to myself. So we're about to go to another song. See y'all later.

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and welcome to another Radio Pocho, Reclaiming Roots Through Musica, right here in the Twin Cities on KFAI, also over here in Frogtown, St. Paul on WFNU, and all the way down in San Antonio, Texas on KRTU. My name is DJ Miguel Vargas, DJ Terrell Lamar. We'll be back in the studio next week, and we got a wonderful show lined up for you this evening. And that even includes a special guest. We're going to have Lupe Castillo and Teresa Ortiz and company and friends discuss the latest book, the latest poetry book, Alma y Corazón, Writing in the Rhythm of Life. And joining them will be Britt Howell and Aaron Johnson Ortiz. So you can stick around. We're going to have some great conversation about some poetry. We might have some readings. But we also have, yeah, a great show lined up for you this evening. We're going to hear new music coming from The Sacred Souls, coming from Maye, coming from Honey Dijon and Green Team Peng, Mexican Institute of Sound. Who else do we got? All sorts of things. So stick around, keep it locked. Let's jump into this first set of music. We're going to hear from Bia. Wait, hold on. Let me back up. We're going to hear new music from Sylvie and Cheo. We're also going to hear the latest coming from Alex Isley and her wonderful album, When the City Sleeps. Right now, we're going to go with Bia Ferreira, coming to us all the way from Brazil. Bia Ferreira, this is called Quando Você Me Olha, off of her latest album, Famincha. Bia Ferreira, right here on Radio Pocho, reclaiming roots through música.

0: All right, let's tell you what you just heard. All sorts of great new music. That last one coming from Alex Isley with the song Alone off of her latest album, When the City Sleeps. Alex Isley, of course, daughter of legendary guitarist Ernie Isley of the Isley Brothers. And what a wonderful album. Can't wait to share more on Radio Pocho. Before that, we heard the latest collaborative single coming from Sylvie and Cheo. And the name of that song is Pico y Hasta Luego. And before that, we played Bia Ferreira coming from Brazil. We heard the song Cuando Você Me Olha off of Bia's latest album, Famincha. And you are tuned in to Radio Pocho, reclaiming roots through música, right here in the Twin Cities on KFAI. Also over here in Frogtown, St. Paul on WFNU. And all the way down in Januana, San Antonio, Texas on KRTU. My name is DJ Miguel Vargas. And before we get into some more music, oh, I'm so excited. The Twin Cities' very own Las Palabristas has been a spoken word poetry collective. Oh, man. Now we can say a couple of decades now, I feel like. And one of the latest materials that have come out of the collective is a new poetry book called Alma y Corazón, Writing in the Rhythm of Life. And of course, it's poetry by Lupe Castillo and Teresa Ortiz. And this book also has illustrations and sketches from Aaron Johnson Ortiz. And so we would like to introduce here into Studio 4, Lupe Castillo, Teresa Ortiz, Aaron Johnson Ortiz, and Brittany. How's it going? How's it going, everybody?
1: Going good.
2: Going great.
0: Oh, wonderful, wonderful, wonderful. Oh, so where do we begin? What do we want to say?
2: Well, first of all, thank you, Miguel, for always supporting our work. And yes, it has been a few decades, actually, that Teresa and I were part of the co-founders of Palabristas, the first Latine spoken word poetry collective here in not only in Minnesota, but the Midwest. And if there's someone that started before 2002, welcome on board. I'd love to learn more about you. But this tonight is to honor the collection of poetry by my comadre, Teresa Ortiz, and myself. And this has been a long journey that I'm so proud to be on this journey with you. And so to share the palabras, to share the poesía with everyone tonight, gracias. And just saying hello to my family and friends and mis nietos and my great-granddaughter. So happy to be here. Thank you.
0: Oh, yeah.
3: Yeah, for me, thank you. Gracias, Neil. I'm very excited to be here. And yeah, we've been on this for a long, long time. And it's really exciting to now have something that we can call, you know, a physical book. And yeah, so greetings to everybody that is listening. Muchos saludos a todos. Yeah.
0: You know, I'm curious, so tell us about the making of this book, of the contents and the poems in this book. When did it start? And then when was the moment where you're like, you know what, it's time to put a spine on this published? Tell us about that.
2: Well, good question. So Teresa and I have had many poems within our being over the decades. And so it was about... Two years ago.
3: Yeah, we started. We were thinking about doing a collective poetry book with the Palabristas, and then we came up with the idea that you and I should do it together.
2: Yes.
3: Mm-hmm. And so it was about a little over 2 years ago, mm-hmm. and we collected some of the poems that we already had in our, you know, that we had written over the years. So that was the process. How it started.
2: Mm-hmm. Mm-hmm. And it was about a 2-year journey. And uh-huh. like I mentioned in our book launch earlier last week, it seems just so long ago, but this was a 2-year journey that I don't know that we would have embarked upon with so much energía had we known how much work it was. And so here we are, two comadres that love and respect each other, sharing our poesía, and having Bill with Flexible Press say, hey, why don't you guys put together a book? And we're like, oh, sure, yeah, let's do it. And 2 years later, here we are.
3: Yes.
0: Oh, and you know, as I'm holding this book, I'm looking at the beautiful artwork on the front cover, which is designed by Aaron Johnson Ortiz. Tell us a little bit about how your sketches, your drawings has ended up in this book.
1: Yeah, I almost feel like that was a bit of an afterthought. I felt like my role in the beginning was just to convince Lupe and I should note my mom, Teresa, here to do this. I'm a huge supporter of the Palabristas, of their poetry, of their collaborative work. But, you know, of course, I'm biased for my mom and for Lupe. And so I said, you know, you guys have to put this book together. And so I kept pushing and pushing and pushing. And then eventually they were like, yeah, but you have to participate as well. And so, so I included some kind of personal drawings in the book. And I should note that they're not really illustrations of the poems, but rather they're sort of visual poems in their own right, and they're sort of kind of in conversation with Lupe and my mom's poetry.
3: Yeah, we received the illustrations from Aaron, and we kind of tie them or kind of like partner them with a different poems. So, you know, and then we decided on the cover would be this beautiful sun and moon with something that is like both a pyramid and a castle. And so that would be the cover. But the ones in the middle, they are kind of like we're trying to tie them to the poems themselves. So each one of us chose what poems we want, which illustrations we wanted for each poem.
2: Well, and which illustrations spoke to the pieces. It was a very intimate journey, taking into the account of the illustrations along with the palabras and the pieces. And it was a very special time to do that.
0: We're also joined here in the studio with Britt Howell, of course, who is an amazing supporter of all community endeavors here. Since we have you here, Britt, tell us a little bit about what you observed during this process.
4: Well, I have walked with Lupe and Teresa all the way through the writing of this book, so much so that they named the book Alma y Corazón, and I subtitled the book, Walking in the Rhythm of Life, because I watched them literally walk in the rhythm of life. And I'm also here as a supporter and sponsor of their book launch. So I'm supporting three book launches. We just completed one on Friday. It was their first one. It was a huge success.
2: Beautiful.
4: Yes. We're still getting phone calls about it. I'm not kidding. And I'm going to be supporting their second launch, which is June 13th at Solo Arts. And that's going to be a blast. I already feel the energy of that. So I'm here as both a supporter and then, of course, Miguel, as you know, as Lupe's drummer.
0: Oh, yes.
4: So I'm excited.
2: I am too.
3: Yes.
0: Now you got us all excited here. And so again, the name of the book is Alma y Corazón, Writing in the Rhythm of Life, poetry by Lupe Castillo and Teresa Ortiz. And this is on the Flexible Press. Is that right? Flexible Press?
3: Flexible Press, yes.
2: Yes.
0: Flexipub.com. I'm sure you can learn more about it. And yeah, what else would you like to tell our listeners?
2: Well, also to, you know, just gain more insight and to have access to the book itself. It is available on my Facebook page and Instagram, along with our other pages as well. So you'll be able to find the links there to order the book. And it's also, it can be delivered right to your door. And with a few calls or emails, I'm sure we could meet for coffee and personally sign the book with you. But yes, so there's more information that definitely can be, you know, connected with the book.
4: And if Miguel, if I might add, Aaron is not only here as an artist. We do want to talk a little bit about the Latino Museum and the portions and the proceeds and how they're working that out. So if either Lupe, Teresa, or Aaron will take on that, I would be happy to pass the mic.
0: Tell us about this museum. What's the name of the museum and how's it going and where's it going to be and all of that?
1: Well, right now it's in our hearts and minds.
3: Yes. And in the whole of the Twin Cities.
2: It's very big, very big.
1: In the general greater Minnesota area. And, you know, we're calling it right now the Minnesota Latino Museum. It's a work in progress. Last year, we had a giant exhibit at Raspberry Island in St. Paul. We had over 300,000 visitors, which we were calling it the museum without walls because we had the art, but no walls. But of course, we had the public. This is a long-term vision for St. Paul. And I know from history that there's been an effort for at least 100 years from both Mexican immigrants and other Latino immigrants in Minnesota to create some kind of cultural center or museum. And we feel, you know, it's going to take several years and probably the rest of our lives, but we believe that this is a vision that we're going to bring into reality.
2: Mm-hmm. Mm-hmm.
0: I was going to say, shout outs to Larry Lucio. I think I saw him.
2: Larry.
0: It sounds like you were traveling, maybe in some Instagram stories not too long ago.
2: He's amazing at capturing.
1: He's a great poet and also a great photographer.
3: Mm-hmm. Great photographer and a great poet.
0: Larry, no stranger to KFAI, that's for sure.
2: No, not at all.
0: Oh man! Well, I'm excited about this museum. That will happen very soon. Very soon.
2: Mm-hmm.
0: Let's see. What else do we want to share?
2: Well, just, you know, again, speaking to the Minnesota Latino Museum, that is very big in our hearts and our minds, but also within our families. We have support from our families themselves to donate, but this is an opportunity for us to, you know, share our commitment with the Minnesota Latino Museum to dedicate some of the proceeds towards the museum and bringing that dream to life. Because as Aaron has mentioned before, to have a museum here in the Twin Cities would be the most northern point to have a celebration, acknowledgement, and witnessing of Latino lives. And so not only for Minnesota and the Midwest, but for all across, you know, the continent.
3: Yeah, and very, you know, very much needed because, mm-hmm. You know, Minnesota is becoming the Latino population is growing incredibly, and with everything that is happening and with all the, you know, with all the love that is happening, I think that its time has come that mm-hmm. we need to celebrate our culture, because our culture is so rich and so old and so important. And there is not something like that in mm-hmm. the whole Midwest, in the whole northern Midwest.
2: Mm-hmm.
3: Yeah.
2: And I'm thankful to some of my grandchildren who have, you know, dedicated and donated their own birthday presents towards the museum. So poco a poco, this will come to life.
0: Where can folks listening maybe learn more about the museum? Is there a place online where we could tell listeners to check out if they're interested for support?
1: Yep, you should follow us on Instagram. It's mn.latino.museum, or you can go to our webpage, mnlatinomuseum.org. Thank you.
0: All right. There mm-hmm. you go. Mm-hmm. Okay. All right. Now it's the big moment, huh?
3: Yes.
0: Okay. All right.
1: Poetry.
0: Let me bring down this music right here. and so we are going to hear pieces from Alma y Corazón, writing in the rhythm of life. And this is all poetry by Lupe Castillo and Teresa Ortiz. And we have Teresa opening the book right now. And it's gonna read us something wonderful.
3: Okay. I'm gonna read a poem about my family.

0: Leon Salazar. My mother, standing by the window, soaking sunlight like a cat, a book always in her hand. From my mother, I learned about my past, the lessons of my elders, the history of my family and my homeland. A wonderful storyteller, she weaved tales of passion, struggle, triumph, and loss. Love letters pinned to a lamppost, roses for the opposition candidate, caballos para la revolución, los bisabuelos tejanos who moved south when the borders also moved, the adventures of el abuelo, tears rolling down her cheeks while listening to a Mexican waltz, and the night the lion roared so that my father could declare his love. I grew up to my father's nonsense rhymes. I grew up to my mother's tales of love. I grew up to my great aunt's eyewitness accounts of courage, violence in Pancho Villa's war. I grew up listening to the music of my home, stories of bravery in Mexican corridos from the borderlands, ancient legends in Spanish romances from across the sea, teachings of social justice in Cri-Cri children's songs, sones, guapangos, jaranas, rancheras, Native and African tales in rhythmic, melodic sounds, the beauty of Indian cadences filter into our tongue. Like genetic engravings, these stories stuck to my soul. From them, I learned the rhythm and the rhyme, the magic of the words. From them, I learned the meanings of life, what is just and what is wrong, the history of our people, the lessons of our past, and to never, ever trust a man like Espiridion Salazar. And this is the rhyme that my father used to say. I'm gonna say it in Spanish.
1: Take it away. No, please.
0: No hay con que me debes que te debo que me te firmo un vale que esto que el otro que fue que vino que chocolate con cuchara y café con tenedor, Espiridión Salazar, enciéndete una vela y apágate un 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San Pedro del Cobre.
1: Oh my goodness, that was wonderful. No, yes. No, thank you, Teresa. Wow.
0: Thank you.
1: All right. What do we got next here?
2: So I just want to say again to my familia, my babies, my grandbabies, and my great-granddaughter that have shared that they will try and listen in tonight, and I'm sure that they are. But I wanted to share this piece, just a couple small pieces. There was recently a journey of the sea with some of my family members, and this is just a tiny memento to that. Dreams of sand-sprinkled feet, sun-kissed bodies, sipping ice-cold fresh fruit juices poured into plastic bags because the straws are free here at the ocean. Dinners of street-corner taquitos, deep sunset

0: creating a universe of azul, only to make memories with mis nietos and to share the love of Teotihuacan.
1: Oh my goodness.
0: Thank you, Brett.
1: I feel like I've been in the same space with y'all. Like,
0: you have.
1: This has been.
0: Well, and that's why I said again, I appreciate you so much for always sharing this platform for us to share. You know, first with Palabristas, when we were deeply ingrained together and interconnected, and just now with, you know, our own kind of artist journey, creating Alma y Corazón, writing in the rhythm of life, is not only us four, but with Larry capturing some beautiful memories, gracias Larry Lucio, and having the love for the Minnesota Latino Museum, but more importantly, the love of familia and the love of the support of our family and friends, which was deeply felt.

0: out in our first soft book launch. So get ready for the next one.
1: Yeah, super excited.
2: No, it's like it always continues, and yeah, it always begins at the same time. I'm excited. Let's tell the listeners real quick. Alma y Corazón, Writing in the Rhythm of Life, poetry by Lupe Castillo and Teresa Ortiz, with illustrations by Aaron Johnson Ortiz. 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
3: I also want to encourage any teachers out there. It should be mandatory reading of any ethnic studies in Minnesota,
4: whether it's high school students or university students. This is really important for people to understand the lives and the creativity of these amazing poets.
1: Yeah, we would be very excited to go to any classroom and present and do writing workshops, which we're very good at.
0: Yes, we are.
1: and have fun with the students, for them to learn about the kind of writing that is done in our community, in our Latino Chicano community, that is coming all the time, and it's something that that is very important. So. Yeah.
0: Well, and even just kind of with, not only having in the educational systems, but workshops with women's groups, youth, high schoolers, they're very hungry for the witnessing of their lives and for the opportunity to speak to their experiences, especially now during, these times. And so I wanted to share something that came from those workshops and from those young adults that really are warriors, along with our youth and our children.

Healing is. Healing is ending missing and murdered Indigenous women, ending brown children in cages, ending shootings of our community members in their homes and streets. Healing is ending broken promises of education, ending the genocide of our people, listening to truth tellers, and that we heed, healing broken threads of familial bonds. Healing is answered prayers that all can live with dignity, seeing the humanity in each other. Healing is artists, our healers, in our communities,

0: Gracias.
1: Yeah, I wanted to say that our poems are, they're coming, they're called Alma y Corazón because they come really from the soul and from the heart. And they are about our reality. They are about, you know, living in the Valle in Texas and living in Minnesota and in southwestern Minnesota and in the city, living in Mexico, living in Central America. It's about how our lives are interconnected and also what we see. And so many of our poems are also about the reality of the land, of the soil, of the beauty that we see every day. And so in that, both Lupe and I have, you know, have kind of like found kind of like an echo that those kind of voices have came to us. And I think that that's also something that, you know, if you're a young Latina woman, you know, that are starting to write, we hope that reading some of these poems will just really encourage them to think, hey, you know, I can do it too.
0: Absolutely.
2: I love that, Teresa. And where Teresa talks about the land and the soil, one of the event on June 27th, it's a BL50 agri-cultural event. And both Teresa and Lupe have performed there with me many times. And one of the things that we really try to express, I like having poets in the garden, in the community, around the flora. I want folks to see this all as one entity. And that's one of the reasons why we try to host these events in these type of spaces. And I, not only do I have both Lupe and Teresa, I also have someone named Kieran Morris. He's one of our artists as well. And Lupe particularly wrote a poem just based on us being out in community gardens. That poem is also in a coloring book that's created by Department of Natural Resources, BF50 Indigenous Health Initiative, University of Minnesota, and Project Sweetie Pie. So she has that particular poem in there, and it was created just around the land and the soil. That's why she came up with that particular poem. So I don't know if she's going to do that piece tonight, but that would be fantastic.
3: I mean, is it earmarked there? Yeah.
2: And there's a piece that Teresa does that literally, she has one that she does, and it's kind of built around where she grew up. And I'm like the toughest person in the world. Like, nothing brings me to tears. And one day we're here, we're at an event, and Teresa's doing this poem. Next thing I know, I was like, am I crying?
0: Is this really happening?
3: A ver, we want to hear.
1: Which one is that?
2: It's the one that I love. It's about your mom.
1: The resistance one? Okay, I'll read that one.
2: Get ready.
3: All right,
2: get your ears on.
3: Go get some tissue.
2: Get your tissue in your ears.
3: Okay, we're ready.
1: This poem is called Resistance, and I read it last Saturday. Because it is a poem that, it's a phrase that my mom used to say whenever I was like, you know, like feeling like, oh, I cannot do this. But it just is a phrase that makes me feel every time that things go bad, and they go bad in our world, and you know, they've been going really bad for a while, that I remind myself. And it's really the history of our people. Okay, it starts. It's called Resistance. Don't be afraid, my mother said. You come from a family of revolutionaries. You come from a long line of warriors. Fighters who resisted the destruction of our civilization, the destruction of cities, palaces, and buildings, our ancient culture, our music, our art. Our ancestors, I tell you, they dared to build again. Our ancestors stood up against the aggressors, adapting to new circumstances. Peacefully, but not quietly, they fought. They resisted. They rebuilt our culture again and again, always anew, always changing it to create new art, music, architecture, new but ancient at the same time, always remembering our ancient roots and true values. You think this attack is new? They call us names. They attack us, dismiss us, humiliate us. They murder us. They steal our children away. This is not new, I tell you. Have you forgotten your own history? Let me say it again. We come from a family of warriors, fighters, survivors, resistors. These are our people. This is who we are. Don't you forget. They killed us again and again, but we did not die. We became light. We were seeds that grew into flowers. We bloomed. We grew. We became art and culture and music and food, architecture, because we know how to work, to build, to create, to care for each other, to love. Don't be afraid, I tell you. We are flashes of light that illuminate the darkness of the night. We can resist.
0: Beautiful.
3: Oh, we need reminding beautiful. Sometimes, right?
0: Yes,
3: right. Yes. Thank you.
0: Words of wisdom.
3: Oy.
0: Comadre, I so love that piece.
3: All right.
0: I so appreciate Britt because one of the many intersections that we have and came to learn when we first met each other was that we both have a deep connection to the lands, our tierra, and what that means, not only for us, but for our next generations, and to carry the lessons, not only from our elders, but from the plants, from our spirit beings. And so this is just a piece of that, you know, poem that Britt had mentioned. Madre Tierra, heart to hand, hand to earth, harvest to heal. Children laughing in the gardens, elders singing as they stand, sit, and watch. Mothers humming, caring their little ones. Gardeners tending, farmers sowing, roots furrowing. The canopy of trees gifts us with coolness and the bright, blazing sun. Heat-filled days are lightened with the love of familia. The Mississippi runs as a travel path from north to south. My people traveled the lands south to north. My hands place the seeds in the bed of tierra, nurtured by our mother's hands. Sun lifts the roots to the surface as we continue to place seeds in the earth. Laughing, singing, humming, tending, sowing, harvesting. Mother Earth has and is trying to teach us. We must understand. Extraction only takes from us. Flora and fauna will feed our familias and communities as we are from the earth. Born of water and blood, we reach for the sky as plants reach for the sun, el sol. Hungry for nourishment, land stewards feed our world and create the world to pass on to our next seven generations. We give birth to water protectors, earth protectors. In the gardens, we listen as plants communicate their language to each other. I look up from my prayers and see elders teaching our youth, people preparing food, babies teaching us patience. Together we plant, sow, and harvest our ancestors' gifts of seeds. I honor our seed keepers, carrying our seeds within the hems of their skirts and trenzas of their hair. Seeds to protect and continue planting. Heart to hand, hand to earth, harvest to heal.
3: No, well done. Hey, well done. Oh, okay. If you're wondering what you're listening to, you are listening to poems from Lupe Castillo, who you just heard. And before that, you heard Teresa Ortiz. They've released the book, Alma y Corazón, Writing in the Rhythm of Life. 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
0: My Instagram is heartspeaks at heartspeakslupe, and Facebook is La Lupe.
1: Mm-hmm. And I don't have a webpage, but I always post a lot in Facebook. It's Teresa Ortiz.
0: Yes, great.
1: And you can become a friend and then get all the information and everything else.
2: There you go, Teresa. Tell them follow, like, follow me.
1: And then also at Instagram for
4: Instagram mn.latino.museum. We'll be posting all of the events as well.
0: Thank you.
3: All right. Lupe Castillo, Britt Howell, Teresa Ortiz, and Aaron Johnson Ortiz, thank you for not only sharing your book, but thank you for calling on me to open these mics here. Yeah, what
0: absolutely
3: a wonderful time.
1: Well, thank you for the opportunity. Yes. This was fun.
0: And please read the dedication as you were gifted a book. And as Aaron mentioned, you find the sketch, the illustration that speaks to you, and he is happy to sign that for you.
3: All right. Thank you very much. All right. We're going to get to these messages. And then when we come back, we're just going to jump into the next set of music. You're listening to Radio Pocho, Reclaiming Roots Through Musica, right here in the Twin Cities on KFAI. Also over here in Frogtown, St. Paul, and WFNU. And all the way down in San Quilma, San Antonio, Texas, on KRTU.
0: Dale.
3: Hey. All right. Sit tight. Here comes some music.
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All right, let's tell you what you just heard. You just heard Lady Midnight with the song Morning Star off of her album Pursuit and the Elusive. And if you're listening in Minneapolis, in the Twin Cities, Lady Midnight opening up for Bia Ferreira at the Cedar Cultural Center on May 3rd. Before that, we heard Chicago's very own French Police with the track Club de Vampiros. And yeah, very, you know, looks like French Police had a Latin American tour all lined up. And unfortunately, they had to postpone things, which I can imagine will upset a lot of the fans worldwide. Yeah, they got a great following, French Police. So yeah, hopefully we'll catch them soon. And before that, we heard Black Coffee and Hugh Masekela, the Louis Vega Elements of Life mix. And that was called We Are One. And you are tuned into Radio Pocho, reclaiming roots through música, right here in the Twin Cities on KFAI. Also over here in Frogtown, St. Paul, on WFNU. And all the way down in San Antonio, Texas, on KRTU. My name is DJ Miguel Vargas. And I just want to send a quick thank you to Lupe Castillo, Teresa Ortiz, Aaron Johnson Ortiz, and Britt Howell for dropping by to talk about the book Alma y Corazón, Writing in the Rhythm of Life. You can find that at Flexible Press. All right. In this next set, we're going to hear some old cumbia. We're going to hear from, let's see who we're going to hear from. Mexican Institute of Sound and the Meridian Brothers. Le Doña featuring Son Rompepera. And right now we're going to hear from Pascuala y La Vaca y Fauna featuring Los Cumbia Stars. This is called Cumbia de los Vientos right here on Radio Pocho. Reclaiming roots through música.

0: All right, let's tell you what you just heard. You just heard Mexican Institute of Sound and Meridian Brothers with Cumbia de los Estudiantes. And that's going to be off of their upcoming release, Ruido Tovar. I love that title. Before that, we heard La Doña featuring Son Rompepera with the song Buscando Novio. Sounds like La Doña will be releasing an album real soon if they haven't already. And I know that Son Rompepera was just in San Antonio performing at La Semana Alegre. And I hope it was a wild time. Let's see. We start that set off with Pascuala y la Vaca y Fauna featuring Los Cumbia Stars with the song Cumbia de los Vientos. And you're tuned into Radio Pocho, reclaiming roots through música, right here in the Twin Cities on KFAI. Also over here in Frogtown, St. Paul on WFNU, and all the way down in San Antonio, Texas on KRTU. My name is DJ Miguel Vargas. Coming up in this next set, what are we going to hear? Oh, yeah. We're going to hear Maye, and we're also going to hear Ambar Lucid. Right now, we're going to start it off with Jada Brown. Jada Brown has released some new singles as of lately. So, we're going to hear one of our favorite unreleased tracks by Jada Brown. Here they are doing a cover of the songs I Can Be Cool and Dead End. I think a Dead End originally recorded by Brain Story. And yeah, I like it. It's a nice vibe. So here we go. Jada Brown, I Can Be Cool and Dead End, right here on Radio Pocho, reclaiming roots through música.
1: Rolling.

All right, so we just heard. You just heard Amber Lucid with Timeless, a single from a couple years back. And you also heard from Maye with the song La Máquina, off of her latest release, Música para Abrir el Cielo, Act 2. We started that set off with Jada Brown doing an unreleased

I think we're just going to take us home. This is what I mean by that. All right. In this last set, we're going to hear from Emdo Mokhtar. We're also going to hear from Odyssey, The Sacred Souls, and Isaiah Kalie. So here we go. Here's the Emdo Mokhtar song, Tacoba, right here on Radio Pocho, reclaiming roots through música.

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4: 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Clover's Daughter, the sun is shining and it's a nice 68 degrees outside. I can't complain.
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0: You just heard Let Me In by Bad Bad Hats. What a bass line.
1: Oh my God, Naveed, I could not stop moving over here. Let me tell you more about this band. So they started in Minneapolis around 2012 as an American rock band. And since then, they have released over 5 whole projects, headlined First Avenue's main room, played countless festivals, and just came back from a 3-month tour nationwide for their 10-year anniversary for their album Psychic Readings.
0: I'm not surprised at all by their success. I mean, that song you just heard, Let Me In, was fantastic. I really loved their like combination of old school sounds and newer sounds with like vocoders and synths and stuff. What were some of your favorite elements in that?
1: I could not stop with the line, "Let me in."
0: Yeah.
1: It was just so catchy. It's "Let me in." That Very break catchy. With the drums. I mean, it was so heavy. It was everything I kind of want with a pop song. I mean, I was just grooving, could not stop. I'm jealous for everyone that's out there at the Midwest Fest listening to them tonight.
0: Same here.
1: They are headlining and they are an incredible band. I have seen them here at the main room and they are just everything you'd want from a Twin Cities
0: band. What a voice,
1: band.
0: Too. Such an incredible voice.
1: Oh my God, yeah. Really, really, really incredible. Well, we have more Bad Bad Hats for you later in the hour, but first let's take you to the second headliner this weekend with Yam House.
0: Also some tunes from We Are the Willows and Kiernan.

0: Naveed, I saw that you can't stop moving. Well, you just heard Take It by Kiernan. Right before that, we brought you Up and Down by We Are the Willows and One Way Road by Yam House.
1: Those were all great tracks. You said Yam House will also be headlining Midwest Fest?
0: Yes, they've really been putting in the effort. I mean, Yam House is a Minnesota-based indie rock band focusing on self-reflective music. The track that you just heard was actually also a collaboration with legendary guitarist and producer Corey Wong, who's also a Twin Cities musician.
1: I knew it as soon as I heard those guitar tones. The song you heard, One Way Road, was so well put together. It had a good like driving factor, but also incorporated those funk elements. And I love me a good guitar solo as a post-chorus as well.
0: It's really awesome. I mean, I can't help but want to listen to that song with my windows down in the summertime.
1: Absolutely.
0: Also, on top of that, having Corey Wong join in with all of those guitar riffs is magic right there. I mean, that's really incredible. You also heard Up and Down by We Are the Willows.
1: Yes, a very cool song. Had a lot of really cool, unique guitar tones, something that I can't really like compare to anything else, you know? And a lot of cool reverse effects. Cool voice to tie it all together.
0: Yeah, the synths too in the top. You have that like little sparkle that just itches the right part of my brain. It really feels like a perfect spring song.
1: Absolutely.
0: Also, we can't forget Take It by Kiernan. That twang, I mean, that's my favorite kind of music. It's subtly folk, a little bit of indie. It honestly felt like a combination of Phoebe Bridgers and Kacey Musgraves to me.
1: Yeah, that's a great reference. I love that easy listening. Chill music.
0: It's perfect. I mean, you can catch these local artists and more at the Midwest Fest in Monona. We also have more for you in the hour on local lineup.
1: Up next is Maygen and the Bird Watcher.

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0: Here's some indie rock with Maudlin.

0: You just heard Grave Danger by Maudlin, a power trio from Minneapolis.
1: What a great song. I really love their guitar tones, the low-endy, bottom-end, grungy guitars mixed with that soft vocal. Really cool stuff. What were some of your favorite elements from the song?
0: Really cool. I mean, that guitar, those power chords just really got me feeling the music. Yep. It's really hard not to bang your head to that.
1: Hits your soul.
0: It really does. I watched a few videos of them playing live, actually, and it looks like such a fun time. Their band chemistry is everything. We also played Right Where You Belong by Majin and the Birdwatchers, Americana All the Way.
1: Yeah, they really do a great job of capturing that traditional Americana folk sound. I really liked all the elements. Everything was really well recorded, really well produced, put together.
0: Was that a little fiddle solo I heard at the end?
1: I think it was.
0: Oh, I love me a fiddle solo.
1: I
0: love it. It's so awesome. Well, the Twin Cities has such a wide range of genres. I mean, you heard it here yourself. You can find any style you'd like almost every night. So many opportunities to hear great music. Well, we have more for you, but first, Frogtown. Love the music, stories, and community voices you hear on WFNU? 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
1: This jazz fusion you are hearing right now is also a local band playing at the fest.
0: Yes, this is Room 3. They are a five-piece band from the cities focusing on mixing elements of bebop, contemporary jazz, prog rock, funk, and a lot more. I mean, this is great. This kind of music is really, really gets me going. I mean, I love
1: Same.
0: It. It's something that I love to wake up to. It's something that I love to go have some dinner to. It really gives me a lot of the Berlin vibes and Northeast Minneapolis. And this kind of music is really fun to listen to.
1: Clover's Daughter, are you ready for more music?
0: I am. Well, we have another one from one of the headliners. This is Bad Bad Hats.
1: This song is called Awkward Phase.

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1: Yes, you can also reach us on Instagram at Naveed Fan of Music, where you can fill out a form with your music to submit for this radio show.
0: As artists ourselves from the Twin Cities, it's always exciting to discover new local bands, make your way to live shows, and support what makes the city so great.
1: Man, I got that bass line stuck in my head.
0: Doop, doo, doo. Doop, doo, doo.
1: All right.
0: Dude, it's too good.
1: Now it's time to get this chorus stuck in my head with The Thrill by Yam House.

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1: Next week, we will have your guide to local bands playing at Art of World on May 15th through 17th.
0: That's right. So many local artists will be taking the streets of Northeast Minneapolis for art and music-packed weekend.
1: Here are a few teaser artists. This first one is Agnes Uncaged.

0: That was Paper Doll by Agnes Uncaged. That was a beautiful song.
1: Yeah, it really was. I loved the intro. I thought it was going to get extremely heavy the first time I listened to it, and then it chilled out, which was really cool. It was kind of reminiscent of like Deftones guitar songs.
0: Yeah,
1: I really liked it. And then I loved that guitar solo line in the end. It felt like it came from like a totally different genre.
0: It really did.
1: I think a really good job of blending genres and whatnot.
0: I was just about to say, I think they do a really good job of blending genres. I actually am a big fan of Agnes Uncaged. I am a friend of the lead singer, Julia, and she talks about her effort of trying to blend music genres and really creating an atmosphere with the music, and I feel like this perfectly represented that. I mean, you fall into it, you kind of forget about the world around you, and just really sink in.
1: Yeah, 100%.
0: Well, they have a ton of shows coming up in the cities. They're going to be playing Art World, but also they also have one here in St. Paul at Turf Club with a band called Weird Nightmare on May 27th.
1: We got to go.
0: We really do. It'll be a fun one.
1: Yeah.
0: Well, next, we also have one from Lamar. This is Home to My Baby.

0: You just heard Daydream by Ani XO, an artist that is very active in the scene. And before that, you heard Home to My Baby by Lamar.
1: The words to that Lamar song, Navid, really kind of made me emotional. I mean, paired with the acoustic guitar, it got me in my feels. I mean, you have someone talking about their lover, going back to them when times are hard, and it's such a universal feeling, and I really felt that one.
0: Yeah, I really loved how he added horns in the ending there.
1: I think that was so beautiful. Yeah. It kind of gives that like euphoric feeling of like getting back to someone in that daydreaming, no pun intended, with Ani XO's song, but that daydream feeling of wanting someone. And I thought that was very beautiful.
0: Yes.
1: We also played Daydream by Ani XO.
0: What a cool pop song. I love that. I love that scream.
1: Oh, it's so awesome.
0: And then it goes
1: into
0: that like house section. And then after that, right back into the chorus with one final chorus to bring it home. Incredible.
1: I thought it was really good. Very, very groovy. Could not stop moving. I actually played a show with Ani XO at Hook and Ladder last October.
0: Nice. How was that? What was their arrangement like?
1: It was really awesome. I mean, they had a full band. It was their album release show. And the whole band was full of horns and violins and guitars and drums and keys and bass. And it was a really packed house. And they're a really super talented group of people, to be honest.
0: Gotta take me to the next one.
1: I will. Well, thank you for tuning in to Local Lineup this week on WFNU Frogtown Radio.
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1: We will send you off to your Friday plans with a teaser from one more of next week's artists. This is Neopet Graveyard by Gully Boys. Have a great weekend.
0: Bye.

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0: Welcome to Dog Star. Each week we sit down with a star of rap and R&B, and this week we have the pleasure of sitting down with Jada Brown.
1: Yet again.
2: Second time. Bow, yes. Wow, wow.
3: Welcome back. It's really great to see you. It's been cool to watch from the sidelines these last practically 2 years since we sat down with you, but how are you doing? How are you feeling?
2: I'm doing great. Thanks for having me back again. It's like no time has passed, but so much music and events have happened, so I'm glad to be back.
3: Thanks. Yeah, I was going to say, let's try and pick up right where we left off. Your previous appearance was May 24th, 2024. Mm. We talked about your grandma infusing your love for piano, paying for lessons, your first performance in eighth grade, performing Stop and Stare. Heck, if you're watching this video right now, pause this video, go watch part one, come back. We'll wait for you. Yep. Okay, welcome back. But you were... Oh, sorry.
0: Oh, I was just going to keep playing off of that. You just heard us talk about the Willows album that was coming out in a little bit. And then, Far From Anonymous was
3: out. Yes. You were right before you released that.
2: I was writing and recording the tracks for that.
3: Oh, my gosh.
2: I think at our last interview, and then it released later that fall in September.
0: Yeah, you had the whole event for it.
2: Yeah, Dayblock Brewery. That was so awesome.
3: And yeah,
2: DJ Nanobite was there. My friend Amani was taking amazing photography of the event. All my friends and family showed up. Thomas X even came down from Red Lake.
3: Oh, whoa.
2: That was a beautiful event. It was really great. Tila Shawn was there.
0: Yeah, Tila Shawn. Solana.
2: Yeah, and Solana performed. And oh my gosh. And the Sunset. Solana and the Sunsets. Yeah, because I was doing also my single, Twin Cities Love.
3: Yes.
2: And I think me and T performed that.
0: That's
2: too.
0: So cool.
2: Yep.
3: Oh my gosh. Whoa. Sorry. It's wild to think that was so long ago.
2: Yeah, kind of like, shows are like moments in time. Like, I know I talked about moments before, but like, still, like, they just exist on their own. And it's like you can time travel back to it whenever.
3: Mm. Are there any good recordings of the full show, like high school play style? Or is it just kind of snippets or maybe from your story?
2: I feel like we've lost that art form. And to be honest, I think it needs to come back.
3: Just stand in the back, one angle.
2: Yeah. Of like, you know, back in the day, like, I don't know, I graduated in 2015 in high school. But like through my high school time, it's like you'd find a concert on YouTube and like someone in the audience was recording it. Yes. And you'd find like the best recording, someone who had like the good audio and a decent like image of stage. Yeah. I like, we need to bring those back. Everything's so like curated. And I love that though. I've had some great like content that's curated too. But just like, you love that presence, you know, the moment raw.
0: Feel like you were there.
3: Exactly. Yeah. I mean, back more to continue talking about performances, what makes a show of yours great? What made that release party, that release event great?
2: I think the support, number one.
3: Okay.
2: Having a supportive audience who's excited to be there, and like the hype surrounding the show is like lasts for weeks or months, and then you're there and it's like this moment that has bubbled up. And then you just unleash it. You get on the stage, at least me as an artist, like, it's, you get on the stage and it just comes out naturally.
3: Wow.
2: And it's like, it's a special, I gotta put it in better words.
3: Indescribable.
2: It's sacred.
3: You know? Yeah.
2: It's indescribable, I guess. Yeah, it's a sacred time because you have the capture the attention of so many people, and you have this time on stage to tell your story, to tell whatever your lyrics and music mean as a solo artist. And then with the band, it's like you're letting people into like your band's energy and like your creation together. It's like they get a sneak peek at, you know, just like the magic you create.
3: Yeah.
2: That's special.
3: No, that's a great way to put it. I've never heard it described quite like that. That's awesome.
2: And yeah.
0: Were you like making all the decisions when it comes to throwing that show at Dayblock? Like, were you picking the artists for the lineup and all that stuff?
2: I was picking the artists for the lineup because I wanted it to kind of bring in some of the music acts I was listening to and that I admired in the Twin Cities scene. But then I also had help throwing the show, so I do get help.
3: As a solo artist, what do you look for in teammates? What do you look for in collaborators?
2: I just started, for the Far Anonymous show, Beyond the Door was a production company.
3: Okay, cool.
2: And that was like my first time having help with like throwing a show. And I think that's important as an artist, especially mm-hmm. if you're feeling overwhelmed. Definitely invite others or see who's like throwing shows in your scene to like bring them on board, because collaboration is important.
0: Mm-hmm.
2: It's going to take less stress off you as a performer, so I just think that's important. Unless you really enjoy throwing shows. I've also thrown shows and it's been awesome.
3: Yeah.
2: But it can get a lot, so just know like what you can handle. But anyways, going back to the question, what do I look for in teammates?
3: Yeah,
2: I would say, because I have started building a team the past year.
3: Okay.
2: And it's been exciting. I think some of the most important parts is compatibility. Like that's creativity, personality,
3: right?
2: Work, like your work personality and ethics. So I think how much like you're compatible is important.
3: Last time we sat down with you, you're talking about how important trust is with a collaborator or coworker. Is that still a value you really put first?
2: Yeah, trust. But I think trust takes time to build.
3: I agree with that.
2: Yeah, and so like, you kind of have to take leaps of faith. I've like been learning those lessons the past year. Like you have these visions come to life, and you have these visions in your head, and for them to come to life, you do have to have faith in that vision,
3: right.
2: But also like to take leaps, because you're going to run into some, it's not going to be exactly how you thought it was in your head. And you're going to run into puzzles you'll have to like solve, or like pieces you have to put together. A collaborator might not work and you might have to have someone else come in, but at the end of the day, you just trust the process.
3: Trust the process. Yeah. That's a great notion.
2: Yeah. And I've started building with, back to the note, I've started building with a lot of women creatives, and I think that's something that came naturally as well. Like all on my team, my photographer Dia and media person, and my artist Babs, it's all women on my team, and I think that's just meshed really well.
3: Yeah, I love that. We don't see enough of that, unfortunately.
2: Yeah.
0: Well, that's dope, building the team. Back because it was almost 2 years ago since we had you in.
3: Seems like yesterday.
2: Yeah,
3: seems like yesterday.
2: Let's catch up. Well,
0: yeah, the tracks you had were off admiration.
3: Yes.
0: Everything's Temporary and Lost are the songs that you brought. How do those songs make you feel when you listen to them now?
2: I still love them. I still perform them. I still perform them at shows.
0: Cool.
2: And now with my, I've been performing with a band recently, and so I can create those songs with a band, and that's really exciting to bring my like produced hip hop tracks to a band. Has been like, gives me big smiles.
0: Nice.
3: Is it hard to translate it, or are they all talented musicians, or they're adding their own flavor and then some onto it?
2: Both of that.
3: Okay.
2: They're talented and they also add their own flavor, which I love.
3: Do you ever need to rein them in? Be like, hey, whoa, we don't need a solo there.
2: I guess sometimes.
3: But I'd say the more the merrier, and the more, again, creative energy, if you will, the better.
2: Yeah, I'm excited that I can play those in a live band setting, because it just brings a different, it brings like a more energetic feel, and
3: I mean, I personally prefer live musicians playing versus, I'm a fan of DJs, I'm a fan of, you know, artists who have the backing track, but there's just something about that raw, that rich sound.
2: Mm-hmm. Yeah, and it's not a diss by any means.
3: No.
2: Like, I've done so many shows, like, with DJs, and I love my DJ partners and shows, but I think it just, like, it brings some freshness to the stage. I've been performing for so many years, and I think, like, finding ways to keep it fresh and exciting for me, not that it ever gets boring, but just, like, you know, we have to constantly create and make things exciting.
3: Keep it spontaneous.
2: Spontaneous,
3: exactly.
2: Fresh, try new things. You can't become stagnant. Like, our spirits can't become stagnant, and our creative practices can't become stagnant.
3: I mean, I know
2: so that's a reminder to myself.
3: I know you were just saying that playing with this band is a kind of a recent thing. Have you Have you guys performed on stage together? And if so, what's a new thing that you've tried? What's a boundary you've personally pushed performing with them?
2: Yeah, we've had a few shows this year, actually.
3: Sick.
2: We played at I played two shows at Fine Line in January and February.
3: Where the heck was I? I missed both these. That's awesome.
2: Minneapolis and St. Paul were going through a rough patch. So, you know, it was during the ICE occupation. And February was a benefit show for the ACLU. And it was packed. What was cool then is Direct MN, the organizers who throw the benefit concert, they had a variety of music and DJs there. And I have a soul hip hop group.
3: Yeah.
2: And I'm playing with some house DJs. And I wasn't sure how the audience was gonna react or like it. And they loved it. So that was exciting to me. I guess I wasn't expecting you never know who's gonna vibe to your music.
3: Yeah.
2: If they're not your regular audience. But I sold a bunch of merchandise, and everyone loved the music, so I was happy.
3: Oh my gosh.
2: And also we raised a lot of funds.
3: So. Yeah.
0: Exactly.
3: And that's everything you want from a performance. Beneficial just across the board.
0: Yeah. Then we're coming up to, 2025 in the timeline. A lot of collabs, a lot of features on other people's projects.
2: You have to remind me. It's been so many. I'm just kidding.
0: But how do you like collaboration to go? Is it someone just emailing you an open verse or
2: I would say it used to be like that. I've been a little more intentional just because with my own creative works, it takes a lot of my time and energy being intentional about the music I'm putting out right now. And so collab-wise, I do choose who I want to collab with. But also sometimes people reach out to me. And if I'm feeling it, if I feel the song or the projects they want to create and I admire their artistry, a collab will take place.
0: I know
3: one. You heard it.
0: One put collab your best in foot my forward. Mind is the Fanaka Nation collab.
3: Ooh.
0: How did that come about?
2: That was exciting. No, Fanaka, we've known each other for years, and he reached out to me, and I was like, I have this track, you gotta be on it, Mr. Fuego. Mr. Fuego, te amo, you like my la-la-la-la-la-la. It's a fun track.
0: It is.
2: So, I just went over there, and he showed me what he, some artists, they have, when I come in for a collab, they have it already mapped out.
0: Demo.
2: A demo. I like it either way. Either if they have a demo already sought out or if they want it more freestyle.
3: Yeah.
2: It's not really a thing to me. I enjoy both.
3: Okay. Nice. I mean, you're a versatile artist. I'm not surprised you can pivot easily.
2: Yeah.
0: That's so cool. And then I don't want to miss anything.
3: Oh, right. I mean, you know we like to be thorough.
0: Mm-hmm. I mean, you do. You do a lot of shows. How is it that you get booked for so many shows? What's the secret? I mean, there's a lot of artists who want to be on a lot of shows. What advice would you give to them? Luck?
2: Going off my experience, it comes with pros and cons.
3: Mm-hmm.
2: In my journey as an artist, since I began in the Twin Cities, I was really lucky and blessed to be asked to perform at so many shows.
3: Wow.
2: So I'd say 80% of the time I'm being asked. And then the 20% I'm booking.
3: Okay.
2: But on the other side of the fence of that is I don't have a lot of experience booking. And so now that I'm made a name for myself in the Twin Cities and I'm wanting to go out to other states, I'm I don't feel comfortable with my booking skills.
3: No, I suppose.
2: But that's always a skill you need, I can build on, and that is important as artists. There's also bookers out there, and I think if you know someone you can trust who books is a friend or collaborator, a colleague, that's awesome. I mean, I think they're far and few between to find great bookers, but I think just a mix of booking your own shows and also reaching out to orgs. I've done a lot of like nonprofit shows because mm-hmm. I worked at a nonprofit, and also just like being in like community work. Nonprofits have events where they need performers.
3: Right.
2: So definitely like reach out to the nonprofits you're aligned with and you support their missions because they might need a performer for their events. So that's a tip for artists.
0: Can you remember the first like event kind of like that you might have attended in your life? Any like cool music acts that you saw through an event like that?
2: I'm trying to think. I thought you might ask me where I performed at my first one, which I remember.
0: Okay, well, yeah, we'll hear about that.
2: But I'm trying to think of ones where I've performed at. Well, I think a specific show doesn't come to mind, but I think acts do come by and they do like a benefit.
3: Yeah.
2: And those like proceeds will go to a nonprofit. Nice. And so like with the nonprofit boosting the event, that's going to bring in an audience too.
0: Mm.
2: And so no specific show stands out, but I think it's like happens throughout the year. Like there's always like community work going on and neighborhood missions. And so like tap into those.
3: And where was the first one you performed at? What was that one?
2: I was a student at the U of M.
3: Oh, wow.
2: And it was like 2016. It's when the fight against Standing Rock was going on. And I was involved in the American Indian Student Council. And together as a board, we threw a benefit concert to support folks at Standing Rock.
3: Sick.
2: And so I think that was my first one. And I did perform with Willow Zen, so...
0: Do you,
2: that was 10 years ago.
3: My gosh. 10?
2: Yeah.
3: Not 5?
2: That's before I put my own music out. I was performing with Willows.
3: Wow.
2: Yeah.
0: That's crazy.
3: Time flies when you're making dope art.
0: Do you get more nervous or like take it more seriously when it's for like a cause outside of...
2: I like to say I take all my performances seriously.
0: Yeah.
2: I think it feels... I mean, I think it feels really important. Mm. Yeah. Like, yeah, more important, like, not more important, but just, it feels good to do it. It's like a spiritual, I don't know. It feels good. It's good for you. It's good medicine to do that, to like use your voice or gift or craft, whatever you have to support a cause. I think it's important.
0: Yeah. I mean, you've definitely done a lot of shows like that, and we'll have to ask you about it after the break.
3: We are sitting down with Jada Brown yet again here on Dogstar.
0: The social medias are Downtown Jada Brown, and then it's just Jada Brown looking for the music anyway.
3: We're going to come back, continue catching up, talk what's on the horizon, and play two of your newest tracks here on Dogstar.

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1: Bow wow.
0: Bow wow. Welcome back to Dogstar.
1: We're sitting down with Jada Brown.
0: Yet again.
1: Catching up from the last time we got to sit down with you. You've been, pretty much nonstop ever since. Do you ever need to take a break?
0: And have you these last 2 years? Have you allowed yourself some vacay time or even a week of not creating, or is that impossible?
2: I mean, I 2025, I wasn't releasing too much of my own work. I was writing a lot. And so that's, those works I was writing to are being released this year.
0: Oh, okay.
2: It's kind of like the swing of things. But yeah, balance is always necessary. I think we're all learning that all the time.
0: I mean, yeah, do you have any... I mean, we probably asked you last time you were here, but how has your balance of a personal life and a creative life evolved since?
2: I think they're like one and the same.
0: Oh, wow.
2: I think my life is my art, and I live it that way with all the good and bad that comes with that. I think it's just who I am. And yeah.
0: You were talking about human connection. Last time you sat down with us, how important is that when collaborating on someone else's track? I mean, with any song, really. I mean, maybe I can broaden it to that.
2: Yeah, I mean,
0: thinking
2: I think...
0: thinking about the person 30 years from now who's going to listen to that song.
2: Oh, wow, I haven't even thought of that.
0: Or were you referencing last time we sat down more of that, like, live performance, interacting with people?
2: Probably both. I mean, like, connection has came... I think I just have a general curiosity about people and places and things.
0: Yeah.
2: And the people I talk to, if I find a conversation interesting, I want to learn more. And so I think the connection part comes naturally for me. And then when you're on a stage, it's like, you know, you're conducting a performance and you're inviting people into your world. And
0: right.
2: So for me, I guess for me, it's always been like an escape. Stage has been an escape. And like I like singing and like dancing, like anything that allows me to like leave my mind for a minute.
0: Yeah.
2: And so yeah, I guess yeah, as an artist performing on stage, the connection part has gotten easier over the years. Like kind of like the banter, they call it like stage banter in between songs. And you like you'll see artists, you know, you love and adore like doing that just so naturally and easefully. And so I think like. Seeing them and practicing it and like just putting in reps, I think it's all repetition. So,
0: words of wisdom.
2: Yeah,
1: that's
2: as with anything, like right. Lift weights, you have to do reps,
0: and that is true.
2: Everything's reps.
1: Practice, practice. So you say you live your life like it's art. I feel like you're hanging out with a lot of artists, all the time. Is that your preferred, people to hang out with?
2: I think we just find ourselves in the same spaces.
1: Right.
2: Cool. I feel like when I go out, it's either to listen to music or it's in nature. And if it's not those two things, like, you're not going to find me there. So I think you naturally just hang around people with your passions.
0: Yeah.
2: I wouldn't say, like, all my friends are self-proclaimed artists, even though they're creative in ways. But I also think it's important to, like, you're going to most likely build with the people around you. Like my dad says, like, the five people you hang around with is who you are.
0: That's a good one.
2: I mean, that just goes for life. Business, creativity, whatever.
1: Totally.
0: That's huge.
1: Yeah, it's crazy to like think scary. About. I'm thinking about that right now.
0: Has your songwriting process or song recording process changed at all in the last year and a half, 2 years? Or just perfected it?
2: You know, it hasn't changed too much. There's things that I've like gotten better with, I feel like. I still... don't really record myself. It's funny because like that's how I like the very first songs I put out on SoundCloud, which you all brought up like many years ago. Oh no, at my last interview on SoundCloud, it's like I made those on GarageBand and on my piano and stuff. And then, like, just a collaborative piece. I found out producers and engineers. I've liked working with some, and I haven't liked working with others. And right now I'm recording with Z-Boy, and he's a singer as well.
3: Oh, wow.
2: An R&B singer, and he just, like, I really admire how he mixes the vocals. I think he does a really good job, and that's what I want to hear on my tracks.
3: Yeah.
2: I also think it's important, though, to, like, I'm always, like, in the back of mind, I'm like, okay, I need to go back, just, like, record a few songs myself, even if, like, I have someone else, like, put some finishing touches.
3: Right.
2: So maybe by the next time I'm here at Darkstar, I'll be doing that.
3: Ooh.
2: But for now, you know, you juggle so many parts. And so I found an engineer I like to work with, and that's how it goes. But since working with him, I've done, like, with my tracks Shrinking Ink and Charades, compared to my tracks on Admiration, there's so much more, like, layers to the songs and, like, background vocals that I didn't really, like, get to explore on Admiration, just maybe because that was my first time recording songs.
3: Oh.
2: Mm-hmm. But also, like, you know, I come with ideas, and then, like, Z-Boy will, like, come with an idea, and it's fun.
3: Just builds that momentum, the snowball effect.
2: Yeah, and people, like, fans notice that too. Like, I've got a few compliments from other musicians or fans, like, wow, it sounds really just, like,
3: more dynamic. Yeah.
1: He knows the formula for sure for singing songs.
3: But also a creative match made in heaven. Sounds
2: so
1: cool.
2: Oh, yeah. We get on each other's nerves sometimes, but only sometimes.
3: Yeah, I mean, I think you need that, a little flame under you sometimes.
2: Yeah.
1: That's so cool. Are you still in the room a lot of the times when, like, the mixing and mastering is going on?
2: Yeah, we've kind of figured out our method, like, kind of mix it as we go.
3: Okay.
2: That changes. It's a dangerous thing to have, like, artists in the room sometimes when the mixing is going on.
3: Oh, yeah.
2: I've been a part of that, but hey. Also just knowing that's how that process works.
3: Right.
1: Yeah, that's cool. Cool to find somebody you trust. I was going to ask, back to the community, you're hanging out with a lot of people in the scene, creative people. What's the scene like these days? Have you noticed any changes since 2024?
2: The scene is flourishing. I think it's only gotten better, stronger, like, unions, Teacup, Twin Cities United Performers are, like, doing so much for artists right now, like, organizing for, like, you know, better pay, and, like, benefits, and just, like, bringing, you know, social light to, like, the artist's life. I think the scene is flourishing. There's always new music coming out. So,
3: can you see yourself ever writing for any of these up-and-coming artists?
2: You know, I haven't, like, I never personally thought about writing for other people. But I went to California in November.
3: Oh.
2: I took a month trip out to Los Angeles because, one of the main reasons I went is because I really love soul music. It's really big in Chicano soul scene and, like, Motown. But Chicano soul scene is, like, was born there, and I've been loving that since I was in middle school. And so I went out there to, like, be there in it and get to experience it and meet people and learn. And going back to while I was out there, I was, like, attending events, like, just all over, not just in, like, the Chicano soul scene, but just what scene LA had to offer.
3: Yeah.
2: And I met so many people, so many artists who wrote for other musicians.
3: Whoa.
2: Or I went to an open mic. What was it called? The Juice something, where, like, it was open mic, but musicians would go on stage and, like, they would thank their writer who was, like, out in the crowd.
3: Wow.
2: And so I don't know if that's, like, more of, like, an industry thing that we're just not too, like, keen on here, or just don't know about it, but, like, just how much, in, like, cities like Los Angeles, where, like, writers are a huge part of that process, and you're going to be writing for other musicians.
1: That's so cool.
2: Because it goes back to, like, getting those writer shares too, like ASCAP.
3: Right.
2: Like, I was, like, working on that today before I came here.
1: I saw that.
2: Yeah.
1: I was glad you're in the mood to help other artists out, because that's exactly what we like to get out of you for the people watching as well. Would you mind talking about what your post was about? Just registering?
2: Yeah.
3: Broad strokes, yeah.
2: Well, thank you, first of all, because, like, I bring it up because I wish I would have, like had these conversations 5 years ago, or someone had those conversations with me. So I'm saying it now, but yeah, register if you have original compositions, meaning like you wrote the tracks, or if you're using samples, you have clearance of those samples. Register your tracks with a performing rights organization, and that comes with, yes, ASCAP or BMI. I'm with ASCAP. I don't know what BMI, but I was on the ASCAP website today, and they've done a lot of stuff to like protecting your music with AI, with advancement of like AI into our music. So ASCAP has been good. And then you have like when you're registering your track, you have like the writer's share, which is like includes the lyrics and it includes the composition piece. So you'll like either do that all yourself or you split it up with someone.
3: Yeah.
2: But you want to do that while you're making the track. So like
3: not afterwards.
2: Yeah. Yep. Yeah. During the track, afterwards, kind of, I guess.
3: Or sooner rather than later.
2: Before you release it.
3: There we go.
2: Yeah. And so, and then like while I was out there too, I met with, I was meeting with all types of people. It was a really great time.
3: Wow. I was met DJs. For like a month?
2: Yeah, I did a month. Wow. It was like a test trial.
1: You know? Test trial. I don't like to hear that.
3: Leave Minnesota behind.
2: No, I think it's just going to other cities and like seeing what, like expanding scenes, not leaving scenes.
3: Exactly. Yeah. And you were talking about touring in other states earlier in this program. Mm. So I can see a Cali tour, an Inland Empire tour, perhaps.
2: Ooh, the IE.
1: Hey.
2: Yeah, I didn't get to explore so much, but yeah, it's definitely cool. But you know, I got to hit up Chicago first. So hopefully it's all in the works.
3: Okay, I mean, I think you'd have spoken into existence.
1: Exactly. Now exists.
2: Yeah.
1: So I was thinking about back, we were talking about before the break, a lot of the shows you were doing are like benefit shows or shows with a cause and stuff like that. What role do you think artists should have in like activism or stuff like that? Is that something that you think every artist should do? Or?
2: I think it's personal to each artist, to be honest. I mean, there's been like, if you go back, there's so many quotes by artists, our ancestor artists, like Nina Simone had a quote. I'm so bad at quotes, but it's like, you know, your art speaks for the movements, and like they're intertwined. And so I think it's just personally up to the artist and how they connect. Like, I don't think it's a prerequisite to be an artist. Like, you'll see in, like, a lot of, like, the big industry corporations, like, they try to remove, like, those corporations remove themselves from the people.
1: Right.
2: And like, they take advantage of artists and also, like, disconnecting the message. The message is an important part of artists sharing with the people. And so having control of that message is important, and also just, you know, not disconnecting it from the people. And so, yeah, I think as a woman, like my music speaks for like myself as a political body. Like, we're all politicized, whether you know it or not. So I guess like when you get that awakening, and I think in 2026, 2025 in the United States, I think everyone, I hope everyone has had an awakening by now. But, you know, I think we realize we do have voices and they can be used to better, you know, to better society. And so they are political in nature. But
1: I mean, it just goes to show that the corporations see the power of music the same way that benefit show that has music at it makes sense as well.
3: Right.
1: What do you think it is about music that can add to those events to keep it broad?
2: I think it's like the power of music. Ooh. Like, music has saved so many people, right? Even when you're like on YouTube, I love YouTube still because everyone comments, like they comment how the song makes them feel, and you really get to see the audience stories, reactions from the song.

0: Not enough artists do that genuinely.
1: Yeah. Yeah, it's vulnerable.
0: Oh, I can only imagine.
1: But that's where it's where it takes place.
0: Yeah, is that fear or hesitation, does that fuel more creativity or does it give you writer's block or how have you learned to manage that?
1: I mean, it's writing happens in different ways. Okay. And so sometimes it's like a sit down intentional writing session. But usually it'll come from a spark first.
0: Oh.
1: Like, I guess for me, like, it'll come from a line, important line of the song or little rhythm will come to me. And then I'll have to intentionally write more to it later.
2: Mm. Okay. What's your go-to to, like, remember a song idea? Do you, like, do voice memos or, like, call somebody to?
1: Voice memos. I write it down. I also, like, compose melodies on piano.
0: Oh, yeah. That's right.
2: That's sick. And the voice memo works for that too, I suppose.
1: Yeah, that's cool. Yeah, artists have so many, like, you think of artists, their catalog is so huge. Like, even, like, rest in peace to so many artists who have passed away, but, you know, like Mac Miller's or D'Angelo's, like, you just hear these big catalogs, prints. Mm. You hear these huge catalogs artists have. And yeah. I think that's, like, all... You know, the demos they're making and just ideas. It's like you're getting them out and maybe not everything makes it to the dinner plate.
0: Right.
1: You know, there are ingredients in the kitchen still.
0: Yeah.
1: And that's just the nature of, like, you just have to, like, the reps.
2: For real.
0: We are sitting down with Jada Brown here on Dogstar.
2: Look her up, Jada Brown, on any of your streaming for music and on YouTube. And then Downtown Jada Brown on all the social medias.
0: We are going to be right back talking about two tracks her representative sent over and more here on Dogstar.
2: Bow wow.
0: Bow wow.
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0: If you have not watched our first interview with Jada Brown, again, please go watch that. Then come watch this. We don't know why you'd be this far in the video and not have watched both. But all of what we're about to talk about will make a lot more sense.
2: Yeah. So your representative sent over two tracks for us to play at the end of this episode, Shrinky Dink and Charades.
0: Yes.
1: That's right.
2: The rollout I wanted to talk about a little bit for Shrinky Dink. Great rollout. You're building the anticipation for it. Dropped it. Had a music video dropped too.
0: Very strategic.
1: Thank you.
2: Yeah. What can you tell artists about, like, or what should artists be thinking about when they're dropping new music?
1: I think it's also individual as your, like, artist identity. I think if you're an artist, you probably get, if you're an artist like me, you get so much ads, targeted ads towards you talking about artist identity and rollout strategies.
0: Right.
1: I mean, yes, there's methods and you really just have to, like, bring those methods into your work and your visions and see how, be creative about it. Sit with it ahead of time. Like, my two new releases, Shrinky Dink and Charades, I definitely put a lot more time than just, like, pushing the song out.
0: Yeah.
1: Thinking about, like, what the feel was going to be, how it was going to be interpreted through picture and video and how to, like, invite people into that space. So I was happy. I mean, you know, I think, like, building on my past work, I'm really proud of both these new tracks.
0: Yeah, I mean, they are phenomenal, if I can speak as a fan. And again, just the approach, like Spencer's saying, with the rollout of them, I think emphasizes how valuable, how important you think they are as well.
1: So yeah. I ended up, like, recording those videos for Shrinky Dink when I was out in L.A.
0: Oh, okay. We were going to ask, where that house was. I'm like, this house, where in Minnesota is this house?
1: Actually, my bedroom has that, like, 70s panels.
2: No way.
1: I love my bedroom.

0: bedroom. Because it has, I love, we should just bring the 70s back. The style. It's kind of already here.
1: Oh, it's all cyclical.
0: Yeah.
2: Right. For sure. Yeah, and then is there any like particular things you were trying out differently in the rollout that you're like, I'm definitely doing this for the next rollout, or anything that you'd be like, I'm definitely not doing that part. Yeah. This was kind of a waste or too much more pain.
3: Like you say, it's all personal preference, right. Artist to artist, but
0: I don't know if there's been enough time to like soak get that scope in. Yet.
2: Right.
0: But I think just like building, I think I could always do more. Like I'm always like reaching for higher. And I just want to give a shout out to Smitty, directed by Smitty, who did the Shrinking Ink videography, and Nathan Wold, who did the Charades videography. That was located here in Minnesota.
3: Okay, like, okay.
0: Grandpa's Pool House. Iconic spot.
2: Oh, gotcha. Yeah.
3: The music video process, I believe we touched a little bit about, touched a little bit on it last time we sat down with you, but how does collaborating with a music video director different from collaborating with a fellow musician?
0: I like, with the director, I think it's fun because they bring, I would say I brought elements, like me and Nathan talked, and I told him a few of my ideas. He initially reached out to me and I said, I have this song I want to make a music video for. These are my ideas. Not all the ideas like got cut in the final video, but one of the ideas, a teddy bear, did.
2: Yeah.
0: And he like amped up my idea. Because my idea was like, I'd be sitting at the dinner table with Teddy, just like a regular size teddy bear.
3: Yeah.
0: And then he's like, why don't we make it a real life size?
3: Yes.
0: Teddy bear, and then that's what happened, and it like made the music video.
2: Wow, that's fun.
3: It made it iconic as well. I think I've never seen anything like it. It's, if you haven't watched that, pause this video, go watch that music video.
0: Teddy's so fun. You'll be seeing more of him.
3: Okay.
2: I mean, I don't want to spoil anything, but if you were seeing more of him. And this was a single. Does that mean there's a project on the horizons, or are you just in single mode?
3: Or no comment.
0: I am in single mode right now. Okay. We'll see how he makes an appearance.
2: What would it take for you to make an album? Is it like?
0: I think I haven't. My first projects I did were albums, and it was kind of, as you transitioned, I viewed like 2020 was a year where the music industry, I mean, it's always constantly changing, but 2020 was when it really shifted into this like short content really became like the head of marketing. And so I think pre-2020, maybe people were still focused on albums. Like that was kind of the traditional rollouts, albums, have a few singles from that album. And now, like, a lot of build-up for artists is still those singles. Mm-hmm. Especially, like, I'm an artist here in the Twin Cities. I would still say, like, I'm what's the word? Not beginner artist, but...
2: Emerging?
0: Emerging, yeah. I'm an emerging artist, and I think singles are still really important to get that feel out there.
3: Right.
0: And you can test, like, a lot of stuff with visuals and your sound. I'm not one to like square in my sound. So I'm not really testing my sound. I love what I make and I put it out there, and the rest is for people to listen to.
3: Exactly. If it ain't broke, don't fix it.
2: Exactly. Yeah.
0: But yeah, I'm definitely on a single run right now.
3: Nice.
0: I think albums, it's a little more tailored and intentional. So definitely I'll make another one, but right now it's not on my horizon.
3: She said it. You heard her. She said it. No. That's good to hear that it's not out of the question. Exactly.
0: Yeah.
2: And you will have just performed at the Cedar.
3: Oh yes, by the time this releases, yes.
2: What do you do to prepare for shows? What is the rehearsals preparation like? Yeah, you're like real deal rehearsal sets,
3: going to the Cedar,
2: start to finish.
0: The Cedar. So, I love how artist basis is. Mm-hmm. Yeah, when you're gonna have like the. I performed on the Cedar stage before.
3: Okay.
0: But with this band and arrangement of musicians, it's our first time. performing Trinky Dink and Charades there. I performed them at the Fine Line earlier this year. Oh, so, nice. But I just love, we're just getting like better and better with them. Right. And so, yeah, rehearsals, man. And having the set list on a piece of paper.
2: Oh, cute. Is rehearsals in front of a mirror? Do you record it? Or like, how do you know if you're doing a good job?
0: I mean, you can record rehearsals. Mm-hmm. I know people who do. And then usually I just, like, when you really like something, you're like, I like that.
3: Right. Mm-hmm.
0: That's what I say.
3: Focusing on that.
0: Yeah. And you know, sometimes it's important to have charts. I would say it is. Mm-hmm. I kind of rely on my bandmates to, like, figure it out. Mm-hmm. But.
3: And will you all get together to rehearse, or is it your sole responsibility to rehearse solo and then maybe get together once or twice a week to do it as a group? Or how does that work with a group?
0: I think it's important for, you know, you got to send out the songs, send out the chords for that if you have it, or tell them to look up the chords or figure them out beforehand.
3: Yeah.
0: So practicing them on your own time, yeah, and then coming to rehearsal.
1: That's huge.
3: And we've only got about 3 minutes, unfortunately. Oh, what can you tell us in just a few sentences about the kind of the synopsis, the vibe of Shrinky Dink for our listeners who are about to hear it?
0: Shrinky Dink is exciting. It comes from like the little toy Shrinky Dink. And I just was singing that one day and I made it into a song. The beat is by Stoic. And I was excited to, I heard the beat on YouTube. I'm not going to lie. And I had never been a YouTube beat person, but I love it. It's really upbeat and just like catchy. I'm doing a little bit of singing and rapping on it. Yeah, it's a vibe.
3: It's
0: a summer. I've heard it's a summer track. I released it in the end of February and people are like, this is a summer track.
1: Hey.
0: I'm like, well, perfect. Summer's perfect around the corner, like another season. Like, keep playing it.
3: Comment down below if you think this is a summer track or what season this track, specifically Shrinky Dink, would be perfect in.
2: And then how about Charades? What should artists know about Charades that you would want them to know?
0: Charades is like a jazzy ballad.
3: Yeah.
0: The piano is like really like flowery and light in it. And it's a more like calm, it's more like slower track, but it's like a love song. Yeah, I just love like the jazz elements. I was like doing some scatting in it.
3: And you were talking Chicago might be the next big out-of-state touring destination. What other big cities do you have your eye on maybe in the next 3-4 years?
0: I mean, in the next 3-4 years, everywhere.
3: Everywhere.
0: Like,
3: okay.
0: At least everywhere in the States.
3: Oh, the next 1 year.
0: Oh, the next 1 year? Definitely Midwest states. Okay. I don't think that's out of the picture.
2: That's what's up.
0: Yeah.
2: I was gonna I was gonna ask you. So we might do a part 3 one day. Do you have a message for yourself
3: in the future?
2: In the future.
0: I hope you never give up.
2: We hope not either.
3: Seriously.
2: Thank you so much.
3: Keep doing what you're doing. Keep inspiring us. Keep inspiring your fans. And we know it's a lot of weight on your shoulders, but and on your soul, but please keep it up.
0: Thank you. Thank you, Docstar, for having me.
2: Absolutely.
0: Bow wow.
2: Yeah, bow wow. Exactly. She said it. I love it. You're about to hear Shrinky Dink and Charades that are singles, but she might do an album again one day.
3: Oh, she said maybe. Follow her at Downtown Jada Brown and Jada Brown wherever you find or stream your music.
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0: This has been another spectacular episode of Dog Star, your number one source for in-depth interviews with Minnesota's brightest rap and R&B stars. 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

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The views expressed are those of the hosts and guests, and not necessarily those of Frogtown.